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20 minutes just after 6 o'clock. The Gap Band with Outstanding. Before this, we had Aretha Franklin with Wonderful. Good morning, Kavivalander. It's a happy Wednesday, and you are right on time for the Kavivalander FM 97.2 Breakfast Show. We are officially halfway through the week, and for many of us, this is usually when the energy levels begin to dip, the stress begins to build up, and the focus begins to shift towards everything that is either going right or going extremely wrong. This happy Wednesday, I would like us to change that, because I don't want us to become so focused on fixing problems, Kavivalander, that we forget to acknowledge our progress, how far we have come, how we've grown, and how we kept trying even when things didn't necessarily go our way. You know how I'm always interested in you? Well, let's now reflect on those small victories, the quiet breakthroughs, and the moments that remind us that we're actually doing better than we think. So, what is going on in your life right now? It could be something personal, it could be something happening at work, a breakthrough in your family, or even a simple act of kindness that reminded you this morning that there's still good in the world. Share your good news with me, and let's fill the air with positivity, perspective, and reminders that even in difficult times, Kavivalander, that there's still something worth celebrating. It is 21 minutes after 6 o'clock, and it is Wednesday, the 20th of May, 2026. It is day 140 of the year, and that leaves both you and me with 225 days to make 2026 the best year of our lives. Otherwise, well, we're starting the day with temperatures of 8 degrees that will be warming up to a comfortable 20 degrees by noon. The weatherman predicts a mostly sunny day for us here in Johannesburg. Alright, coming up on your Happy Wednesday Breakfast Plate in the first hour, we continue reminding you that the only happiness in the world is to truly love and be loved in return. We continue serving you a selection of good music that will ease you gently into this Happy Wednesday. We'll also bring you thoughtful insight into the day's top stories to help you stay informed about what is happening throughout Kavivaland, and we couple that with your motivational message just before the top of the hour, 7 o'clock. In the second hour, we provide you with your full news fix, local, national, and international. We also check in on your roads. We celebrate another national commemorative day and give you your chance to earn that special point during the Morning Glory foreplay. In the last and final hour of breakfast, we serve you the local and international news along with your final traffic update. I remind you, if you spot any traffic incidents on a route that you're using right now, please alert your fellow driver by sending any traffic related incidents to us via our WhatsApp line on 0794685183 ons sal ook luister na vanoggend Afrikaanse treffer. And then I want to know, what are we celebrating today? Let us celebrate your significant occasion with you. Talk to us on 0794685183. It could be your birthday, it could be your parents' wedding anniversary, it could be an achievement of a friend, a colleague, and you just want to send them a shout out this morning and give them their flowers while they can smell them. Alright, my name is Natasha Hain, and I will be keeping you company between now and 9 a.m. Join me this happy Wednesday, Kavivalander, as we spread kindness like confetti, dance a little, and remind each other that the halfway mark of the week can be wonderful, especially when we face it together. Speaking about dancing, we have Leo Sayer standing by with You Make Me Feel Like Dancing at exactly 24 minutes after 6. Good morning.

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Young people love the station. Everybody love the station. And this station is Kofifi FM 97.2. And we feel so good about it. So stay tuned and enjoy Die Stasie van die Nasie met die Groot.

Patrice Ocean with Forgive Me Not. Before this, we had Leo Sayer with You Make Me Feel Like Dancing. How are you feeling this morning, this happy Wednesday? Are you going about your morning? Are you at the office already? Maybe dropping off the kids at school? Of miskien sê wel, Natasha, ek is besig met baie belangrike werk. Wel, vertel my, wat doen jy? 079-468-5183. Goeiemôre as jy nou net ingeskakel het en welkom na jou Happy Wednesdays. Proudly brought to you by Kafifa FM 97.2, where it all began. My name is Natasha Hain and I get the opportunity of waking you up every weekday morning between 6 and 9 a.m. We have reached the midday, the mid weekday, should I say, because it's definitely not noon right now. So yes, we have reached our midweek day, and I trust that the week thus far has been good to you. Even if it's been somewhat of a roller coaster thus far, I'm so proud of the fact that you haven't given up. You're still pushing, you're still getting things done, you're still putting in the work, and for that you need to literally celebrate yourself for. I hope that whoever is listening right now who finds themselves in a position where you're asking yourself, should I actually continue? Yes, you should. Should you get out of bed this morning? Yes, you should. Whether you realize it or not, an entire generation is relying on you. The choices that you make today will alter your future for the better or for the worse, and it will definitely impact the generation to come. So if we want to make things lighter for the generation coming up after us, we need to make better decisions today. Speaking about that, this morning we're reminding you that we're here to breathe in the good and celebrate the people who make our community stronger every single day. So today is all about you, Kafif Lander, the early riser, opening themselves up to what this day has in store for them. So if you're saying, well, I'm open to receiving all the good that this day has in store for you, then you're definitely listening to the right radio station. All right, it is 36 minutes after 6 o'clock. Still headed your way during this first hour of your breakfast show. We will serve you your dose of motivation, your song of the day, and we'll also get into the day's developing stories, just to fill you in on some of the stories that you need to be aware of, so that when you go into this day that you're well informed about what is happening in and around your local community. At the top of the hour, 7, 8 and 9 o'clock, Sipho Siroto will be on news duty, so he'll be serving us our news at the top of the hour, 7, 8 and 9 o'clock. At around 8:30 this morning, we'll be joined by Helen Ziller. So on the 28th of May 2026, Helen Ziller will be having an outside broadcast in Wesbury. So at around 8:30 this morning, we'll be getting in touch with her to find out why she's coming to Wesbury, what will she be doing in Wesbury. So we're looking forward to that conversation coming up around 8:30 this morning. In other news, we also remind you that we are to celebrate with you. So if you're celebrating any significant occasion, tell us what we're celebrating today and we'll celebrate it with you. It is 37 minutes after 6 o'clock. Standing by, we have Lira with Feel Good.

With Mhlawumbela Mandla taking us to 47 minutes after 6 o'clock. Before this, we had Lira with Feel Good. I'll be this morning. The weather's amazing this morning. The sun is out. There's a light breeze in the air. And I'm reminding you that we're alive. And life is for the living. Breathe in the beauty of this new day.

0: Alrighty, coming up just before 7, we serve you a dose of motivation titled The Comeback and your song of the day titled God Help Me by The Silent Partner. For now, let's get into the latest stories that you need to be aware of as you go into the rest of this new day. Tensions, Kafifulana remain high at the Donovan McDonald Retirement Center after elderly residents were allegedly tricked into signing up for funeral policies disguised as grocery hamper applications. 9 people reportedly entered the state-owned retirement facility last month using what is believed to be a falsified Department of Human Settlements letter. Residents were told they were registering for monthly food hampers, but days later, text messages from 2 major insurance companies welcomed them to new funeral policies. Despite assurances that the policies had been cancelled, affected residents say R210 was still deducted from their SASSA grants at the end of April. The Department of Human Settlements says door-to-door salespeople are not allowed into its retirement centers. Communications officer, that is Studuzo Dludla, says access only granted to an official approval process, usually for NGOs or healthcare workers. The department is now investigating why IDs were allegedly not properly verified before the group entered the premises. One resident's daughter, that is Salva Berg, says she was denied entry when she tried to meet with victims at the center in April. Johannesburg Mayor Dada Morero is expected to deliver his State of the City address this afternoon against the backdrop of mounting pressure over service delivery failures in the metro. The city continues to battle a deepening water crisis, rising crime, deteriorating infrastructure, and Eskom's threat to cut power over unpaid debt. But despite the growing concerns, Morero is expected to focus heavily on his urban regeneration plans. The address will take place at the Cathedral Church of St. Mary the Virgin in the Johannesburg Central Business District, the symbolic centerpiece of the proposed Archbishop Desmond Tutu Precinct project aimed at reviving parts of the inner city. Concerns are growing over what some are calling a communication blackout inside the Gauteng Department of Education. For years, the department was known for quickly responding to crisis at schools, from fires and violent incidents to bullying allegations and infrastructure failures. But since Lebogang Maile took over as Gauteng Education MEC in April, that communication appears to have slowed dramatically. The last major incident-related statement from the department came after a fire destroyed classrooms at Rivoli Secondary School earlier this year. Since then, media inquiries about unrest and disruptions at schools have reportedly gone unanswered. Critics say the silence is creating suspicion and raising questions about transparency inside one of the country's most closely watched departments. The department has not responded to requests for comment. The Economic Freedom Fighters heads to the Western Cape High Court today in a constitutional challenge over who has the power to adjust South Africa's fuel levy. The party argues that only Parliament should have the authority to impose or amend taxes, including fuel levies. But Finance Minister, that is Inoko Dongwana, says giving Parliament control over fuel levy adjustments would slow the process down significantly because of lengthy consultation procedures. The outcome of the case could have major implications for how fuel taxes are determined in the future. Orlando Pirates are now just one win away from ending a 14-year wait for league glory. The Buccaneers could officially be crowned the Betway Premiership champions if they beat Orbit College in their final match of the season at Mbombela Stadium on Saturday afternoon. A victory would move Pirates to 69 points, enough to leapfrog Mamelodi Sundowns and clinch the title. But while supporters are already dreaming of celebrations, coach Abdisalam Adu has warned his players not to lose focus. And finally, Arsenal are Premier League champions for the first time in 22 years. The Gunners sealed the title after Manchester United were held to a 1-1 draw by Bournemouth last night, a result that ended City's hopes of catching Mikel Arteta's side. After finishing runners-up for the past 3 seasons, Arsenal finally crossed the line following a consistent campaign built on defensive discipline and late season momentum. All right, those are some of the stories with your attention. Your views, comments, and reactions are welcome on 079-468-5183. We're going to head straight into our dose of motivation titled The Comeback. Immediately after that, we give you your song of the day, God Help Me by The Silent Partner.
1: If you're going through a hard time right now, if you've gone backwards instead of forwards in your life, if you're not where you want to be or not where you expected to be at this point in your life, if you're going through a setback right now, I want you to know one thing. The comeback is always greater than the setback. No matter how low you've fallen, you can get back up. No matter how deep the hole, you can dig your way out. Pick up your shovel and decide to fight for your life. If you decide your life will be different from this moment forward, it can be different. But you have to decide. Most people don't put the brakes on. They let their out-of-control vehicle, their life, keep rolling down the hill. You have to put the brakes on. You must figure out how you are going to get yourself back up that hill. Don't let your life spiral out of control. You are better than that. You are more than this moment in time. Wake up, get up, and let's get started. I've been down too. I've been there. We've all been there. The hole keeps getting deeper. The debt keeps getting bigger. The challenges seem to keep coming. It all seems too much. It is not too much. You are capable of overcoming every challenge in your life right now. If you decide to, you have comeback written all over you. You've overcome adversity before. You've faced challenges before. You are still here. Keep fighting. You have to design a new life. One so strong that you can't get in the deep hole anymore. There will always be the potholes of life, but you are capable of creating a new you that doesn't need a shovel anymore. Once you are finished, there will be no deep holes to dig yourself out of. No major comebacks will be needed after this one. This is your last comeback story. Work so hard creating the new version of you that everyone has no choice but to say no one deserves it more than you. They'll say no one worked harder than you, so no one deserves it more than you. Work that hard. This is your last comeback story. Become obsessed with your life. What can you do better? Take ownership of that. All of it. Be honest with yourself. There will be no comeback for anyone that is lying to themselves. If you're in a crappy situation, that is on you. Pick up that shovel and dig your way out. The comeback is on. And it starts with the truth. How hard have you been working? Can you work harder? If you said no, what else are you lying about? Work hard. Can you work smarter? Work smarter. Can you cut some things out of your life that are taken away rather than adding to the quality of your life? Do it. Make that decision. Cut all negativity out of your life. Focus on what you can do. Maximize your time every day in learning and taking action. Everything you can do that will lead to a new, better version of you. It's comeback time. And the comeback is going to be far greater than the same.

0: was our song of the day, The Silent Partner, teaming up with DJTs and IBH, giving us God Help Me. For now, let's get straight into our first news bulletin of the morning. Sipho Siroto standing by with our news at the top of the hour, 7 o'clock.
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2: 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The news headlines at the hour, 7 o'clock. A man sentenced to 14 years for Doornkop murder. Load reduction to be phased out, says Minister of Electricity. Judgment reserved in fatal Usindiso fire case. Government extends SRD grant to 2027, allocating 302 billion rands for social development. Minister Firoz Kachalia unveils 127 billion rands budget to combat SAPS corruption. NPA says Kate Matlala's talks remain engagements, not a plea agreement. With the news at 7 o'clock Central African Time on Kofifi FM 97.2, I am Sipho Siroto. Good morning. A man has been sentenced to 14 years direct imprisonment for the murder of a man outside a tavern in Doornkop Extension 4. Police say the incident happened in April last year after the accused allegedly harassed the victim's girlfriend inside the tavern. The deceased confronted the man and told him to stop bothering her. After the tavern closed, the couple left the premises when the accused allegedly emerged from the dark, armed with a knife, and stabbed the victim in the upper body before fleeing the scene. A murder case was opened at the Doornkop police station, and Detective Sergeant Molefe later arrested the suspect. The accused was detained, or rather was denied bail, in the Kagiso Magistrates Court and remained in custody until he was convicted and sentenced last week. Now to this next update. Electricity and Energy Minister Kgosientsoe Mokgopa says load reduction in rural areas could soon be phased out. Ramakhopa says the problem is limited to isolated areas and not widespread across the country. He says the government is on track to end load reduction in several provinces within the next few months. However, he admits the challenges remain in parts of KwaZulu-Natal and Gauteng, where illegal connections and pressure on infrastructure continue to affect supply. In other news, judgment has been reserved in the case of Sithembiso Mdlalose, the man accused of starting the deadly Usindiso building fire in Johannesburg's CBD in the year 2023, which claimed 76 lives. Gauteng National Prosecuting Authority spokesperson Makgabuke Mohlatlole says the matter has been postponed to the 3rd of June for judgment in the Johannesburg High Court. Mdlalose faces 76 counts of murder, 12 counts of attempted murder, as well as charges of arson and defeating the ends of justice. Moving over, government has allocated 302 billion rands to the Department of Social Development for the year 2026-2027 financial year, with most of the funding embarked for social grants. Acting Social Development Minister Cindy Siwe Chikunga tabled the budget vote 19 in the National Assembly in Cape Town on Tuesday, saying social protection remains key in tackling poverty and inequality. On the total budget, 293 billion will go towards monthly grant payments for children, older persons and people living with disabilities. Government says social relief of distress grant currently supports about 8 million unemployed South Africans struggling to support themselves and their families amid rising living costs. Meanwhile, Acting Police Minister Firoz Kachalia has unveiled a wide-ranging plan to restore public confidence in the South African Police Service. delivering the 2026-2027 police budget vote in Parliament in Cape Town. Kachalias pledged tougher anti-corruption measures, improved crime intelligence, modernized policing systems, and stronger crackdown on organized crime. SAPS has been allocated 127 billion for the current financial year, with the budget expected to increase to 135.8 billion by the year 2028 and 2029 financial years. Kachalia acknowledged the growing frustration over crime and police inefficiency, saying South Africans want a police service that is visible, responsive, disciplined, and effective. And moving further afield, the National Prosecuting Authority has denied reports that murder-accused businessman Vusimuzi Ketmatlala has entered into a plea agreement with investigating directorate against corruption. The NPA says engagements with Matlala are still ongoing, following reports that he was negotiating a deal in exchange for information linked to major corruption investigation involving his company. Medicare 24 Tshwane District. NPA spokesperson Khiza Khanyago says no plea agreement discussions have taken place. In your weather update, Johannesburg is currently 10 degrees this morning and will peak at a high of 18 degrees in the afternoon. Pretoria is currently 12 degrees this morning and will peak at a high of 21 degrees for your afternoon. Cape Town, it is 17 degrees this morning and will peak at a high of 24 degrees in the afternoon. And ending with Durban, it is 18 degrees this morning and will peak at a high of 24 degrees.

0: Matlala's talks remain engagements and not a plea agreement. Minister Firoz Kachalia unveils 127 billion rand budget to combat SAPS corruption. Government extends social relief of distress grant to 2027, allocating 302 billion rand for social development. Judgment reserved in a fatal Usindiso fire case. Load reduction to be phased out, says the Minister of Electricity. If you have any local news that you would like Kofifi FM to follow up on, feel free to send us a WhatsApp to 079-468-5183. That's 079-468-5183. The next update is coming up at 8 o'clock in the morning. For Kofifi FM News, I am Sipho Serutu. You are still in the good hands of Kofifi FM Breakfast Show with Natasha. 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
5: En opmerkings deur luisteraars is nie noodwendig die van die radiostasie nie. Die radiostasie kan nie verantwoordelik gehou word vir enige opmerkings deur ons luisteraars nie.
6: The Chinese President Xi Jinping is hosting his second superpower summit in a week. He's welcoming President Putin to the Great Hall of the People 6 days after Donald Trump left Beijing. Here's our Russia editor, Steve Rosenberg.
7: This visit is important, first of all, for the optics. A little pomp and ceremony can go a long way in making you look like a global player and in reminding the world that you have powerful friends. So expect to hear a lot about the special relationship, the strategic partnership between Russia and China, although Russia does appear to be the junior partner in that right now. Yes, there are deals to be done, agreements to be signed, but Vladimir Putin knows that just a few days ago, Donald Trump was in Beijing, and he will be super keen to show that his relationship is bigger, better, shinier, more special than US-China.
6: Britain has become the latest country to water down sanctions on Russian oil in response to soaring fuel costs as a result of the war on Iran. The British government has lifted a ban on the import of Russian diesel and jet fuel refined in third countries. James Landau reports.
8: For years, the UK's led international efforts to put economic pressure on Russia for its war on Ukraine. Yet last night, the Department for Trade and Business slipped out a formal notice announcing some sanctions were being watered down. Since October, the UK had banned the import of diesel and jet fuel refined from Russian crude oil in third countries. That ban will from today be lifted indefinitely. Some sanctions on the transport of Russian gas were also lifted. Both measures reflect growing concerns about the rising price of fuel following Iran's blockade of the Strait of Hormuz.
6: World Health Organization officials say they do not expect the current outbreak of Ebola in the Democratic Republic of Congo to be over swiftly. One expert said the number of cases could reach 1,000 in the coming days. In his latest briefing, the Congolese Health Minister, Dr. Samuel Roger Kamba, said efforts were being stepped up to identify cases.
9: We have 69 patients who are in our treatment centres and have identified around 543 probable patients in the community. We continue to search for all cases, with specialist equipment helping so that the diagnosis can be done and the recognition of the virus identified as quickly as possible.
6: In primaries ahead of US midterm elections, a Republican congressman in Kentucky, Thomas Massie, has lost to Ed Gowrie, a challenger backed by Donald Trump. The vote has been closely watched as a test of President

0: President Trump's grip on the Republican Party, as Mr. Massey has regularly been a thorn in the president's side. You're listening to the latest world news from the BBC. The White House has confirmed that President Trump will attend next month's G7 summit in France, despite the growing friction with his allies. There had been doubts about his participation in the event in the resort of Evian-le-Bain on the shores of Lake Geneva. Mr. Trump is reportedly keen to make the meeting more business-focused. The new right-wing president of Chile has sacked his security minister and spokesman only 2 months after taking office. José Antonio Kast acted as his popularity fell. He was elected on a platform of tackling an increase in crime and ending migration, but has been able to deliver little in the early weeks of his time in office. Supporters of Arsenal Football Club have been celebrating winning the English Premier League title for the first time in 22 years. They cannot now be caught after their closest rivals, Manchester City, slipped up at Bournemouth on Tuesday. Britain's Prime Minister Keir Starmer, a noted Arsenal fan, has been among those celebrating their success, posting that the club was back where it belonged at the top. Our reporter Pierre-Antoine Denis joined jubilant fans outside Arsenal Stadium.
1: We're well into the early hours of the morning here in North London, and so many Arsenal fans are still outside the Emirates Stadium celebrating, and that tells you all you need to know about the significance of this league title, 22 years in the making.
0: The Taiwanese novelist Yang Shuangzi has won this year's International Booker Prize for Taiwan Travelogue. Set in the 1930s, when the island was ruled by Japan, the book recounts the travels and gastronomic adventures of a fictitious writer. It's already won the highest literary prize in Taiwan, and it becomes the first novel written in Mandarin to take the International Booker. The award recognises writing that's been translated into English and is shared with a translator.
2: Geniet jou dag elke dag. Welkom binne. Wees thuis. 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
1: Good morning to all the listeners. It is after 6 on Wednesday, May 20, 2026. And as the city wakes up, we are seeing the midweek rush start to build across major arteries. Starting on the Golden Highway, the roadworks in Zachariah Park, in Eldorado Park and in Devland anticipate delays travelling through those areas. On Chris Honey Road, the delays on the eastbound is heading towards Dynamo and Nicholas Street in Power Park. In Lando, expect delays on Klipspruit Valley Road and also anticipate delays on Soweto Highway coming from Zimhlophe is heading towards the N17 circle. On Ellis Mtsweledi Road, anticipate delays on the northbound approaching Main Reef Road in Roodepoort. They're still in the Roodepoort area. The delays on the eastbound of Randfontein Road heading towards Gustav Street. In Princess, anticipate delays on the northbound of Corlett Avenue approaching on Deerkers Road, and anticipate delays on Jim Fisher Road in Vulta Freedom Park and in Ram Park Ridge. That's heading towards Bluecombe and Bears in the Deer Drive. And still in Ram Park Ridge, anticipate delays on John Forster Road approaching Bears in the Deer Drive. On Malibongwe Drive, expect delays on the southbound, that's towards River Road in Kayasan, and travelling further south, anticipate delays in Sharon Lee towards President Fisher Road. On Winnie Mandela Drive, anticipate delays on the southbound in four ways approaching Malberton Road. Travelling further south of the delays in Machalisuch heading towards Leslie Avenue. In Bryston, anticipate delays on Homestead Avenue approaching Main Road. And in River Lee, the delays on Nazareth Road is heading towards Main Reef Road. Expect delays on the eastbound of Main Reef Road in Amalgam approaching Church Street. And in Boysons Reserve, anticipate delays on Soweto Highway travelling into Boysons. In traffic is slow on the M1 North as travelling through the Crown Interchange and double-decker section heading towards Carr Street in Newtown. Also anticipate slight delays on the M2 West approaching the Crown Interchange joining the M1 North. On the M3 North, there are heavy delays in Germiston, that's between Elands and Geldenhuys Interchange. And on the N3 South, there's an accident seen before Geldenhuys Interchange. This is causing heavy delays from Lingsfield Road. Also expect heavy delays on R24 in 12 West from Edenvale Road towards Galilee's Interchange joining the N3 South. In Midrand, expect delays in Glen Austin on the westbound of Dale Road heading towards Modern Fontein Road. And still in Glen Austin, anticipate delays on the northbound of Allen Road approaching George Road. And then the delays on the westbound of Olifants Fontein Road in Glen Austin and in Rogers Fontein is heading towards Allen and Pretoria Main Road. Then still in Midrand, anticipate delays on the southbound of R55, that's towards Dumbarton Road in Blue Hills and Arthur Avenue in Crawthorne. For any complaints, incidents, or reports of accidents, you can call 0800 002 587 or 011 375 5911. And this is Superintendent Kalani Fihlo of JNPD. Reminding motorists to take it easy, drive safely, obey the rules of the road, stay buckled up, don't text and drive, and don't drink and drive.
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Dr. Victor with Have You Ever Seen the Rain, taking us to 23 minutes after 7 o'clock. Welcome if you've just tuned in. This is the Happy Wednesday edition of your favorite breakfast show. At the top of the hour, 7 o'clock, we had our local and national news with Sipho Siroto. Immediately after that, we checked in with the BBC to find out what is happening around the world. And we checked in with Superintendent Tlani Fitla, who served us our first traffic update of the morning. For now, we're getting ready to play the Guess What Day It Is challenge, where we're challenging you to guess what commemorative day we happen to be commemorating based on one song. The first Kavivlanda to give us the correct guess will be crowned as today's Guess What Day It Is champion and walk away with that big bag of bragging rights. As I always say, it's all in the name of good fun, so let's have a bit of fun this morning together. Get the kids involved, get the entire family involved. In fact, if you're at work, well, get some of the colleagues involved. Maskin Ashie Bede Hospital, you're honoring your doctor's appointment. Well, tell your neighbor sitting next to you, listen, let's participate, you know, while you're waiting for the doctor. All right, with that said, this morning we'll be taking a listen to the OJs with Wildflower. This is the song that we've chosen for the Happy Wednesday edition of the Guess What Day It Is challenge, where we're challenging you to guess what commemorative day we happen to be commemorating based on one song. Today we'll be taking a listen to Wildflower by the OJs. This is the song that you need to listen to in order for you to participate. I remind you that the clue could be in the name of the artist, it could be in the title of the song, it could be in the lyrics, it could be in the theme communicated. All that we want you to do is literally just guess what commemorative day we happen to be commemorating, and all the bragging rights could be yours. For now, let's talk more music. The OJs with Wildflower. Take a wild guess.

group number two. Tub, listen, we would like to do it for you, a real pretty song that was done by a group of people about the latter part of 1972, the early part of 73. Tune simply entitled Wildflower. Now, the first time we heard this song, it sounded like a, well, to tell the truth, it sounded like a white guy trying to do a black thing. But we come to find out later that it was a black guy trying to do a white thing, you know what I'm saying? And so we got it together, and we did our own version of it, and we would like to lay it on you. We think it's very pretty. For those of you who are hearing it for the first time, we'd like for you to sit back and enjoy. Those of you who heard it before,

Alrighty, Kavif Leonard, this is the song that we chose for today's commemorative day challenge. And we challenged you, Kavif Leonard, to guess what commemorative day we happen to be commemorating based on Wildflower by the OJs. Your guesses are in, so let's reveal who has won the Happy Wednesday edition of the Guess What Day It Is challenge, winning themselves that big bag of bragging rights that they get to brag about throughout this Happy Wednesday. Who could it be? Well, we're going to find out. I don't know what happened. Literally, I was just mesmerized by the music, and I was looking for something and it literally just disappeared. Okay, enough about me. Let's reveal who has won this morning's big bag of bragging rights. Let's get the drum roll going. Our winner for today says, here morning, Tash, and thank you, Father God, for waking us up to spend yet another awesome day in your presence. Please, Lord, protect us all as this day unfolds. In the mighty name of Jesus, I proclaim, and we say amen. And then he says, today is going to be a beautiful day, whether the day likes it or not. Yeah, we're definitely telling our day that it's going to be a good, happy day. Awesome day. And then he says it's Flowers Day. So yes, you had us at flowers, because today marks International Flower Day. Congratulations to you, Edwin Jackson, all the way from Rivoli. Alrighty, so yes, it is a very, very special day. I don't know why I'm losing my words right now, but yeah, today is a flower day, a celebration of color, fragrance, and the quiet power of flowers that brighten our homes, lift our moods, and even tell stories about something near and dear to the heart without us having to say anything, without saying a word. So around the world, environmentalists and conservation groups are also using this day to shine a spotlight on endangered flower species and the growing need to protect fragile ecosystems. While flowers may seem delicate, some have fascinating secrets rooted deep in history. Did you know, Kavif Leonard, that roses are actually related to apples and peaches? Well, it's true. They all belong to the same plant family. In ancient cultures, aster leaves were burned to chase away evil spirits, while tulip bulbs were once used as a substitute for onions in cooking. Yeah, I can see how that happened. The world's oldest known flower, called Archaefructus sinensis, bloomed around 125 million years ago in what is now modern day China. And the sunflower, well, their natural sun chasers, slowly turning their faces from east to west as the sun moves across the sky. So whether it's a single rose on a desk, a sunflower in a garden, or a bouquet on a kitchen table, today is a reminder to you and me that flowers do far more than just look beautiful. Happy International Flower Day to each and every one who appreciates flowers like myself.

0: hate to put you on the spot, Kavi Philander, but I'm going to do it. So with it being International Flower Day, I am appealing to you. If you know there's someone really special in your heart, in your mind, you're thinking about this person over the past couple of days, this person has just, you know, just been running through your mind and you're like, I need to just appreciate this person. I need to show this person that I care. Well, this International Flower Day, get them a bunch of flowers or even one single flower just to show your appreciation. Let's give our people their flowers while we can, while they can smell them, and let them hear the words as to what they mean to us, how we appreciate them while they can hear. Right, we can't wait for someone to pass on en dan wil ons al die mooi woorde kom gee, dan wil ons vir hulle letterlik so baie bosse blomme koop en dan kan hulle dit nie ruik nie en hulle kan nie die woorde hoor nie. So I'm challenging you this happy Wednesday in celebration of International Flower Day. Go out and buy someone flowers and just show them your appreciation. Tell them what they mean to you. I'm challenging you, and I'm also challenging myself. You decide. Are you going to take hold of that challenge? Are you going to let it go? Or are you really going to see how fragile life truly is? Because life is short. One moment we're here, the next we're not. So let's appreciate those people in our lives. All right, with that said, let's get straight into our clue as to who is taking over the center stage during the Morning Glory foreplay. A reminder to you, the first Kavi Philander to give me the correct name of the artist or band that we'll be speaking about right now will then be eligible to win that all-important 1 point. All right, this band was formed in Birmingham, England in 1976 and became one of the smooth soul and funk acts to emerge from the UK music scene of the late 70s. The original trio quickly caught the attention of a producer and songwriter known as Ken Gold, the hit maker behind classics like The Real Thing, including You To Me Are Everything and Can't Get By Without You. Gold and writing partner Mickey Dean had also worked with legendary names like Aretha Franklin, Jackie Wilson, and Cliff Richard. This band's first release, The Promise of Love, arrived in 1976, but it was their follow-up single, Where Is the Love We Used to Know, that gave them their breakthrough in the UK charts and earned them a spot on the iconic TV show Top of the Pops. Who are we talking about? Well, you talk to us on 079-468-5183. That's if you can tell us who is at the center of the Morning Glory foreplay.
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1: Die opinies en opmerkings deur luisteraars is nie noodwendig die van die radiostasie nie. 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
0: Vier jy jou verjaarsdag of jou huweliksherdenking? 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Wees thuis. 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
4: It's a pleasure, Natasha. The news headlines at the hour, 8 o'clock. JMPD clarifies misleading social media posts and video. Gauteng Gambling Board CEO dismissed with immediate effect. Motorbike crash leaves rider seriously injured. Two women arrested for alleged rape of a 32-year-old man in Tembisa. Minister Firoz Kachalia unveils 127 billion rand budget to combat SAPS corruption. Ramaphosa heads to Botswana for bi-national commission. With the news at 8 o'clock Central African time on Kofifi FM 97.2, I am Siposerutu. Good morning. The Johannesburg Metropolitan Police Department has dismissed a false social media post claiming officers recently arrested five undocumented foreign nationals found with stolen traffic lights. JMPD spokesperson Tolani Fihla says no such arrests were made and the information linked to the video is completely fabricated. Fihla says the footage being circulated is actually 2 years old and relates to a JMPD operation in the Johannesburg CBD to remove damaged traffic lights that were obstructing traffic and posing a safety risk. He says the video shows officers offloading broken traffic lights at a Johannesburg Roads Agency depot for disposal. JMPD Chief of Police Commissioner Patrick Jata has condemned the recycling of old footage and the spreading of false information aimed at misleading the public and creating unnecessary sensationalism. Now to this next update, Gauteng Gambling Board CEO dismissed with immediate effect. The Gauteng Gambling Board has dismissed the CEO Dr. Karabo Mbele with immediate effect following outcome of a forensic investigation. Gauteng Economic Development MEC Vuyiswa Ramakgopa says the report links Mbele to alleged interference in the funding processes, governance failures and compliance breaches. The board's chief financial officer, Oscar Maripane, has also been suspended pending an internal process. Ramakgopa says the action is intended to restore accountability and stability at the institution. She says Mbele is accused of interfering in funding adjudication processes, approving funding before governance procedures were completed, and authorizing payments without supporting documents. In other news, a motorcyclist was left with serious injuries following a crash in Vanderbijl Park. When CERT VAL emergency responders arrived at the scene, the rider appeared to have lost control of the motorcycle before the accident occurred. The patient received on-site treatment and was stabilized before being transferred to a nearby medical facility by ER24. The rider was reported to be in stable condition during transport. Moving over, two women from Tembisa have been arrested for allegedly raping a 32-year-old man at the Winnie Mandela area. Police say the incident happened after the man met with two suspects, both aged 26 years, at the tavern in Winnie Mandela Zone 8 on Saturday night. The group allegedly consumed alcohol before going to a rented backyard room in Zone 4. According to Tembisa's SAPS, the women allegedly overpowered and sexually assaulted the man inside the room. The victim later escaped and reported the matter to the police. The suspects were arrested shortly after and are expected to appear in the Tembisa Magistrates Court on charge of rape. Tembisa Station Commander Brigadier Nguna says the matter is under investigation. The case has also sparked a debate on social media due to the rare nature of female-on-male rape allegations in South Africa. Meanwhile, Acting Police Minister Feroz Khachalia has unveiled a wide-ranging plan to restore public confidence in the South African police service. Delivering the 2026 and 2027 police budget vote in Parliament in Cape Town, Khachalia pledged tougher anti-corruption measures, improved crime intelligence, modernized policing systems, and stronger crackdown on organized crime. SAPS has been allocated 127 billion rands for the current financial year, with the budget expected to increase to 135.8 billion rands by 2028 and 2029 financial years. Khachalia acknowledged growing frustration over crime and police inefficiency, saying South Africans want a police service that is visible, responsive, disciplined, and effective. And moving further afield, President Cyril Ramaphosa is on a state visit to Botswana from today until tomorrow at the invitation of President Duma Boko. Ramaphosa and Boko will co-chair the 6th South Africa Botswana Bi-National Commission aimed at strengthening cooperation between the two neighboring countries. Discussions will focus on trade, investment, water, management, energy, tourism, correctional services, as well as defense and security. Several memorandums of understanding are expected to be signed. Ramaphosa will also visit the Botswana Vaccine Institute, which plays a role in combating animal diseases such as foot and mouth disease. The two leaders are also expected to attend a business forum to promote investment and economic partnerships. In your weather update, Johannesburg is currently 10 degrees and expected to peak at a high of 18 in the afternoon. Pretoria, it is currently 12 degrees this morning and is expected to peak at a high of 21 degrees. Cape Town is currently 17 degrees this morning and is expected to peak at a high of 24 degrees. And ending with Durban, it is currently 18 degrees this morning and is expected to reach a high of 24 degrees. On the markets update, the rand to the US dollar is trading at 16 rands and 70 cents and 22 rands and 36 cents to the pound. On the commodities markets, gold is trading at 4,503.56, platinum is at 1,932.74, Brent crude oil is at 110.81 a barrel. Recapping our top stories this hour. President Ramaphosa heads to Botswana for Bi-National Commission. Minister Feroz Khachalia unveils 127 billion rand budget to combat SAPS corruption. Two women arrested for alleged rape of a 32-year-old man in Tembisa. Motorbike crash leaves rider seriously injured. Gauteng Gambling Board CEO dismissed with immediate effect. And if you have any local news that you would like Kofifi FM to follow

0: News with Roisin Hasty. The Chinese President Xi Jinping has warmly welcomed Vladimir Putin to the Great Hall of the People in Beijing as the two leaders try to demonstrate the strength of their relationship just days after a visit by Donald Trump. Mr. Xi warned the world was in danger of reverting to the law of the jungle, an apparent reference to the war in the Middle East. Laura Bicker is in Beijing.
1: It's a sign of where Beijing wants to position itself right now, beholden to no one but talking to everyone. There is no doubt there's a close alliance between Russia and China. The two leaders have met each other more than 40 times. And Russia is now far more reliant on China than ever before since the war in Ukraine. However, there's some delicate diplomacy here for Mr. Xi because he wants to maintain stable ties with the West. He still insists this country is neutral when it comes to the war in Ukraine, and yet he will not want Russia to lose. He will not want that loss to destabilize a country on his northern border.
0: With a perspective from Moscow, here's our Russia editor, Steve Rosenberg.
2: This visit is important, first of all, for the optics. A little pomp and ceremony can go a long way in making you look like a global player and in reminding the world that you have powerful friends. So, yes, there are deals to be done, agreements to be signed, but Vladimir Putin knows that just a few days ago, Donald Trump was in Beijing, and he will be super keen to show that his relationship is bigger, better, shinier, more special than US-China.
0: Shipping data indicates that two Chinese tankers laden with 4 million barrels of oil have passed through the Strait of Hormuz. Together with more dovish noises from the White House, the successful passage has encouraged a slight fall in oil prices. Here's Peter Bowes.
3: Quite a lot has been happening over the last 24 hours, really since that moment that President Trump decided that he would hold back on carrying out another attack on Iran, revealing in the last few hours that he made that decision just 1 hour before future strikes were due to take place. But he has also insisted that this may be quite a small window of opportunity for those negotiations to ultimately result in a deal, because he said there could be an attack, he said, perhaps in 2 or 3 days' time, Friday, Saturday or Sunday.
0: Health officials in the east of the Democratic Republic of Congo say the current outbreak of Ebola will get worse before it gets better. One expert said the number of cases could double in the coming days. In Ituri province, where the outbreak began, residents in the capital, Bunia, are said to be keeping their distance and no longer shaking hands. More than 130 people are believed to have died from Ebola so far. You're listening to the latest world news from the BBC. The White House has confirmed that President Trump will attend next month's G7 summit in France, despite the growing friction with his allies. There had been doubts about his participation in the event on the shores of Lake Geneva. The French President Emmanuel Macron held out the promise of a post-summit dinner in the Palace of Versailles as an additional enticement. While conflict in the Middle East continues to push up oil prices, electric vehicle sales are expected to hit new records this year, according to the International Energy Agency. The IEA says EVs could account for 28% of all new car sales globally this year. Our environment correspondent Matt McGrath reports.
4: The squeeze on global oil supplies is forcing many drivers to rethink their next car purchase, the IEA says, and early signs suggest growing numbers are switching to electric vehicles. Around 30 countries saw record EV sales in March, with sales up 75% year-on-year in Latin America. The report says falling prices are a key factor. In China, around 70% of electric cars sold last year were cheaper to buy than conventional vehicles. The outlier is the United States, where the ending of tax credits helped trigger a sharp fall in EV sales at the end of last year.
0: A planned strike at the South Korean electronics giant Samsung looks set to go ahead after a further round of talks fails to resolve a dispute over pay and bonuses. The company urged employees not to walk out on Thursday, adding that what it called the union's excessive demands risked undermining management. The family of a British couple held in Iran after being accused of spying say the pair have gone on hunger strike. Lindsay and Craig Foreman were arrested in January last year while passing through Iran on a motorbike journey. They were sentenced to 10 years in jail in February. The British Foreign Office says it's working to get them back to the UK. BBC News.

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2: Good morning to all the listeners. It is after 7 on Wednesday, May 20, 2026. The midweek rush has officially arrived and we are seeing significant congestion across the freeway network and the inner city. Starting in Lehaya, expect delays on R554 and the Golden Highway. Still on the Golden Highway, the roadworks, that's in Zakaria Park, in Eldorado Park and in Devland, anticipate delays travelling through those areas. And anticipate delays on the N12 East, that's in Dipcliff, travelling through the Dipcliff Interchange. On Chris Honey Road, there are delays on the eastbound heading towards Dynamo and Nicholas Street in Power Park. And in Orlando, there are delays on Kumalo Road, that's towards Clipsbury Valley Road, with further delays on Safasonke Street heading towards Moorkey Street. On Elosumtswaledi Road, expect delays. It's approaching Main Reef Road in Roodepoort, and still in the Roodepoort area, there are delays on Randfontein Road East, that's heading towards Gustav Street. Traffic is slow on Progress Road in Khabla Park, and in Princess, expect delays on the northbound of Corlett Avenue approaching on Deerkus Road. In Mariesburg, expect delays on Albertina Sisulu Road heading towards Arthur Matthews Avenue. Anticipate delays in Bosmont and in Crisis on Albertina Sisulu and Commander Road. Expect further delays on Harmony Street in Westbury heading towards Perth Road. Expect delays in Florida North and Florida Glen, that's on Gordon Road heading towards Hendrik Botgieter Road. Expect delays in Rand Park Ridge with traffic queuing on Besnedia Drive East and Jim Fisher Road. Anticipate further delays on the eastbound of Besnedia Drive heading towards the N1 and Monco Road. This is in Rand Park Ridge. There are delays on Aisterhoe Drive, that's heading towards Malapa Road. And on the N1 North, there's an accident scene in Dipcliff, that's near the Soweto Highway. Expect heavy delays heading towards that scene, and please approach with caution. And still on the N1 North, expect some delays at Malibongwe Drive. And on Malibongwe Drive, expect delays in Kaya Sand, that's on the northbound towards Boundary Road, and on the southbound heading towards River Road. And travelling further south, expect heavy delays in North Riding and in Sharon Lee, heading towards Bellairs Drive, Mahogany Street and the N1. In Noratang, expect delays on Witkorpen Road between Hyperion Drive and River Bend Road. And in Four Ways, there are delays on the southbound of Cedar Road. It's heading towards Four Ways Boulevard. Traffic is heavily congested on the southbound of Winnie Mandela Drive, with delays leaving Dane Fern. There's travelling towards Malberton Road in Four Ways. Travelling further south, there's queuing traffic in Machalisuch, with delays from Witkorpen Road to Leslie Avenue. Expect heavy delays in Lone Hill and in Paulsdorp, that's on Witkorpen Road East, heading towards Main Road and towards Mhlanga Avenue. And expect delays on the southbound of Main Road, heading towards Sloane Street and Bryanston. And still in Bryanston, there are delays on Winnie Mandela Drive South, heading towards Ballyclare Drive. Also expect delays on Homestead Avenue and Brumfisher Drive. Expect delays on the eastbound of Republic Road in Blairgowrie approaching Jan Smarts Avenue. And travelling further east, there are heavy delays towards Woodlands Avenue in Hurlingham. In Creenside, expect delays on Glen Eagles Road heading towards Gears Avenue, and expect delays on Nazareth Road in Riverley is heading towards Main Reef Road. In Amalgam, expect delays on the eastbound of Main Reef Road from the Langlachter Traffic Department to Church Street. There are delays on Crown Road Road in Tetham, from Amethyst Road to the Soweto Highway overpass heading towards Crown. In Boysons Reserve, expect delays on Soweto Highway, that's travelling into Boysons, and expect delays on the northbound of Clipper Fair Drive in Boysons heading towards Boysons Road. In Selby, expect delays on the northbound of Boysons Road, that's heading towards Trump Street, and the traffic is heavy on the M1 North with delays from Boysons Road, that's travelling towards Mid Street and Bramfontein. Traffic is also heavy on the M2 West from the Rissick Street Selby exit to the Crown Interchange joining the M1 North. Expect heavy delays in Houghton with traffic queuing on St. Andrew Road and in both directions on Houghton Drive. And on the M1 South, the traffic is slow. This from the Buckley Interchange towards Woodmead Drive. And travelling further south, the traffic is slow towards Corlett Drive in Bramley. And expect delays on the M1 North and southbound off-ramps in Sandton, Santa Grace and Drive. Also expect delays on Andre Street in Weinberg heading towards the M1. And on the N3 North, the traffic is heavy. That's in Germiston between Elands and Geldenaar Interchange. And traffic is also heavy on the N3 South with delays from Modderfontein Road to Van Buren Road. Also expect heavy delays on R24 N12 West towards Galilee's Interchange joining the N3 South. In Midrand, there are delays on the westbound of Allendale Road and Klipfontein View, heading towards Mustiff Road, and expect further delays approaching Pretoria Main Road. In Glen Austin, expect delays on Dale, Allen, and Modderfontein Road. Also expect delays on Olifantsfontein Road, in Glen Austin, and in Rogersfontein, heading towards Allen and Pretoria Main Road. In Countryview, expect delays on the eastbound of Olifantsfontein Road heading towards Lever Road and the N1. Then still in Midrand, there are delays on the southbound of R55 heading towards Dumbledore Road in Blue Hills and Arthur Avenue in Cawthorne. And travelling further south, expect delays on Pitts Avenue in Kyalami heading towards Allendale Road. For any complaints, incidents, or reports of accidents, you can call 0800 002 587 or 011 375 5911. And this is Superintendent Lani Fihlo of JMPD, reminding motorists to take it easy, drive safely, obey the rules of the road, stay buckled up, don't text and drive, and don't drink and drive.
1: Good morning, Fifi. My name is Tema. I wear my sugar.
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It is exactly 21 minutes after 8 o'clock. Welcome to the final hour of the Kafifa FM 97.2 Breakfast Show. What a beautiful morning we've had together thus far. Thank you for tuning in this happy Wednesday. You are appreciated. All right, a recap of your first 2 hours of your happy Wednesday had us listening to happy music. We had a selection of music that included Wonderful by Aretha Franklin. We also had the Gap Band with Outstanding. Leo Sayer gave us You Make Me Feel Like Dancing. Lyra reminded us that with each and every happy Wednesday, good things are headed our way with Feel Good. We also listened to Malaika's Mhlawumpela Mandla. Your dose of motivation was served just before 7, titled The Comeback, along with your song of the day titled God Help Me by The Silent Partner featuring DJ Tees and IVH. Just before 7, we also delivered some of the stories that you need to be aware of as you're going to the rest of what this day has in store for you. At the top of the hour, 7 and 8 o'clock, Sipho Siroto served you your local and national news. The BBC informed you about what is happening globally, and Superintendent Xolani Fitla served you your traffic updates. At around 10 minutes after 7, we played the Happy Wednesday edition of the Guess What Day It Is challenge, and today Kafiflander is Flower Day, a celebration of color, fragrance, and the quiet power of flowers that brighten our homes, lift our moods, and definitely tell stories without saying a single word. Around the world, we know a number of people, organizations, groups are using this day to shine a spotlight on endangered flower species and the growing need to protect fragile ecosystems. What can you do in celebration of International Flower Day? Well, you can definitely attend a flower arrangement event. So flower arrangement is an art that requires talent, patience, and hard work. To celebrate Flower Day by attending a flower arrangement class. I know a number of you are like, Natasha, I can do it with my eyes closed, literally. I'm thinking about Philip, who sent us that beautiful arrangement of flowers taken from his very own garden. So that was really a sight, a beautiful sight this morning. Thank you very, very much, Philip, for sharing. And then we also encourage you to celebrate International Flower Day by buying flowers. So what's a better way to celebrate Flower Day than by buying flowers? So give someone that gift of flowers this happy Wednesday. You can even gift flowers to yourself. You could buy flowers to decorate your house. What we're encouraging you to do is celebrate International Flower Day for buying flowers. And lastly, celebrate Flower Day by planting your very own flowers. Buy a couple of saplings of your favorite flowers and pot them around your house. Look up how to care for the flowers and also watch them bloom. All right, between 7:35 and 8 o'clock, we served you a Morning Glory foreplay. Delegation took over the center stage during the Morning Glory foreplay. Quite a difficult one by the looks of things. A number of you participated in the Morning Glory foreplay, but not many of you getting it correctly, but we really do appreciate the fact that you took time out of your life to participate in the Morning Glory foreplay, in you competing for that all-important 1 point. We'd like to say thank you for your participation. All right, it is 25 minutes after 8 o'clock. In 5 minutes' time, we will get in conversation with Helen Ziller to find out what exactly we can expect during the outside broadcast on the 26th of May, 2026. Helen Ziller will be visiting Westbury to come and have a conversation with the Honourable James Sietelo, along alongside Simon Cotty, and together they'll be speaking to you, Kafiflander. So we're really looking forward to that conversation, finding out what we can expect on the 26th of May, 2026. For now, 26 minutes after 8 o'clock, let us reveal who has won this morning's all-important 1 point.

Our winner for today says here, good morning, Kavifa Mensa. Have a great day. It's Delegation. Who are we speaking about? Well, he rains all the way from Alberton, and he has sent us a beautiful bunch of roses. Thank you very much, Philip, for that beautiful picture and that wonderful arrangement. Congratulations. You have won this morning's all-important 1 point. Alrighty, taking a look at the Morning Glory 4-place scoreboard. In first place, we still have Philip from Alberton, now with 26 points, still leading the Morning Glory 4-place scoreboard. In tweede plek, het ons Fantasie van El Dorado Park and Mrs. Mary Robinson van Savannah Town. Hulle is in tweede plek met 6 punte elk. In third place, we have Patricia Peterson alongside Charlene from Westbury. They are in third place with 5 points each. Fourth place, we have Stacey from Port Shipston with 4 points. In fifth plek, het ons van Antidile Malgas van Noordgesig and Beautiful Amanda van Bosmond. 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Hulle is in 7de plek en hulle het 1 punt elk. That is how our current Morning Glory 4-play scoreboard looks like. That changes tomorrow morning, on Friday morning between 7:35 and 8 o'clock, when we serve you a freshly brewed Morning Glory 4-play catering to your musical needs. 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

Alrighty, 33 minutes just after 8 o'clock. We did promise you that interview with Helen Ziller at 8:30. We're still trying to get a hold of her. As soon as we can secure a direct line, we will then bring you that conversation. Helen Ziller is supposed to join us this morning for a conversation about the scheduled outside broadcast, scheduled for next week, Tuesday, the 26th of May, 2026, where she'll be visiting Westbury. Alright, with that said, let's read some of your wonderful interactions. Good morning to Auntie Marjorie. Wat sê Auntie Marjorie vanoggend? Sy sê, good morning, honey. May your day be filled with God's peace, big joy, and answered prayers. Bye-bye, Ranki. Auntie Marjorie tuning in all the way from Sophia Town. Bye-bye, Ranki, for Dari Bootscap. Good morning to Rodney. You know Rodney shares the word of God with us on a daily basis. This morning is blessed us with John chapter 1 verse 4 to 5 that says, in him was life, and the life was the light of men, and the light shineth in darkness, and the darkness comprehended it not. Thank you very, very much, Rodney, for that profound scripture. Mag die Here vir jou ryklik seën, en baie dankie dat jy die woord van die Here met ons deel elke dag. So baie, baie dankie aan jou. Alright, moving swiftly ahead. Good morning to Auntie Lechmi. Wat sê sy vanoggend? 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Sy sê, so good morning. Don't close the book when bad things happen in your life. Just turn the page and begin a new chapter. Amen. 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So baie baie dankie. Good morning to Auntie Priscilla Tibbetts. She shares the word of God with us this morning. She blesses us with Psalm chapter 119 verse 50 that says, this is my comfort in affliction, that your promise has given me life. And then she ends off by saying, have a wonderful Wednesday. Let us be blessed and stay blessed. Kind regards. That message coming from Auntie Priscilla Tibbetts. Bye bye. Dankie. Good morning to Auntie Johanna from Toekomsrus. So Toekies is amtelik in die huis en sy sê net also good morning met 'n bos rooi rose. So ja, happy International Flower Day. Like met die mense is baie baie gereed vir hierdie wonderlike dag. Hulle blomme staan alreeds gereed. Alright, Edwin Jackson, what's he say? He says, I think it's Bloodstone. So was Bloodstone at the center of the Morning Glory foreplay? No, they weren't. But thank you very, very much for your participation. Ons gaan vir Johanna Klawagje, omdat jy deel geneem het. Baie, baie dankie dat jy deel geneem het vanochtend. Dit was eintlik delegation, maar baie, baie dankie dat jy deel geneem het. Good morning to Auntie Dele Malgas. What's Auntie Dele vanochtend? She says, so Four Tops and the Temptations. And then she says, good morning, beautiful. I know I'm very late. Have a blessed day. So it wasn't the Four Tops nor the Temptations. It was actually delegation, but thank you very much for your participation. Good morning to Auntie C. Auntie C says, yeah, good morning, Lady Tasha. It's the floaters. Hope so. Hope I'm right. Wild guess. And Auntie C dan, so hola, Philip. So Philip, Auntie C say hola, and feels the luck on you. And then say Auntie C, so have a super fantastic day. Baie, baie dankie. Baie dankie dat Auntie C deel geneem het. Alright, good morning to Auntie Dawn. Auntie Dawn says here, good morning. Let this morning be filled with the Lord's goodness and kindness towards you and your family. Have a blessed day. From your mouth to God's ears, may we have a humongous blessed day, if I can put it that way. Right, good morning to Stacey saying, yeah, bonjour, blessed birthday to my cousin Laken in PE. And then she participated in the Morning Glory foreplay. I'm not too sure what was your answer, Stace. I'm trying to remember, but just before, like 3 minutes before the top of the hour, 8 o'clock, Stacey got it. She was like the delegation. So yes, it was delegation at the center of the Morning Glory foreplay. All right, moving swiftly ahead. Good morning to Auntie Judy. Auntie Judy says, yeah, good morning. Happy Flower Day. Well, happy Flower Day to you too. And yeah, let's see who else is tuned in. I think that sums up our messages for now. We will revert back as soon as Helen Ziller is ready for that conversation. For now, let's take a listen to Alikat with Let the Good Times Roll. I remind you this happy Wednesday. If you have any good news, uplifting, positive news that you'd like to share with us, feel free to do so on 079-468-5183.

Ali Kat with Let the Good Times Roll, taking us to 43, make that 44 minutes after 8 o'clock. I come to bring you sad news this morning. Yeah, we always promise to bring you the truth, especially on this show. We're really open and honest about everything. So I'd like to take this opportunity just to apologize to you, Kvieflander. Right now, the race for Johannesburg is hitting absolute boiling point. Our scheduled guest, Helen Ziller, has had to urgently postpone our conversation for this morning to finalize preparations for the upcoming State of the City address. While she can't step into our studio for these 10 minutes that was scheduled for this morning's broadcast, we know that in a week's time, in 6 days' time, actually, exactly 6 days, the Ask Helen series will be hitting the streets of Westbury. So there will be an outside broadcast at the Westbury Secondary School Hostel, where Helen Ziller will be in conversation with James Yetelo and Simon Cotty. So today, we apologize, Kvieflander, for not being able to bring you that conversation, but in the coming days, looking to then reschedule and have that important conversation as to why Helen Ziller has chosen to visit the community of Westbury and why she has scheduled that outside broadcast to meet some of the people and organizations who are based in and around Westbury. For now, TKZ standing by with Fiasco at exactly 45 minutes after 8 o'clock. Het jy enige goeie nuus om te deel? Wel, ek wag.

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first man in Kafifi Land, Mentor Fly, saying here, good morning. No matter what knocks you down in life, get back up and keep going. Never give up. Great blessings are a result of great perseverance. Bye, dankie, Mentor Fly.

Happy Flowers Day to everyone. Also sending us a big bunch of roses. And then she says, we can know the comfort of God in affliction. We can know the comfort of God in affliction is what Deirdre says this morning. Thank you for sharing.

Alrighty, Kvifinanda, that was, of course, Trompies with Mahasman teaming up with Leba Matosa. Before that, we had Alicat with Let the Good Times Roll. 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Thank you for your messages, your stories, and also for that reminder that even in challenging times, there is still kindness, strength, and hope in our communities. As you move through the rest of your day, carry that positive spirit with you, Kafifa. Be good to yourself, be kind to others, and celebrate the small victories. Support one another and never ever underestimate the power of encouragement and a simple smile. To every hardworking listener across Kafifa land, whether you are heading into meetings right now, classrooms, at a construction site, or you're at home, we wish you peace, productivity, and moments that make you smile today. Keep believing in the good, keep showing up for your dreams, and keep lifting others as you rise. From the breakfast team, well, it's been great being in your company. We meet around the breakfast table tomorrow morning for your Blessed Thursday edition of your favorite breakfast show, where we once again gather around the breakfast table to remind you about every single blessing that God has blessed you with. It is also an opportunity for you to share your testimony with us. So if you'd like to testify about the goodness of God, well, you definitely need to tune in tomorrow morning between 6 and 9 a.m. For now, standing by with your news at the top of the hour, 9 o'clock, Sipho Seroto. Immediately after that, you'll be in the company of Pastor Christopher De Silva with the Good Morning Kafifi Family Show between the hours of 9 and 12 noon. Shopping away, Master Kenos, I love you. Gang Gang, the silent partner with God Help Me. This is our song of the day.

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1: It's a pleasure, Natasha. The news headlines at the hour, 8 o'clock. JMPD clarifies misleading social media posts and video. Gauteng Gambling Board CEO dismissed with immediate effect. Motorbike crash leaves rider seriously injured. Two women arrested for alleged rape of a 32-year-old man in Tembisa. Minister Firoz Kachalia unveils 127 billion rand budget to combat SAPS corruption. Ramaphosa heads to Botswana for bi-national commission. With the news at 8 o'clock Central African Time on Kofifi FM 97.2, I am Sipho Serutu. Good morning. The Johannesburg Metropolitan Police Department has dismissed a false social media post claiming officers recently arrested five undocumented foreign nationals found with stolen traffic lights. JMPD spokesperson Tolani Fihla says no such arrests were made and the information linked to the video is completely fabricated. Fihla says the footage being circulated is actually 2 years old and relates to a JMPD operation in the Johannesburg CBD to remove damaged traffic lights that were obstructing traffic and posing a safety risk. He says the video shows officers offloading broken traffic lights at a Johannesburg Roads Agency depot for disposal. JMPD Chief of Police Commissioner Patrick Jaca has condemned the recycling of old footage and the spreading of false information aimed at misleading the public and creating unnecessary sensationalism. Now to this next update. Gauteng Gambling Board CEO dismissed with immediate effect. The Gauteng Gambling Board has dismissed the CEO Dr. Karabo Mbele with immediate effect following outcome of a forensic investigation. Gauteng Economic Development MEC Vuyiswa Ramakgopa says the report links Mbele to alleged interference in the funding processes, governance failures and compliance breaches. The board's chief financial officer, Oscar Maripane, has also been suspended pending an internal process. Ramakgopa says the action is intended to restore accountability and stability at the institution. She says Mbele is accused of interfering in funding adjudication processes, approving funding before governance procedures were completed, and authorizing payments without supporting documents. In other news, a motorcyclist was left with serious injuries following a crash in Vanderbijl Park. When a CERT VAL emergency responders arrived at the scene, the rider appeared to have lost control of the motorcycle before the accident occurred. The patient received on-site treatment and was stabilized before being transferred to a nearby medical facility by ER24. The rider was reported to be in stable condition during transport. Moving over, two women from Tembisa have been arrested for allegedly raping a 32-year-old man at the Winnie Mandela area. Police say the incident happened after the man met with two suspects, both aged 26 years, at the tavern in Winnie Mandela Zone 8 on Saturday night. The group allegedly consumed alcohol before going to a rented backyard room in Zone 4. According to Tembisa's SAPS, the women allegedly overpowered and sexually assaulted the man inside the room. The victim later escaped and reported the matter to the police. The suspects were arrested shortly after and are expected to appear in the Tembisa Magistrates Court on charge of rape. Tembisa Station Commander Brigadier Nguna says the matter is under investigation. The case has also sparked a debate on social media due to the rare nature of female-on-male rape allegations in South Africa. Meanwhile, Acting Police Minister Feroz Kachalia has unveiled a wide-ranging plan to restore public confidence in the South African Police Service. Delivering the 2026 and 2027 police budget vote in Parliament in Cape Town, Kachalia pledged tougher anti-corruption measures, improved crime intelligence, modernized policing systems, and stronger crackdown on organized crime. SAPS has been allocated 127 billion rands for the current financial year, with the budget expected to increase to 135.8 billion rands by 2028 and 2029 financial years. Kachalia acknowledged growing frustration over crime and police inefficiency, saying South Africans want a police service that is visible, responsive, disciplined, and effective. And moving further afield, President Cyril Ramaphosa is on a state visit to Botswana from today until tomorrow at the invitation of President Duma Boko. Ramaphosa and Boko will co-chair the 6th South Africa-Botswana Bi-National Commission aimed at strengthening cooperation between the two neighboring countries. Discussions will focus on trade, investment, water, management, energy, tourism, correctional services, as well as defense and security. Several memorandums of understanding are expected to be signed. Ramaphosa will also visit the Botswana Vaccine Institute, which plays a role in combating animal diseases such as foot and mouth disease. The two leaders are also expected to attend a business forum to promote investment and economic partnerships. In your weather update, Johannesburg is currently 10 degrees and expected to peak at a high of 18 in the afternoon. Pretoria, it is currently 12 degrees this morning and is expected to peak at a high of 21 degrees. Cape Town is currently 17 degrees this morning and is expected to peak at a high of 24 degrees. And ending with Durban, it is currently 18 degrees this morning and is expected to reach a high of 24 degrees. On the markets update, the rand to the US dollar is trading at 16 rands and 70 cents and 22 rands and 36 cents to the pound. On the commodities markets, gold is trading at 4,503.56, platinum is at 1,932.74, Brent crude oil is at 110.81 a barrel. Recapping our top stories this hour. President Ramaphosa heads to Botswana for Bi-National Commission. Minister Feroz Kachalia unveils 127 billion rand budget to combat SAPS corruption. Two women arrested for alleged rape of a 32-year-old man in Tembisa. Motorbike crash leaves rider seriously injured. Gauteng Gambling Board CEO dismissed with immediate effect. And if you have any local news that you would like Kofifi FM to follow up on, feel free to send us a WhatsApp on 079-468-5183. That's 079-468-5183. The next news update is coming up at 9 o'clock. For Kofifi FM News, I am Sipho Serutu.
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1: 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And a very good morning to all you wonderful people out in Kofifi land. Nice to be back on the microphone. Yeah, I haven't been here for 2 days, but I am here right now with you. For me to you, thank you for tuning in and making this your frequency of choice, Kofifi FM 97.2, where I'm going to be your host up until 12 midday. From everyone I know that I've truly missed you and you've missed me. No voice over the radio for the 2 days, quite busy. Some things that we had to take care of, but I am here. I am here today. Thank you for holding the fort for me while I'm in my absence. But thank you once again for making this your frequency of choice. A very good morning to all you wonderful people, and you are tuned into this your station of the nation, Kofifi FM 97.2. I am going to be your host, and whatever you

0: want me to do for you today, feel free. I will definitely be your host up until 12 midday. Once again, thank you, Stacy, for all the greetings and everything. I am going to start off our day once again, you know, as we normally do start off our day, it is by acknowledging the Lord. Hartlike welkom aan almal wat ingeskakel is vanoggend weer eens vir my, voorreg om hier te wees saam met julle op radio, hier op die gunsteling radiostasie, Koffie vir FM 97.2, speciaal op die Good Morning Koffie vir Family Show. Dit is een familie show, en dit is die dinge wat ons oor gaan gesels vanoggend. So wees gegroet, enige boodskappe wat u het, kom ek gaan dit rechtig oordra as die boodskapper vanoggend. But from me to you, thank you. I love to be with you up until the hour 12 midday. So feel free to send me your messages. Thank you. Welcome. Morning, Pastor. Welcome back. Hope you're good. I'm very good. Thank you, Edwin. Thank you, my brother. Thank you for greeting. Yeah, it's been 2 days. Yeah, just had to do some things, had to do some runarounds, you know. And it was work at the station as well. And so I had to sort out a few things. But at the end of the day, I am here, and I'm going to have once again a blast of a time with you. So 079-468-5183 is my contact point. But this morning, I just want to come and let us know that we have to acknowledge the Lord. You know, I've been in a place where I've asked, as I said here before I came on the radio, I was in the Word of the Lord. And I was going through the scriptures. Yesterday, I just had to finish two letters of Paul, which was Colossians and then also Galatians. I'm not done with Galatians yet. I'm in the fifth chapter. But this morning, and as I was actually also, you know, sitting in the Word of the Lord and praying, you know, one thing that came into my heart, and it's in my heart today as well, and in my spirit today, the Lord keep on reminding me, let my people know they should not worry about everyday life, what you will eat, what you will drink, what you will wear, because your life are worth more than that. You know, your life is worth more than that. The Lord says, if I didn't take care of the sparrow, are you not worth more than the sparrow? If I take care of the lilies of the field, as the word of the Lord teaches us in the Gospels, that Solomon is all his splendor, could not be arrayed, could not be dressed like one of these. So it tells me that Solomon was very well dressed, you know, but his dressing and his beauty could not actually match the lily of the field. And he says that if the lily is here today and it's gone tomorrow, it is going to have a season where the field are going to get scorched. And then the lily is gone, but then the lily starts blooming again. And with that, you know, the beauty of it is when it gets scorched, you know, that the wind comes and the wind blows it, you know. And then it settles on another place, and then it fertilizes that place again. And then it just starts to grow at places where you never thought wildflowers could grow. So it is with our lives, and this is what the Lord wants us to remind us of, that, you know, you are my children, you are a part of me, you are spirit being, you know, you have everything that you need is right within you. So why do you worry about all this everyday life things that does not actually matter to you? You know, I know what you have need of. I know what you have need of. All that you need to do is to acknowledge me, and I will take care of your need. Don't you worry about all these things. And I actually came to the understanding, and to my, in my mind, I had to conclude certain things, you know. And I said to myself, Lord, what we see today is that it's as Solomon has written, that there is nothing new under the sun. And everything that we are do, it is like chasing the wind. And it's a constant chase of the wind, because we are looking for things. We want things. We search the things of the world, you know. which are only byproducts that the Lord will give unto us. If we truly search, you know, and seek His kingdom and His righteousness and stand in righteousness and live in righteousness and do what the kingdom requires of you to do, you know, is to walk in love, to walk in forgiveness, to help those, to do unto others as you want them to do unto you. Help those that are in need, you know, those that are less fortunate than you. Clothe them, feed them. You know, when they come, give. If you have, give. Don't say, I do not have. And when they leave, then you say, hey, I can allemaal hear it, you know. So in that time, you know, the Lord will come and the Lord will tell you that I have sent these people so that you can be a blessing unto them. And by doing that, the Lord will then continue to bless you. So this is the one thing that I want to bring to the understanding of us, is that we need to be content with every area, in every area of our lives. You know, in the little that we have, we share. If we do not have, we still have to be content. Because if we are going to worry about all these things, you know, then our focus are going to shift away from the Almighty God. And now we're going to become idol worshippers. That is idolatry. Because now you put your focus on things, and you want things, and you put your thoughts there, and you put your heart, and you put your mind there. Because the word of the Lord also teaches us that where your heart is, there the treasure, there your treasure will also be. So when you put your heart on the Lord, you know the Lord is your treasure, and the Lord will make sure that your everyday life has been taken care of. So my encouragement to you this morning, coming from the word of the Lord, you know, is that do not worry about all these things that you are seeing, that you worry about the everyday life of the eating and the drinking, the wearing and whatever and whatever. You know, the Lord says, if you cannot even add a cubit to your stature, how can you even worry about all the other things? If you cannot do such a little thing, why do you still worry about bigger things? Do not worry about tomorrow, for today have enough troubles of its own. Face today's troubles through the mercies of the Lord that is new every morning, through His abundance of grace that He sees us through daily, that the Lord is the sufficient one. The Lord is the source and the sustenance of our lives. The Lord will sustain us, you know. I am actually right now, once again, in the book of Genesis, as I was speaking to you, I'm in the Word, and I'm speaking about Joseph, you know, when his father and them, Jacob, them came to the land of Egypt, and they lived in the land of Goshen, and the best part of Goshen was given to them, the part of Ramesses was given to them, the best part, and they lived there, and there was a severe famine, and the famine became so severe that people had to sell all their livelihoods just to get fed. You know, hulle het nie vir geld gehad nie, to sell, take our livestock, take our homes. So as long as you give us something, you know, to eat so that we may live. And now the Lord Jesus Christ came and He says, I am the bread of life. If you feed on me, you will never hunger. If you drink of me, you will never be thirsty. So now here we have this the bread of life, and we have this living water that is within us. Christ in us, the hope of glory. So why do we seek things outside of ourselves when everything that we need is inside of us? If you want to have the peace of God, search yourself. You know, find the person that is within you and say, Lord, I will not stress about anything anymore. I will not worry about tomorrow. I will not worry about, you know, everyday life. I will come to you, Lord, for your word declares that, Lord, you will give us our daily bread. You know, and this is the one thing that we need to go to the Lord and say the prayer to the Lord and say, Lord, give us today our daily bread. Just give us our daily bread today, Lord. And let us walk in forgiveness, Father God. And let us not, the temptation that comes to us, Lord, your word says that you will make a way out for us. The temptation will always be there, Lord, but you will always make a way out for us. So my encouragement to you this morning is that whatever you may be facing, whatever challenges you may be facing today, you know, you think I'm speaking from a point of having, or you may say, Pastor, dit is miskien makkelijk vir jou om te praat, want ding is goed met jou. No, things are not good. Things are going to become good. Things are going to become better. Things will only become better once you put your trust and your faith in the Lord Jesus Christ. And then you will have the peace. Then all these things, they become, you know, so dim. And you do not even worry about these things because they doesn't matter anymore. You know, I asked myself, you know, this question, and I was so caught up into it, and I said, Lord, even if you give me the millions of rands, Lord, what am I going to do with all of that money, Lord? What am I going to do with all of that money if I can't use them to bless your people with it? Do I store it away in a bank? Do I keep it for the generations of my children to come and the grandchildren and let them live a life, a luxurious life? No, that is not what it is all about. Because if you are going to do these things, you're going to create a problem. Because now you're going to teach your children and your grandchildren, you know, that this is the way for you to live. Do not worry, you know, you have enough. And the Lord said unto that wealthy man, the Lord said unto him, you fool, today your life will be required of you. Because he said, I'm going to break down my barns. I'm going to build bigger ones. I'm going to store up and say, hey, you have enough for many years to come. Lay back, live, eat, drink, and be merry. And the Lord says, your life will be required from you today. So this is the thing that we are so concerned about. You know, storing up treasures for us here on earth, but we are not rich towards God. So if the richness of the Lord is with us, then all these things, money and things, will not matter to us. You know, we need money in our lives to live off the money, not to live for money. You see, that is the difference. Once you live off the money and not for money, it is going to be a difference in your life. So when you live for money, then the word of the Lord teaches us that the love of money is the root to all evil. It does not say money. It says the love of money is the root to all evil. So money is something that you need to have to live off it, not for it. So if you live off the money that you have, you will teach your children that they need to work hard for what they have and what they're going to have within their lives. So this is the thing that I want to bring to your attention, people, that we need not worry about everyday life. As I am speaking about this, there's just this rumbling within me, this well that is pushing up inside of me to say to you, everything is going to be all right. Trust me, says the Lord. Trust me, says the Lord. This is my word and I will fulfill my word. You just have to trust me. Seek my kingdom and my righteousness. And all these things are added things. These things I will give unto you. I know that you have need of them. But you do not seek them, because now when you seek them, you become an idol worshiper. That is idolatry. Now when you come and you look at all these things and you say, Here, dit is wat ek wil. But you say it so om te sê, Here, jy sit jou focus totaal op die dinge in plaas van op jou focus op die Here te sit. That you put your focus on the Lord. This is byproducts. These things are going to come. You know, my day, my week started off so well. And the 2 days, Monday and Tuesday, it just went well because of the plans that the Lord has placed in motion for us. And we are planning. There's a lot of planning to be done. There's a lot of work to be done on what we are want to do, you know, for our communities and things like that. So once again, we're going to once again come together and we are going to brainstorm with the people that I was with, you know, within these 2 days and actually yesterday. So we are going to come together and we're going to do these things and we're going to make it happen, because I'm trusting that the Lord is going to make it happen. I am praying in that direction, because we say, Lord, this is the need that we have in our communities, Lord. This is what we need to do for our communities, Lord. And I know that you are going to send, you know, the funders, Lord. You're going to send the right people to us, Lord. We're going to meet the right people, Lord, that is going to come in, that have your heart and have our heart, Lord, so that we can look at our communities right across Koffieveld, because we know what the need is within our communities, and then we're going to come and service our community. And we're talking about Koffieveld. Koffieveld is a community. We're talking about the community of Koffieveld, where we're going to come and we're going to service the people with what the Lord has placed on our hearts. It is hard work. It is smart work. We're going to have to put on our boots. We're going to have to get our hands dirty, because there's a lot of work. It is going to be gravel. It is going to be a lot to be done. You know, sometimes maybe I will be here, then there will be times when I'm not going to be here, because we're putting out the hard work for our communities and for our people right across Koffieveld, that we can come back and service the people, and the blessing of the Lord is going to come over us, because now we are going to join hands as a community once again right across Koffieveld. And when we join hands, the Lord commands his blessing. When we are in unity, the Lord is going to command his blessing. And I trust and believe that you are standing with me. Pray for me, people, as I'm praying for you. let your prayers go out for me, because the plans that we are working on and the things that we want to do for our community and to the people that I spoke with, I said, this is my people. I love my people right across Koffieveld. I am going nowhere. This is where the Lord has placed me. This is where my work needs to go out first. If I need to first do, the Lord says, if you cannot take care of your own household, how will you be able to take care of the Lord? So my household is my people right across Koffieveld. We need to take care of the household so that the Lord can bless us, and let us take care of his house, which is his kingdom. And the kingdom of the Lord is at hand, and the Lord is going to do for us the exceeding abundance all above all that we could even task, think, or imagine. And this is what the Lord is going to do for us this morning. But from me to you, thank you for tuning in to this, your station of the nation, Koffieveld FM 97.2. 30 minutes past the hour, 31 minutes past the hour 9, and it is the 20th day of the 5th month in the year 2026. 11 degrees Celsius, nice and sunny outside. Don't want to come back, maybe after 10, then I'm going to talk about one of the other things, you know, that has actually made my day, that has made my week, it has made my month, it has made my year. And to all the people, I'm just telling you that Arsenal just won the league last night. Arsenal just won the league last night, and I'm in my attire, and now I have the bragging right to walk around to say, after 22 years, Arsenal has finally done it, and we are the league champions. But that is a matter for after 10. Then we're going to have a little bit of chat of that, on that one. But from me to you, thank you for tuning in and making this your frequency of choice, Koffieveld FM 97.2.
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0: And this is how we get to the top of the hour 10, where Kellen is standing by to give us the news on the top of the hour 10. Thank you for tuning in. And then making this your frequency of choice, yes. David and Jimmy Ruffin. David Ruffin and Jimmy Ruffin. He ain't heavy, he's my brother.
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2: The news headlines at the hour 10. Legal gridlock, City of Joburg vows to fight interdict and flatten Marble Towers vendor hubs. Mayor Morero to launch 80-hectare Desmond Tutu precinct at SOCA. March and March movement, Lambas protesting foreign nationals. With the news at 10, I am Kellen Blunden on Kufifi FM 97.2. Good morning. The high-stakes legal battle over the fate of the iconic Marble Tower skyscrapers is intensifying as the city of Johannesburg vows to aggressively overturn an 11th-hour court interdict that halted their inner-city demolition blitz. Executive Mayor Dado Morero confirmed that city attorneys are working around the clock to ensure municipal enforcement teams can return to finish clearing the lawless site. The operational standoff has spotlighted the massive scale of municipal non-compliance in the central business district. While property management has scrambled to present emergency payment structures to settle a staggering 14 million rand service debt, city inspectors have formally catalogued extensive internal and external building regulation breaches. According to municipal structural reports, unauthorized building syndicates have illegally erected massive networks of commercial trading stalls inside the skyscraper and along surrounding pathways without code clearance. Asserting that the city is fully prepared to use necessary force to dismantle these illegal hazardous extensions once the High Court dissolves the temporary legal freeze, Mayor Morero warned that the clampdown at Marble Towers is merely the opening salvo in a sustained, uncompromised campaign to strip utility connections from delinquent landlords and reclaim hijacked public spaces across the entire metro. On to the next update, Johannesburg Executive Mayor Dado Morero will officially unveil the city's bold urban regeneration blueprint for the Archbishop Desmond Tutu precinct during his State of the City address this afternoon. In a highly symbolic move, the high-profile address is being delivered directly from the Cathedral Church of St. Mary the Virgin in the inner city. The exact site where the late Nobel laureate served as the first black Anglican dean of Johannesburg in 1975. The multi-million rand heritage and infrastructure project covers an expansive 80-hectare footprint in the downtown core, framed by Sophie de Bruyn, Claim Harrison and Commissioner Streets. Implemented by the Johannesburg Development Agency alongside the Transport Department, the human-centric blueprint aims to transform the decayed vehicle-heavy sector into a safe, walkable and inclusive public asset. Key interventions include establishing a flagship pedestrian boulevard, launching a central Desmond Tutu Square, and upgrading the transport hubs linking directly to Park Station. At the same time, the metro is moving forward with a sweeping structural renaming process to solidify the zone's identity, proposing that Plain, Wanderers, De Villiers and Hook Streets be permanently renamed after icons linked to the area's anti-apartheid history. While opposition parties warn that the ambitious layout faces intense headwinds due to the city's current fiscal crisis and deep utility debt standoffs, Mayor Morero is positioning the precinct as a non-negotiable anchor for the long-term economic and social reclamation of the Johannesburg CBD. In other news, the civil society organization March and March has strongly rebuked a coalition of protesting foreign nationals, accusing them of weaponizing allegations of xenophobia to evade municipal and immigration law enforcement. The public row exploded on Wednesday morning following a tense series of demonstrations in Gauteng over a recent inner-city business raids. The group's executive leadership categorically dismissed claims that the state's multidisciplinary sweeps targeting illegal trading stalls and undocumented workers are driven by systematic prejudice. Martin March argued that demanding basic compliance with national immigration frameworks, municipal zoning bylaws, and labor laws is standard sovereign practice rather than targeted discrimination. Slamming the protest's organizers for intentionally creating a toxic public narrative to deflect from verified legal and administrative breaches, the movement reiterated its firm support for the Department of Home Affairs and the Johannesburg Metro Police Department. They emphasized that the rule of law must be enforced without compromise, warning that mislabeling statutory audits as human rights violations actively undermines legitimate efforts to clean up the metropolitan area's informal economy. In your weather update, Johannesburg is partially sunny at 11 degrees, Pretoria is at 13 degrees, Cape Town is sitting at 18 degrees, and Durban is at 20 degrees. In our market updates, the rand to the dollar trading at 16 rand 67 cents, to the pound 22 rand 34 cents, and to the euro 19 rand 33 cents. Taking a look at our commodities, gold is trading at $4,482.87 per ounce, platinum at $1,938.90 per ounce, and Brent crude oil at $110.11 per barrel. Recapping on our top stories for this hour, legal gridlock, City of Joburg vows to fight interdict and flatten Marble Towers vendor hubs, Mayor Marrero to launch 80-hectare Desmond Tutu precinct at Soka, Martin March movement lambasts protesting foreign nationals. If you have any local news that you would like Kofifi FM News to follow up on, feel free to send us a WhatsApp on 079-468-5183. The next news bulletin will be at 11. For Kofifi FM News, I am Kellen Blunden. 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
0: Yeah, and this is Kofifi FM 97.2, where it all began. Yeah, this one just comes and says, Pastor Paul Lynch comes and says, Miss Monica, welcome back. Thank you. Thank you, Pastor Paul. Wording season and on time, Yahweh's blessing upon you and your household. Thank you, Pastor Paul Lynch. Coming here from Elaine saying, I near you the best, awesome. Good music brings back memories that one not always wants to think about. But yeah, thank you for the music. Thank you for the music. Once again, Motor Watchman, please play OJ's We All In This Together. That is one that I will do for you, definitely, definitely. Let me do that one for you. But for now, let me continue to where we left off. That is one that I am definitely, Denise, putting on your playlist for you. But from me to you, once again, this is where we're at, and you're tuned into this, your station of the nation. 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

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And this song is dedicated to those who cherish that memory.

0: jana Gauteng e itemogela tiriso e kwa godimo ya metsi. 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

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And I am thankful and grateful for you guys. Leslie, good morning. Trust you're keeping well. I wished... okay, let me just get this one. I'm just reading through this. Okay, Leslie, I'll get back to you on that one. Thank you very much. I'll get back to you on that one. Thank you, thank you, thank you, thank you, Watchman. I think that went well. That one went out for we all in this together. And from me to you, thank you for tuning in and making this your frequency of choice, Coffee Fee FM 97.2. Don Tumbrun coming. I want to ask. Okay, this is the one. Okay, that one we will do. That is a message for us that we have to look at, and I am going to come back to do the message for you on your station of the nation, Coffee Fee FM 97.2. And it's a very, very, very good morning to you wonderful, wonderful people out there in Coffee Fee Land. 45 minutes, we are also preparing our minds and our hearts for the State of the City address to see what is going to happen within the city of Johannesburg, the cleanup that is happening, you know, and all the messes that is happening. Sometimes, you know, we say it's a little too late, but it's also a time when change has to take place, and better late than never. So we want to see the changes happening within the CBD of Johannesburg, one of the most beautiful cities that you could have found anywhere that you have gone. You would find Johannesburg was one of the most beautiful cities. You know, I remember for us as children, just to say that we are going to town, you know, it was just that you needed to go out just to be in town. Not getting anything or wanting anything, just to know that today we are going to town. But if you ask me today, will I go into the CBD of Johannesburg? I will tell you I have to go because I am a citizen. But when you want to go and do things within the city in itself, it's totally a mess. It has been a garbage dump for the many parts of wherever you may be walking in the city of Johannesburg. Has been a garbage dump. It has just been a pile of rubbish everywhere you go. And, you know, it is really saddened us to see what the city has become. But now with the cleanup and things, we hope it's for the best. It's not only for us to see that no late things are going to happen, or they want us, you know, once again to look at them, to appraise them and to say to them, good work, you are doing good work. Now, it's sometimes you just have to say, we do not appraise people for the work that they should have done long time ago. We cannot say well done to you for things that should have been done long time ago. Service should have been delivered a long time ago. We are not going to say good work. We are not going to say that good work, because this is something that is long overdue, and you have taken so long to do it, and now we must come and appraise you for things that you should have done long time ago, and we're not going to do that. From my side, I'm unapologetic about that one. If you are going to say good work that they are doing within the city, I'm not going to do it. I'm not going to be unapologetic about that, because that is things that should have been done long time ago. Long time ago, because we, the citizens of the city, are sick and tired of being sick and tired. You can say good work. Thank you for whatever you are going to do. Thank you for the State of the City address that you are going to give us. Thank you for the work that you are doing now. But I'm not going to say thank you. I'm not going to say thank you for your work. You're getting paid. You're getting hundreds and thousands of rands paid for doing nothing. People are getting millions of rands being paid a year for doing absolutely nothing. And now we have to come and clap hands and say, thank you, you've done a good work. No, we're not going to do that. Do your work. Do your work. You're getting paid to do your work. That is me just being unapologetic, because we are sick and tired of seeing things happen. Municipalities are not functioning. We see it every day wherever we go. The streets are being littered. So, you know, sewage water everywhere, dirt everywhere. Right now, I'm so sick. You know what is happening even in Cape Town, that the waters, some of the beaches had to be closed because of the sewage water that are going into the beaches. We are seeing it within our rivers and things like that, and now we have to come and say, you're doing a good work. No, you're not doing a good work. You're getting paid for doing things that you should have done a long time ago. Do your work and do your work right.
the first time. Don't come and say, no, we're going to clean up and do this. If you've done this in the first place, you need not do this second time around. If you want to do things, do it right. There's only two ways to do things, right way and the right way. Simple as that. From me to you, once again, thank you for tuning in. 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

0: 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I won't let you down this time, Soft Tones. 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
2: The news headlines at the hour 11. Looming blackouts, Eskom issues ultimatum to cut Joburg's power over 5.2 billion rand debt. A tale of two tribunals. Why the Madlanga Commission is outpacing the stagnant Zondo legacy. From flooding to ransom, cyber extortionists target stricken SA tech infrastructure. With the news at 11, I am Kellen Blunden on Coffee Fair FM 97.2. Good morning. National Power Utility Eskom has issued a high-stakes public notice warning of its intention to reduce, interrupt or completely terminate bulk electricity supply to major parts of Johannesburg. The drastic enforcement action, initiated under the Promotion of Administrative Justice Act, stems from a complete failure by the City of Johannesburg and City Power to honour their court-backed debt repayment agreements. The financial data released by the utility is staggeringly severe. The City of Johannesburg currently sits on a massive 5.25 billion rand overdue arrear balance, an amount that excludes an additional 1.58 billion rand current monthly account due early next month, bringing the metro's total power vulnerability to over 6.8 billion rand. Flaying local leadership for collecting retail electricity revenues from paying residents while failing to pay over the utility share, Eskom confirmed it will target major bulk substations, including Fordsburg, Bayers and Crowthorne, threatening to plunge high-density commercial and residential grids into darkness from July 8, 2026. While Executive Mayor Dada Morero has made an urgent emergency appeal to Electricity Minister Dr. Ramakopa to urgently mediate a fresh settlement, opposition mayoral candidates have blasted the fiscal breakdown as a total governance failure, warning that the debt crisis risks completely undoing South Africa's hard-won grid stability just as the country hits a historic milestone of over a year without national load shedding. On to the next update. A stark contrast in institutional speed and political will has sparked a fierce national debate as analysts draw a sharp line between South Africa's most defining judicial inquiries. While the multi-year Zondo Commission into state capture continues to face harsh criticism over a chronic lack of high-profile prosecutions, the newly minted Madlanga Commission of Inquiry is executing swift, aggressive enforcement actions across the state apparatus. The operational disparities between the two tribunals highlights a massive shift in how the state handles systemic corruption. The four-year Zondo process, which concluded in 2022 after consuming nearly 1 billion rand of public funds, left behind a mountain of 212 criminal referrals that have largely stalled within the National Prosecuting Authority's complex litigation pipelines. In sharp contrast, the Madlanga Commission, established just 10 months ago to root out deep-seated corruption within the criminal justice system, has already triggered the immediate suspension and criminal profiling of 18 top police generals and administrative officials. With high-profile fixers like Brown Mokgosi already being taken into custody right outside the hearing chambers, legal scholars argue that the Madlanga Commission's streamlined mandate and immediate collaboration with specialized SAPS forensic teams have bypassed the bureaucratic roadblocks that turned the historic Zondo recommendations into a stagnant legal archive. In other news, the ongoing digital crisis gripping South Africa's technology sector has taken a sinister turn as international threat actors launch a large-scale cyber extortion campaign against the country's vulnerable web hosting and telecommunications networks. The coordinated criminal onslaught follows immediately on the heels of devastating distributed denial of service attacks that paralyzed local online services earlier this week. Cybersecurity forensic investigators revealed that the extortion syndicates are leveraging the operational chaos caused by the initial data floods to execute targeted ransomware deployments and critical data exfiltration runs. Major localized web hosts and network infrastructure operators have received formal digital ransoms demanding millions in cryptocurrency, with hackers threatening to permanently destroy core business systems, wipe out cloud databases, and leak sensitive corporate client repositories into dark web forums if payments are not made. With multiple firms refusing to bow to the extortion tactics, while engineers work alongside state intelligence units to scrub infected servers, industry watchdogs warned that the layered, multi-phase nature of the assault represents an unprecedented upgrade in the hostile capabilities of cyber criminal rings targeting South African corporate grids. In your weather update, Johannesburg is sunny at 13 degrees, Pretoria is sitting at 16 degrees, Cape Town is at 19 and Durban is at 21 degrees. In our market updates, the rand to the dollar trading at 16 rand 66 cents, to the pound 22 rand 30 cents and to the euro 19 rand 31 cents. Taking a look at our commodities, gold is trading at $4,482.09 per ounce, platinum at $1,935.10 per ounce, and Brent crude oil at $109.94 per barrel. Recapping on our top stories for this hour, looming blackouts, Eskom issues ultimatum to cut Joburg's power over 5.2 billion rand debt. A tale of two tribunals, why the Madlanga Commission is outpacing the stagnant Zondo legacy. From flooding to ransom, cyber extortionists target stricken SA tech infrastructure. 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The next news bulletin will be at 12. For Kofifi FM News, I am Kellen Blunden. 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
1: 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Thank you very, very, very much. This morning, I'm going to be your host up until 12 midday. But for me to you, thank you for tuning into the show station of the nation. Same old. What we're going to do is we're going to go back and to what we are going to hear later on within the State of the City address. Also want to sit and, you know, I really want to sit and listen to what is going to be said. Because people remember this concerns us. Do not think that the state of the province, the state of the nation, the state of the city, it does not concern you. It concerns you. Because what we are seeing happening now, right now, it is a cleanup that is happening within the city that should have happened a long time ago. The city should have never been overran, you know, what we call, what it is, as we know. We could not put it other way. If you're in Africa, you're African. So it comes back that you find foreign nationals, undocumented foreign nationals, as we have seen once again, that has happened within the butchery that they said. Some of them were hiding in the ceiling, some of them were running away, some of them were I do not know where they went to, into the fridge, because they were undocumented nationals that comes into the country that are working at a low pay, you know. And there are citizens of this country that can't find employment. So you see what is coming in, the syndicates that is coming in the country that has already infiltrated this country, mafias and whatever you may call them that have infiltrated this country. They are bringing their own in so that their own can work for them, because maybe those people are owing them, families are owing them, they're moving them from the different countries as far as from Pakistan or wherever they are moving them, skipping all these countries and coming to South Africa, because South Africa is a free for all. And so when you look at it and you come and you say, now the mess has already been made, and you know what we have seen now, you come and try and clean up something that you should have done long time ago, something that you should have prevented a long time ago, because we have placed you in power, and because you became power hungry and all the things that you did, it was not for the citizens of this country, but it was for your own pockets and your friends and whoever it was for. And that is something that we do not talk about, because right now we can see it happening in the Magdanga Commission, right across, corruption from the top to the bottom. So now this State of the City address, it concerns you, because there are hardworking citizens in this country that your money, your tax money, have been used for things that are not supposed to be used. You are paying this, municipalities is not functioning, people that are paying thousands and thousands of rands into municipalities that are not happening. We can see it right now what is going to happen as well. We're going to have a water shortage for almost maybe a month or something like that, because of infrastructure, things that should have been done 30 years ago. And I will always say to you, you cannot give someone a brand new car and then you expect them not to service the car. You give someone a brand new car and say all that you need to do is just service the car, take the car for its service on time. What you need to do, just change the tires on the car. When that is the mileage that you have run, you need to change the tires of the car. That was so simple, because now they want to make us, you know, seems that we are stupid, we don't understand politics as the citizens of this country. Politics is not something that you need to get a master's degree, or you need to be a rocket scientist, because if that was the thing that you have to have a degree, then all these people that are running this country today would not be there running this country. And I don't want to speak further on that one, because we know what we know and we see what is happening. So the State of the City address is of utmost importance for us as the citizens, so that we can come back and tell you that, right, this is what has been promised again. Are they going to do it? This is what was promised at the State of the Nation address. This was promised at the State of the Province address. This is now the State of the City. This is what we are seeing happening. Are they going to do what they are speaking? So action speaks louder than words. You know, talk is cheap. Action speaks louder than words. So if you can't put the action to your words, don't say anything. If you do the action, your words will follow afterwards. But from me to you, once again, we can see the things that are happening within, you know, our communities and would even so one of the things also that comes to us once again, also something that we look and all the news that we are looking at, you know, yeah, once again, you see, another one that comes to us to say that High Court rules against police dire demand in Zandi Legumere, 320 million rent tender fraud case. So we are talking about millions, we're talking about billions, we are not talking about change here. So all these things, you know, it just saddens us, but we don't want to go there. But one thing here from me to you, that is where I am going to come, and I'm going to come in a little bit gloat and boast on what has happened. So this is the things that we are having. Transfer speculation is mounting around two Manchester City players, Bernardo Silva and Omar Mamouche, who are reported in direct communication with former teammate Ike Gundogan regarding potential summer switches to Turkish giants Galatasaray. According to reports from Turkish newspaper, Sabah cited that sport witnessed both Silva and Mamouche have been sounding out Gundogan, who now plies his trade in Istanbul, about life at the club and in the Super League. Gundogan himself recently hinted at these conversations. Some of my former teammates called me and asked questions about the club and the league, but I don't want to give names, Gundogan admitted, fueling the rumors. Galatasaray, who can offer Champions League football, appears to be an attractive proposition for players seeking a new challenge and top tier European competition. Yeah, one of the players, my player, that I really truly love, and Bernardo Silva is one of my favorite footballers. Although I am an Arsenal supporter, Bernardo Silva has always been one of my favorite players, you know, mostly very underrated as is, but one of the world's top footballers is Bernardo Silva, and I really love the way he plays, and you know, the contribution he brought to the EPL, especially the English Premier League, and also to Man City. If he leaves, surely will be missed. You know, always was a pleasure to watch him play against Arsenal, and you know what the expertise that he brought to Manchester City as well. But for me, I just want to come and brag a little bit and boast a little bit. Thank you once again. We fought hard, and we can say also the game last night was really something, you know, well played. We have to give it to Bournemouth. They have really, really come out, and they've really, you know, I did not see that last minute, you know, equalizer coming, but it was coming, you know, it was coming, and that is football. But at the end of the day, that sent us to the top of the league. One game to play, it is done for us. We are the league champions. Arsenal are the league champions, and we have to say thank you to the boys. Thank you to Arteta, thank you to the technical staff, and also the boys. They went out and they played hard. Now we just have one more to focus on. That will be on 30th May, when we're going to play PSG for the title of the UEFA Champions League. We believe that one day at a time and one game at a time, we're going to go in as the underdog, but I believe we can come out victorious. We stand now with the team, knowing that the team is going to come out victorious on the 30th of May, when we're also going to lift up the UEFA Champions League. And that is something that I believe we are going to do. But from me to you, you are tuned in to your station of the nation, Coffee Fair FM 97.2. It is 28, almost 29 minutes past the hour 11. Let us continue. 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

0: Yeah, whatever we imagine, that is James Ingram on your station of the nation, Coffee Fair FM 97.2. We also gave you Cherry School and the Gang. But for me, thank you for tuning in and making this your frequency of choice. And this is where I am going to really, really just, you know, let you sit back and do what we need to do. We're going to take our minds off, you know, what the state of the city is going to be today. So I'm just going to really, really, really listen to what they have to say. And tomorrow when I come back, I will say something about it, but I'm not going to really, really, you know, put my heart to it. Say, once again, there it goes. The promises that has been made. Let us see if it is going to, you know, the thing is not starting. It's the sustenance of things. Once you start something, it has to be sustainable, you know. You cannot start with something and then it becomes shallow. As oppervlakkig, jy weet, dit begint net, en dit lyk mooi by die begin, maar dit is nie uithoevermoe nie. 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We don't want the picture, you know, to paint the picture. We want you to take the canvas. And when we look at the canvas, you know, when you look at art, you do not look. Jy kyk nie na die gedeelte. Jy kyk diep binnenkant van waaraf jy die skilder begint. You know, that is art. You look at where it started and the message that is in the painting. So when you look at the painting, you will see this picture and KK. But when you look where it started off, because you will see this layer upon layer upon layer, and you can read, you know, the painter. You can read what the painter was actually thinking, what he was going through, you know, what was on his mind paint, when he came to the final dot and drop of paint on the canvas, then you can look at it and you can say, kiekie, so ek kan sien van waar af het gekom dat dit daar begint. But when you look at it, you will see there's layer upon layer upon layer of paint. And when you look at the background, you can see where it all started. So we want to start there at grassroots level, and then we want to see the sustainability of what they are going to give unto us. Weer eens baie dankie, morning pastor, morning pastor. There you go. Topics is always straight to the point. Try nie, boekies om, enjoy your afternoon. Thank you very much. Thank you very, very, very much. Salve, really, really. Thankful for what you have given unto us. Before I leave, also want to say, who are grandparents? Here is our 7-year-old native and wrote describing what grandparents are. Grandparents are a lady and a man who have no little children of their own. They always like other people's children. They live on their own most times. A grandfather is a man and a grandmother is a lady. They are always old people. It is good when they bring lollipops and other sweets and chocolates to eat. When they take us for walks, they are always slow. They talk to us about religion and God. They don't say bad words like my brother. Usually they drink tea or coffee in the morning. They wear glasses. They can take their teeth out for brushing. They need a stick or chair with wheels to walk. Grandparents are smart. Grandma always makes tastier food than mom. Grandpa tells us stories that are better than Harry Potter. Grandparents don't fight like mom and dad. Everybody should try to have a grandmother and a grandfather. They say prayers with us and kiss us. Grandpa is the smartest man on earth, but still forgets his glasses all over the house. Yeah, nicely said. Very, very, very nicely said. Very nicely said. Yeah. Yeah, this just made our day to say that yes, our 7-year-old nailed it and wrote describing what grandparents are. So that is what the children say. You as a grandparent, you have heard what you are. You are the most beautiful people in the world, the most lovable people in the world. And I love you and appreciate you. And that is the reason why, if I should say it always, and he says the things that, yeah, grandma and grandpa will allow you to do at their place what they won't allow mom and dad for you to do. So children always want to rush to mama, to grandpa and grandma, want hulle word mas gespoiled dan, eh? So daar by die huis word hulle mas lekker geskeel. So you grandparents, that was for you from a 7-year-old, said all these wonderful things about you. But from me to you, thank you for hosting me and being my host, my co-host on this Good Morning Coffee with Family show. It's already 2 minutes past the hour of 11. This is where I have to almost say goodbye. I have to say goodbye. But let us not do this before I go.
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0: Yeah, and this is how I come to say goodbye on this, your beautiful urban radio station, Coffee Fee FM 97.2. 59 minutes after past the hour 11. Slowly heading to the top of the hour 12. Kellen is standing by to give us the news on the top of the hour 12. But from me to you, thank you for tuning in and being my host, wherever you may be listening from. I am gracefully bowing out until tomorrow, same place, same time, from the hours of 9 up until 12 on the Good Morning Coffee with Family show, where we will be speaking about family matters and what matters to family. But from me to you, it's time for me to say goodbye and good afternoon.
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2: The news headlines at the hour 12. BMF president takes fellow member to court over defamation claims. SAHRC hears grim testimony of water apartheid grip on Gauteng. 38,000 formal objections flood McKenzie's desk over Eastern Cape name changes. Former Eskom chief credits Trio for salvaging SA from total energy collapse. With the news at 12, I am Kellen Blunden on Kofifi FM 97.2. Good day. The Black Management Forum is facing internal legal turmoil as its president, Mpho Motsi, launched a defamation suit against a fellow member. The legal battle stems from serious allegations made within the organization's structures, which Motsi claims have caused severe damage to his personal and professional reputation. The lawsuit follows a period of growing internal friction with a transformation advocacy body as it prepares for its upcoming operational strategies and leadership alignments ahead of the local government elections. Motsi is seeking legal recourse and damages, asserting that the disputed statements were malicious and unfounded. The BMF leadership has yet to issue an official statement on how the legal battle will impact the organization's immediate administrative tasks. On to the next update. The South African Human Rights Commission's investigative inquiry into the Gauteng water crisis has laid bare a harrowing picture of human suffering, with community groups describing the province's systemic dry taps as a daily struggle for basic survival. The landmark public hearings commenced on Tuesday, May 19th at Constitution Hill, drawing a fierce spotlight onto widespread municipal negligence, corruption, and structural inequality. The oral submissions presented to the Commission's panel outlined a devastating humanitarian collapse that hits poor and marginalized communities the hardest. Residents from informal settlements like Tembe Lihle recounted a terrifying reality where hundreds of families must risk their physical safety to queue at just two communal taps, leaving women and children vulnerable to targeted attacks during late night or early morning water treks. Civil society groups like Water Can and Amandla Mobi delivered scathing assessments accusing municipalities of ignoring decades of crumbling pipelines while allowing lucrative, highly unregulated water tank mafias to exploit public desperation for financial profit, warning that water access has fractured along class lines to create an environment of water apartheid where basic dignity is tied directly to wealth. Civic leaders demanded that the commission issue binding, legally enforceable directives to force dysfunctional water departments to account for billions in vanished infrastructure budgets. In other news, the Department of Sport, Arts and Culture is facing a massive administrative bottleneck after more than 38,000 formal objections were officially lodged against a wave of controversial town and city name changes in the Eastern Cape. The overwhelming public backlash comes after Minister Gayton McKenzie signed off on and gazetted the geographical renamings earlier this year. The localized resistance represents one of the largest coordinated pushbacks against state-driven naming transformations in democratic history. The gazetted changes aimed to strip away colonial-era designations. However, opposition political parties alongside community and business stakeholder forums mobilized an aggressive society-wide petition drive during the statutory one-month comment window, citing an absolute absence of meaningful public consultation and an emphasis on political symbolism over broken municipal service delivery. as civil society groups warn they are prepared to take the matter to the High Court if their files are ignored. Minister McKenzie's office confirmed it is legally required under the South African Geographical Names Council Act to process and individually respond to every single complaint, highlighting the intense public friction surrounding the state's ongoing restorative justice timeline. In other news, former Eskom chief executive Jacob Moroga has declared that a powerful triumvirate of energy leaders has successfully saved South Africa from an unprecedented economic and infrastructural disaster. The high-profile praise comes immediately after the National Power Utility celebrated a historic milestone of hitting a full consecutive year without a single minute of load shedding. Moroga stated that the country owes an immense debt of gratitude to the distinct leadership trio comprised of Electricity and Energy Minister Dr. Ramok Kopa, Eskom Board Chairman Nteto, and Group Chief Executive Officer Dan Morokani. Launching a scathing critic against previous state administrations, Moroga argued that from 2018 onward, the government had been dangerously misadvised to manage one of the world's largest power grids based on popular myths, green ideological experiments, and sponsored corporate narratives. Asserting that the technical turnaround was achieved by ditching political rhetoric and returning to core engineering and scientific fundamentals under the Generation Recovery Plan, the former utility boss emphasized that while the domestic grid remains highly contested space, the disciplined execution of localized maintenance over the last 3 years is what permanently pulled South African economy back from the brink of total structural collapse. In your weather update, Johannesburg is at 15 degrees, Pretoria is at 17, Cape Town is at 19 degrees, and Durban is at 22. In our market updates, the rand to the dollar trading at 16 rand 64 cents, to the pound 22 rand 26 cents, and to the euro 19 rand 29 cents. Taking a look at our commodities, gold is trading at $4,481.07 per ounce, platinum at $1,939.66 per ounce, and Brent crude oil at $109.16 per barrel. Recapping on our top stories for this hour, BMF president takes fellow member to court over defamation claims, SAHRC hears grim testimony of water apartheid grip on Gauteng, 38,000 formal objections flood McKenzie's desk over Eastern Cape name changes, former Eskom chief credits trio for salvaging SA from total energy collapse. If you have any local news that you would like Kofifi FM News to follow up on, feel free to send us a WhatsApp on 079-468-5183. The next news bulletin will be at 1. For Kofifi FM News, I am Kellen Blunden. Good day.
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we always want to stay in the place of authority, then there's the need for us to always be in touch with Jesus Christ. And that is what we're going to discuss this afternoon, the agent that undermines the authority of the believer. Remember, scripture tells us that Jesus has disarmed all the principalities and all the powers, and nothing shall by any means harm us, as he gave us the responsibility to exercise authority. But how come sometimes we ask, we command, and nothing happens? That is why we need to look at the question, is there something that undermines the believer's authority? And this afternoon, by the grace of God, we are blessed with this opportunity to consider an agent that undermines the authority of the believer. Shall we take a moment to pray? Father, in the mighty name of Jesus Christ, we exalt your name for this wonderful afternoon. We thank you for this blessed opportunity to share your word, to study your word, and to gain clarity with understanding. Holy Spirit, we invite you, come lead us, come teach us. Illuminate the eyes of our understanding and let us have openness to your scripture, and teach us this afternoon to come to the place of authority and to stay there in order to enforce the finished work of our Lord Jesus Christ. We thank you. We bless your name. In Jesus' name we pray with thanksgiving. Amen. Let's be reminded that Jesus says, I give you authority. He said it specifically to Peter, and he says it to every believer. Says, you shall bind and it shall be bound, you shall loose and will be loose, and whatsoever you shall take serpents and drink poisonous substances, nothing shall by any means harm you. This is the place of authority that Christ has given to us in him, and if we want to keep exercising this authority, we just need to be in touch, we just need to stay connected, we just need to be in that position of being the righteousness of God in Christ. You cannot step outside the righteousness of God and still look forward to command and to exercise authority in his name. Remember, at the beginning, we realized and discovered that authority is delegated. It doesn't come from us. The power we have in the name of Jesus Christ is not of us. And this afternoon, to go further looking at the power that undermines the Christian's authority, I just want us to make a reference to a scripture in Matthew chapter 8, verse 9, and a similar one in Luke chapter 7, verse 8. I'm reading Matthew chapter 8, verse 9, and Luke 7, 8. A man came to Jesus and asked for Jesus to heal his child or servant, and at the point he said, no, you can't come into my house, but you can send your word, and I know it's going to work, because I'm a man under authority. And I just want us to look clearly at the word, I'm a man under authority, not just a man in authority. This was a soldier who came to Jesus Christ looking for the power of God to be exercised that moment in his life. And he made a statement after asking Jesus to send forth his word and not necessarily come into his house. He said, I'm a man under authority. So to go forward, we need to understand that any one of us who still wants to exercise authority in the name of Jesus Christ must always learn to be under authority. If we change that position of submitting to God and to God's authority, we cannot exercise authority

in the name of Jesus Christ, because Jesus himself, whilst on the earth, Bible tells us that he humbled himself, he submitted himself. God in the flesh submitted himself to all human form of principles. As long as he did not stand against the principle of God, he had parents, he obeyed, he had authorities, he did not despise. He submitted himself under authority, and he made such statement like, what I see my father do is what I do. I don't do anything out of my own will. That is the act of submission. And we need to understand that the moment we submit, we have honor for every authority. If you realize that you are not submitting, one of the things that you should identify in your life is rebellion against authority. But we need to know, if you want to exercise authority in the name of Jesus Christ, then you must be under authority. And we're not just talking about the ecclesiastical authority, we are talking about every authority instituted by God. We learned previously that every authority has its root in God. The government's authority has its roots in God. That's why Romans tells us that every one of us is supposed to submit and subject to government as authority instituted by God for our own sake. So you and I cannot be Christians and we become too familiar with things, including those in authority, knowing who they are, and suddenly having risen to positions of authority, and we despise their authority. We can only despise their instructions when their instructions contradict the instructions of God. Aside this, every child of God who wants to exercise authority in Christ must learn to submit to all authorities as established by God. In the home, we have the authority. Bible says, I'm not the one saying it. It is not the church that is teaching it. It is what scripture tells us, that the head of the woman is the man, and the head of the man is Christ, and the head of Christ is God. So it shows us the authorities that we have over us. Now, this authority, let's remember, Jesus said to the disciples, it is not to lord over those that you are placed above, but it is to serve them. But as much as we are called into the place of authority to serve and to act in the position of God, as far as the earth is concerned, we are not supposed to lord over, and those that we are supposed to serve must learn to stay under our authority. It is only in this position that we can function in the place of authority. If you are a man and you are looking for the authority over your wife spiritually, then you must learn to submit to the authority of Christ, because Christ is your head. You cannot claim that the woman is, you are the head of the woman when you have not allowed Christ to be your head. Christ in himself allowed God to continuously be his head, because whatever God asked him to do as the Father is what he did in the flesh as the Son. So whatever he asked the Father to do, it was done. Whatever he commanded, it was done. And because he humbled himself and submitted to the authority of God, Bible says he has been given a name that is above all names. At the mention of his name, every knee bows and every tongue confesses. And he is the head of all rule, principality, and powers, because he submitted himself here on the earth to the authority of the Father. Jesus never became familiar. Bible says, though he was a man, he submitted himself. Yet like God, he submitted himself. Sometimes what comes into our lives to steal us from us the power and the ability to walk in the authority of Christ is the spirit of familiarity. We become so familiar with authority, and knowingly or unknowingly, we begin to despise the authority that God has set above us. And that is what we're talking this afternoon. That spirit of familiarity can undermine your authority. And when that authority of yours is undermined, it means that it is going to work against you. You will
ask, you will command, you will instruct, and nothing is going to work because you have in the first place dislocated or moved away from the place where the power of God flows. Wherever God has placed you, whatever authority is in that place, you must be under that authority. As the Roman soldier said to Jesus Christ, I am a man under authority, and because I obey the instructions from Rome, even though I'm far from Rome, all the soldiers who are under me, what I say they must do is what they do. If we are looking for sickness and disease, demons and witches and wizards under the powers of the enemy to listen to the instructions we give in the name of Jesus Christ, then we must always be in the position of listening to the instructions that God through Christ has given to us. We cannot willingly walk in disobedience and expect that sickness and disease and evil forces will obey us. They wouldn't know us as relating to Jesus Christ, because Jesus Christ listened to the Father. He submitted always to the Father. He obeyed every instructions of the Father. He did only the things that he saw the Father do. He followed the instructions that the Father gave him. And in that same vein, we, if we want to function in the place of authority, we have to learn to submit to the authority of God. Now, what happens is that along the line, we become familiar with things. We become familiar with spiritual authority. We become familiar with spiritual practices. We become too familiar with the Word of God. We become familiar with God. We become familiar with Jesus Christ. We become familiar with the authorities that God has placed over us. And when that happens, it undermines your authority. If we don't stay under authority, we cannot be in authority. If we don't submit ourselves, as far as obedience is concerned, nothing on the earth will obey us. If we don't obey the voice of God, we don't obey the voice of Jesus Christ, nothing is going to obey us. So let's go further to understand what this spirit of familiarity is. Now, it is an attitude or a response and a relationship that undermines the power of authority. Now, a person may lose destiny not because of witches or wizards, but simply because you have lost your place as far as obedience or submission or authority is concerned. When we become too familiar with the authority of God, and when I say the authority of God, it has to do with any power that God has set in place. For instance, every Christian child has the authority to submit to as far as parent is concerned. Your mom or your dad is the authority over you. You cannot despise or be too familiar with the authority and choose not to obey them and yet pray and ask things to be established in the name of Jesus Christ. It doesn't work like that. What we first need to do as children is to learn to submit to the authority of our parents. The power that rules over you is the power of your father and your mother. That's why the Bible tells every child to learn to honor the authority of a father, that it may be well with you. It's been well with you is when we ask, when you move in the directions you are moving to, and things honor you by submitting to you. Now, things will oppose us and things will not come as we want when we reject the authority of our fathers, when we reject the authority of our parents. Why does it happen like that? When we become too familiar with them. It is my prayer that you and I will understand that every person placed over us is an authority, and for that reason, we need to honor them. We don't need to in any way disrespect them. If you are a Christian and you work in a place, it doesn't matter your age, it doesn't matter your gender, it doesn't matter what you have, whoever is appointed as your supervisor or your head is your authority. You don't have to look at the attitude of this person and despise his or her authority. You just have to consider the office that he's been placed into. This is a civil or a business authority. But yet, the Bible tells us in the book of Romans that we need to submit to such authority. And if you go to Ephesians and the other epistles, Paul writes to the church and says, servants, submit to your earthly masters.
So you cannot be a Christian who is a servant or a civil servant in this way, a worker, and then you go to the workplace and you disrespect the authorities in the workplace and yet expect that whatever you ask in the name of Jesus or you command in the name of Jesus, those things will respond to no. It's a principle. If we keep on staying under authority, then we can exercise the authority. I'm emphasizing the fact that it is not that we intentionally sometimes choose to despise authority, but we become too familiar with authority, and for that reason, we don't honor them by obeying. And that is the spirit of familiarity. Now, when we become too familiar with things that are supposed to be considered sacred and we take them ordinary, then the spirit of familiarity is in operation. For instance, what is your attitude, if I may ask, towards a Christian gathering, towards a prayer service, towards a Bible study, towards a Sunday worship? Do we approach it with some sacredness or we take it as an ordinary gathering? Now, if we don't approach it as a sacred thing and we have an attitude of anyhow towards it, it will not bring us the blessing that we are looking for. I know sometimes we have respect for places, but what about the church where God's presence comes when his people gather together? Remember, the Bible says where two or three are gathered in my name, that is where I am. Do we honor God because we have ushered the presence of God into the place where we are gathering? Or we can go to church, we can go to a prayer meeting, we can go to a Christian gathering and take it as an ordinary atmosphere and do anything. That is why sometimes we go for such meetings and nothing happens, because we approach the gathering with a spirit of familiarity. We have become too familiar with the worship, we have become too familiar with the songs, we have become too familiar with the messages and the prayers, so we don't attach any respect or honor to it. And for that reason, even at that place, when we ask, nothing happens, because we are too familiar with the presence of God. Now, when the pastor or the teacher or the prophet that God has placed over you speaks to you, how do you take the words of this minister? Do we take it as God speaking to us, or we take it as somebody who has read something and is come to speak to us? If we don't look at the person speaking to us, regardless of the age or gender, as an instrument of God that God has set aside at that particular moment to use in ministering to us, but we look at him as an ordinary person, then we will not receive the blessing. I'm bringing us to an experience where Jesus himself had with his people who were very familiar with him. One day, we are told in scripture that Jesus went to his own village and he could not do miracles. Not because that day God left him or his power went somewhere, but because the people could not believe. Why couldn't they believe? The Bible says that they made references like, isn't this the carpenter's son? Isn't this the son of Joseph? Isn't it the son of Mary and his brothers and sisters, so and so? They disconnected Jesus Christ from his place of being the son of God to the place of being a village member. And for that reason, what God intended for them on that day, none of them received it, because they chose that day to be familiar with Jesus Christ. Those who were there when he was born could just reflect on the physical growth of Jesus Christ, and they couldn't believe that he could be used as an instrument by God. That is why there's the need for us to be very familiar teaching, in order not to have this spirit of familiarity influencing us. So let's take it again. What is the spirit of familiarity? Familiarity is the state of having close personal knowledge, experience, or understanding of someone or something. Let me say that again. It is a state of having close personal knowledge, experience, or understanding of someone or something. Now, this is supposed to rather make us honor and respect, but instead, if care is not taken, it brings us to taking the person to be very ordinary. When a child now chooses to look at the parents because of, let's say, how close the parents have decided to
be with him or her, how generous the parents have decided to be with her, how sometimes merciful the parents chooses to be. If care is not taken, we lose that honor that we're supposed to give to the parents. Because you may now take your parent, your mom or your dad, to be a friend instead of a father, the source of all things that you need up until you become an adult and thereafter. We are not supposed to, even after having close and personal knowledge of people, despise their place of authority. You may know someone, you may know his past, you may know his present, you may know a few things about him, but the fact that that person occupies an office of authority, you are expected to be under his authority. Do not use the personal knowledge and the personal experience that you have had with a person to undermine his authority. You see, once you get the personal knowledge and the personal closeness or experience from this person, you open the door of becoming very familiar with the person. And if care is not taken or you don't restrict yourself, this spirit of familiarity will step in, and the honor and respect that you're supposed to have for this place of authority or this person of authority, in order for you to believe, will not be there. And as long as you don't believe, nothing is going to work, because the Bible states this principle: to him that believeth, all things are possible. Familiarity with a place, a person, or a thing can deprive us of the opportunity to choose to believe. Have you ever been to a place and because it's a first time, you have some respect for the person, for the place and the person? Or have you ever met somebody and for the first time, knowing the person for the first time, you had some honor and respect for the person? And listening to whatever message this individual gave you some hope and expectation and a belief. Have you ever had that experience? It's a reality. When we meet people for the first time, when we are not that close to places and things, we have some respect for those places and the people. But as time elapses, if care is not taken and we become familiar with those people, those places, and develop personal knowledge or experience with those things, we can become very familiar. And for that reason, we don't look to and grant the respect or honor that belongs to those places or practices or individuals. And when that happens, it will stop us from receiving or walking in the authority of such places or such things and such experiences. Never underestimate that time you spend before God. It is not an ordinary time. Never underestimate that atmosphere that is created when you are having your morning devotion. It is not. It may be the same time, the same place, but we need to bring in that respect and honor so that we will believe that we are having a conversation with God. And when we believe that we are having a conversation with God, whatever God says to us, we will hear and we will believe and it will work for us. But most often than not, we become very familiar with these experiences and these places. And what we lose is what? The power that should flow. When we become familiar with things, our ability to believe in them becomes ordinary. Have you ever bought something for yourself and for the first few weeks, you treasured it and it functioned to your satisfaction? But after a time, when you become too familiar with the thing, even that respect or that honor or that expectation you have of the thing begins to drop. That is how familiarity works, even with authority and staying in the place of authority and being under authority. When we always keep ourselves under authority, authority flows through us. But when we move ourselves from the place of authority, we lose that authority and it doesn't work for us. I want you and I to understand this afternoon that being under authority, respecting authority, honoring authority as the Bible demands is a choice. We can choose to
be familiar with authority based on what we know or what we have heard. But the place of authority is designed by God. You cannot, as a Christian, know or have a personal knowledge of your father and despise him, that my father was said to be this and that, he drinks, he has this, and because of what you have of him, you despise his office as a father. The place of fatherhood is an office ordained by God. You did not choose your dad or your mom. God chose him. And it doesn't matter what your dad or your mom is, they occupy a place of authority in your life. Let us look to the story of Noah. He planted, had a harvest, got drunk, and showed his nakedness. The son who saw the nakedness and mocked him, and the son who saw the nakedness and covered him. One had become too familiar with my father, and look at him, he's drunk. And when the one who saw the nakedness and mocked him was cursed, he became a cursed individual. Look at it. How can a drunk person speak and God allows it to work? Because though he was drunk, he was still in a position of authority. He was the father. That is why we don't have to become too familiar with authorities and despise, no matter who they are, as long as they occupy the place of authority, we need to honor them. And when we honor them, whatever we issue as instruction per the authority that we also occupy, according to scripture, it shall be done. Remember, the soldier said, I am a man under authority. As a woman, this is what the Bible says. I know some of us today despise that instruction, but listen, you can't choose one part of the Bible and discard another part. Bible says the head of every woman is the husband. The head of every wife is the husband. So if you want your prayers to be answered, if you want your demands on life to be answered, the Bible says that the woman must learn to submit to her own husband. Maybe later on we will look at what it really means to submit. It means that you honor your husband, no matter who he is. As long as you are married to that individual, it doesn't matter what he has or what he has not got, he is your spiritual head, and he is the authority over you. That's how God made it. I have nothing to use in defending it. That's what the Bible says. And we need to look at 1 Corinthians 11:3. It says, but I want you to understand that the head of every man is Christ. And the head of a wife is her husband. 1 Corinthians 11:3. And the head of Christ is God. That is how God made it. There's no government, there's no society, there's no authority that can change it. The word of God is the word of God. And if we want to walk in the principles and the power of God, then we must submit ourselves to the word of God. How it is stated is how we must take it. It says, but I want you to understand. This is Paul speaking to the church of Corinth, 1 Corinthians 11:3. But I want you to understand that the head of every man is Christ, and the head of a wife is her husband. Sorry, and the head of Christ is God. Now, this is how it starts. Every husband must learn to submit to Christ. If you are a Christian, you must submit to Christ. What does it mean? The instructions of Christ, the authority of Christ, the principles of Christ, the teachings of Christ is what you live by as your standard. When we say Christ is your head, it means that the authority of Christ is what you are under. So what he says by his word, what he says by his servants, his teachings and principles are the principles that you govern your life with. When a man stays in this position, then the power of Christ flows to the man. Now, as the man, the power is waiting for the wife to also submit to, and the power flows to the wife. Now, under the wife and the husband, the children stand, and spiritually, their blessing, their authority covers the children.
And for the children to be blessed and to stay under the authority of the parents and also function as children who are under the power of God, they must learn to stay under the authority of the parents. That is how the power of God flows. And the challenging agent is when we are familiar with these people. You are too familiar with your parents. You are too familiar with your husband. And you become too familiar as a man with Christ. Christ is never ordinary. As much as he loved and he went to the cross for us, we must give him the recognition as the name that is above all names. Sometimes Christians become even too familiar with the name Jesus Christ. We mention it, we say it for any reason. But let's remember this. Right in the Old Testament, we are told not to use the name of God in vain. I have seen Christians, I have seen some brothers and sisters who, whether for fun or out of ignorance, when they see food, they can shout Jesus Christ because of food. So how can a demon bow at the same name when you are commanding? If you mention Jesus Christ for seeing food, and you see a demon in operation and you mention the same name, Jesus Christ, which one, which of the Jesuses are you mentioning? The one that you respect and the one that you don't respect? See, when we become too familiar with a thing, the power in that thing goes away. As the people became too familiar with Jesus Christ, and Jesus could not do any miracle, though he was with them. How come they became too familiar? They had known Jesus' birth and his growth. They've known Jesus' family and his parents as well. So they did not look at him as a spiritual authority in order to believe in him. That is what familiarity does. Remember, we just read 1 Corinthians chapter 11, verse 3. It says, for the Christian woman, your head that you are supposed to be under is your husband, your own husband. And every Christian woman who wants to walk in power and authority must learn to accord to her own husband respect and honor, as we do in the workplace. You can find a Christian woman who, without a boss asking for extra cup of coffee, will go to the boss and ask, can I give you extra cup of coffee? Do you do that at home to your own husband? Or because your husband doesn't pay you for your services, or you have become too familiar with the husband, you don't accord him that respect. If we will learn from today to shift into respecting the spiritual structures of God, something new will begin to happen from today. Because when we stay under authority, we can be in authority, and whatever we ask or demand the earth to release to us shall be released to us. I want to ask every Christian man whether Christ is your head. The things you do, even regarding your thoughts, the things you do by your action, the places you go, the friends you mingle with, will Christ do the same? When Christ is your head, it means that your respect and your honor goes to him. You love him, and for that reason, you obey him more than any other thing, because he's the authority over you. If Christ is your head, it means that the way of Christ becomes your way. The principles of Christ becomes your principle. Why? Christ is the way, the truth, and the life. Does Christ order you? Who orders your steps? What drives your appetite? Is it the principles of Jesus Christ? If it is, then Christ is your head. But if it is not, then something else is ruling over you. And when something else rules over us, we are not in the place of authority. We must always be in the place of authority, under authority, and we can exercise the authority of God. Familiarity. Never become too familiar with the Bible, because it's a book of authority. Anytime you listen to it, anytime you read it, anytime something is taught from it to you, you must have honor for it, because it is the Word of God. When we honor the Word of God, when we respect the Word of God as God's Word, which has authority,
In the beginning was the Word, and the Word was with God, and the Word was God. So any word of God that comes to us has the power to give life. When we hear a particular scripture over and over, and we stay in the church for a long time, we become very familiar with scriptures, we become very familiar with the Bible, we become very familiar with sermons, and we sit in church without even paying attention to what is being taught or what is being preached. That is the reason why we've been going to church and nothing extraordinary is happening to us. Because we have become too familiar with messages. We have become too familiar with scriptures, such that scriptures doesn't minister power to us anymore. It does not bring forth healing to us anymore. But remember this, the Bible says, I send forth my word to heal. So anytime the word of God is coming to us, we must honor the word of God. We must respect and be under the authority of the word of God, regardless of who is saying it, who is teaching it, who is preaching it. It is the word of God, and it occupies the place of authority. By the word of God, things that are damaged can be restored and recreated. By the word of God, your body, your life, your marriage, your relationship, your business can be resurrected. By the entrance of the word of God, darkness can depart your life. But how do we receive, how do we treat the word of God? Sometimes you are in the midst of Christians in church or in a Christian gathering, and as the message is coming, a few days ago, someone mentioned this to me, you'll find a Christian brother or sister doing selfie in the time of word ministration, or on social media doing his own thing, yet we see God is there. Imagine a prominent person comes into a place where you are. Will you give him all your attention, or you give him partial attention? Because we don't see God, we don't regard his authority. But I'm praying that this spirit of being too familiar with the things of God and sacred things, we will deal with and have some respect and honor. The story I mentioned about Jesus Christ and his family, we can find in Matthew chapter 13, verse 55. And I want to take some time to read. The people of Nazareth, astonished by Jesus Christ's wisdom, reacted with skepticism. They asked, isn't this the carpenter's son? Isn't his mother Mary? And aren't his brothers James, Joseph, and Simon, and Judas? Now, they demonstrated familiarity. Ah, we know Jesus. He has been here with us. What at all has he brought for us? So if you jump to Matthew 13:58, you realize that for that position that they got to, they could not. Matthew 13:58 says, and the Bible says, he did not do many mighty works because of their unbelief. Why couldn't they believe? They familiarized Jesus Christ. We know him. We know the mother. We know the brothers. How can he be a means by which God is going to bless us? They moved Jesus from his place of authority and placed him in the position where they are very familiar with. And sometimes that is what we do. We take people from the offices they occupy. We take people from the authority they occupy, and we bring them into a place that we are familiar with, what we are used to, an experience that we have had with them. And for that reason, if care is not taken, the power of God will not flow, because that can take us from the place of authority. We will not be under the authority. When they tell us to do something, we are like, this is Mary's son. How can he tell me to do this? This is my friend. How can he tell me, pray for me? This is my husband. When he's praying for me and I look at him as my husband instead of my spiritual head, how do I have faith in what he's saying? Because if I look at him as my husband, I may recall a silly thing he did maybe that morning or that evening or a few days ago, and not accord to him as my spiritual head, who is connected to Christ, from whom the power of Christ may flow into my body for healing or deliverance. This is what the spirit of familiarity does. It undermines our authority. It undermines our authority. Now, let's quickly look at how I can know that
I have become familiar with things which will undermine my authority. Number one, when you no longer take what once changed you as valuable, the word of God that you once heard, a prayer time that you attended, a service that you attended, an individual whose message you listened to as valuable, when you no longer listen to such a person or such a tape, such a message as valuable, then you have become very familiar with that. Familiarity is undermining. Number two, when correction from a person or a place now begins to irritate you. If your father now corrects you and it irritates you, it means you are familiar with your authority, your father's authority, your mother's authority, your boss's authority, the authority of the local council, because we are supposed to respect and honor every authority. They are placed wherever they are because by God, and we need to honor them. Number three, when we dishonor people God has sent into your life, I believe personally that anyone that crosses our path can be an agent of the enemy, of God, sorry. Anyone that crosses our path can be an agent or an instrument from God. And for that reason, the Bible says to us that we must do well to entertain strangers, for by these some have entertained angels. Angels are in the place of authority. Imagine when Abraham saw the three men approaching his tent, he despised them and disregarded them. Isaac, who is the laughter they were looking for, wouldn't have been promised to them, but Abraham opened his house, his home for them, honored them, washed their feet. And through a conversation of honor and respect, a promise was made, a year by this time. You see, when we stay in the place of authority, under the place of authority, we will always be in authority. When we respect and honor authority, the power of authority will flow through us. That's what we're talking about. And we don't have to become familiar with people God sends into our lives. Two more things that undermines or shows that we are becoming familiar with authority. Number four is when gratitude disappears. When gratitude disappears. You see, we are grateful for things that are extraordinary, but when it gets to a time, things are no longer extraordinary to us. A moment, a person, a thing, an act is no longer extraordinary to us. We lose the act of gratitude, and that shows we don't value that thing anymore. It shows you are becoming familiar. We must be grateful to God for every prayer time. We must be grateful to God for the people he has connected us to. We must be grateful to God for every atmosphere. It is my prayer that God will bless each and every one of us and continuously cause us to stay under the authority that he set over us. If you are a child, your parents are your authority. If you are attending school, your principal, your teachers are your authority. Even your class prefect is an authority. Whoever is placed to act in the position of power over us for a moment is an authority that we must respect. Never underestimate the authorities that God has placed over you if you want to be a man or a woman in authority. The moment you undermine the authority placed over you, you are undermining your own authority. The man who came, the soldier who came to Jesus said, I am a man under authority. And that is why my soldiers obey me. If we want the voices of this world, both good and bad, to obey us, we must always be under authority. Be the authority of your parents, be the authority of your boss, be the authority of a mother or a father, be the authority of a spiritual person, a spiritual place, a spiritual practice. Whatever it is that draws an authority into place, we must learn to submit ourselves to it if we're looking forward to walk in authority. I pray that you will not from today become familiar with your church attendances. You will not become too familiar with the Bible and scriptures. Any word of God that comes to you, you will take it as God's message for you.
May the Holy Spirit help us and illuminate our minds, give us clarity, so we will know that this is not a message of a man, but is a message for God, revealing the way to us so we can stay under authority in order to continuously be in authority. God bless you and keep you and give you more clarity as you set scriptures. In the name of Jesus Christ, if there's something that has come into your life because of disobedience or dishonor that you give to authority, the God of mercy, have mercy on you. Have mercy on us and cause us to gain access to opportunities that we lost. Because I believe this word has brought us to the place of repentance and a change of mind. May God open doors for you and bless you and keep you blessed until we meet again. In the name of Jesus Christ, amen.

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1: The news headlines at 1 o'clock this afternoon. Final tribute, Market Theatre to host memorial for cultural pioneer Maria McCloy. Inflation surge, war-driven fuel hikes push SA inflation up to 4%. Identity exploitation, exposing 2GIG ANC database places members under immediate fraud threat. With the news at 1, I am Kellen Blunden on Covivi FM 97.2. Good afternoon. Johannesburg's creative community will gather at the historic Market Theatre in Newtown to celebrate the extraordinary life and legacy of celebrated publicist, journalist and fashion pioneer Maria McCloy. The special memorial service follows the sudden passing of the multi-talented cultural icon who died of heart failure at Mill Park Hospital on May 12, 2026 at the age of 50. The choice of venue carries immense structural significance, placing the tribute at the absolute epicenter of the inner city art scene that McCloy helped shape for over three decades. Emerging as a powerhouse in the mid-1990s after co-funding Black Rage Productions, McCloy became a defining architect of post-apartheid urban pop culture, aggressively utilizing media, television, and fashion to document the rise of Kwaito music genre and celebrate Black creative expression. Industry bodies like South African National Editors Forum and legendary figures across the design and music landscapes have lauded her as a peerless cultural tastemaker, effortlessly elevated traditional African textiles onto global runways and everyday street style. Cultural producers and independent artists confirmed that the Market Theatre Memorial will serve as a final vibrant showcase of the color, rhythm, and bold African identity that McCloy fiercely championed throughout her trailblazing career. On to the next update. South Africa's headline consumer inflation has accelerated sharply to 4.0% year-on-year in April, up from the 3.1% recorded in March. The steep upward trajectory published by Statistics South Africa on Wednesday morning places the country's cost of living directly at the upper limit of the central bank's newly adjusted policy target. The data reveals that the spike was driven almost entirely by heavy supply-side energy shocks, following intensive military escalations in the Middle East that pushed global crude oil past $100 a barrel. Domestic fuel CPI surged by 11.4% year-on-year, exacerbated by a steep 3 rand per litre increase for petrol and a 7 rand per litre hike for diesel during the month. Additional pressure came as Eskom's 8.8% average bulk electricity price hike took effect, doubling administered price inflation across municipal grids. While annual food inflation fell for a third consecutive month to 2.9% to provide minor relief for grocery shoppers, economists warned that with a month-on-month CPI jump of 1.8%, the South African Reserve Bank's Monetary Policy Committee is highly likely to adopt an aggressive, hawkish tone, turning next week's interest rate decision into a critical battleground for domestic borrowing costs. In other news, members of the African National Congress are facing an immediate and severe risk of targeted identity theft, financial fraud, and a digital impersonation following the catastrophic leaking of nearly 2 gigabytes of private data belonging to the political party. The highly sensitive security breach, independently verified by cybersecurity specialists this morning, has completely exposed the localized branch structures of South Africa's largest political organization. The digital footprints leaked onto stark web hacker forums by the international cyber criminal syndicate, known as Black X, contain highly actionable personal data fields. Security analysts who dissected the files confirmed that the repository holds detailed registries for general branch members, laying bare full names, South African identity numbers, mobile contact lines, precise residential addresses, and passport-style profile photographs. While the ANC's administrative communications desk has summarily dismissed the reports as fake news, Security forensic specialists warn that the unique presence of biometric ready profile photos makes the specific data dump exceptionally lucrative for organized identity syndicates looking to register fraudulent bank accounts and bypass automated credit verification software. Compounding the regional emergency, global threat actors including NALSEC Nigeria have simultaneously entered the local digital theater, claiming parallel breaches against the Department of Correctional Services and threatening mass public data dumps unless the state immediately halts localized immigration enforcement actions. In your weather update, Johannesburg is at 17 degrees. Pretoria is at 19 degrees, Cape Town is at 20 degrees, and Durban is at 24. In our market updates, the rand to the dollar trading at 16 rand 61 cents, to the pound 22 rand 24 cents, and to the euro 19 rand 24 cents. Taking a look at our commodities, gold is trading at $4,489.48 per ounce, platinum at $1,939.50 per ounce, and Brent crude oil at $109.00 per barrel. Recapping on our top stories for this hour, final tribute, Market Theatre to host memorial for cultural pioneer Maria McCloy. Inflation surge, war-driven fuel hikes push SA inflation up to 4%. Identity exploitation, exposing of 2GIG ANC database places members under immediate fraud threat. If you have any local news that you would like Kofifi FM News to follow up on, feel free to send us a WhatsApp on 079-468-5183. The next news bulletin will be at 2. For Kofifi FM News, I am Kellen Blunden. 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

0: Good afternoon, everyone, and welcome to the Empowerment Hour. And yes, it's a Wednesday, 1 o'clock, and you guys are tuned into Kofifi FM, where we all begin, 97.2. And today's topic is horse riding therapy with Earth Center. I am not alone. Well, there's two new faces. One is a guest and one is a new presenter. So she will formally introduce herself, right?
1: Right.
0: Yes.
1: Hello, everyone. My name is Praline and I'm a qualified speech therapist that will be presenting alongside the lovely Katleho. And I have the privilege of being with a very special guest today. So I'm excited and looking forward to it.
0: Awesome. I'm also very excited and looking forward to today's show and having or sharing the show with her, right? So we have a guest and I would like to for her to actually introduce herself. How are you guys? How are you actually?
2: I'm doing well. Thank you so much for the invitation. Oh, it's a real privilege to be here. Yes, my name's Kirsty. I am administrator at the Earth Center. The Earth Center effectively is a riding for the disabled center, and I'm going to pause there and say that I really don't like the term disabled.
0: Yes.
2: People, adults, children have different abilities. So there are challenges, certainly emotional, intellectual, physical, but calling them disabled always bothers me a little bit. I personally had a very rare cancer as a baby. So the treatment for that cancer changed the shape of my face. So I know exactly what it feels like to be different, to be looked at differently, for people to react in ways because you're not kind of normal, dare I say. I'm also very empathetic. I feed a lot off the energy of people around me. My mom was a blind person, so I grew up with, dare I say, I'm going to use the word myself and I apologize, but I grew up around people with physical challenges, whether it be wheelchair bound, blindness, deafness, that kind of thing. I have been initially I was volunteering at the Earth Center. When the riders are on a pony, and we'll get more into the actual therapy side of the riding shortly, but there are two adults, what we call side walking. So there's an adult on either side of the horse supporting the child as much as they need physically. That may just be just keeping a hand on the ankle to help them keep their balance. If they're a bit more wobbly, which some of them are, supporting on the hip, or if

0: There's a whole realm, and having been a horse person since childhood, I also am quite involved in the care of the horses. That's very important to us. We consider the horses to be part of our staff and to ensure that everything runs smoothly.
1: Oh, wow. And I can easily say that you are really passionate about what you're doing.
0: I am. I
1: And
0: am.
1: with I would agree with you. I share the exact sentiment when it comes to not or being against the term disability. Because I would
0: Absolutely.
1: always refer to the kids as superheroes, or our kids rather, because
0: Yes,
1: I don't like
0: yes,
1: that other term
0: yes,
1: to describe or just to tell another person about our kids.
0: yes.
1: So, high five.
2: Yes. And
1: Thank you.
2: yes, just listening to your story, it really feels like we can be enlightened, and to get your insight from that perspective is just really special,
0: Yeah,
2: and to see it
0: definitely.
2: carry over into your work as well.
0: Thank you.
1: You're
0: Yeah,
1: both amazing.
0: I am passionate about it. It is important to me.
1: Wow. So, I would like us to have like a full-on conversation, I
0: Great.
1: suppose, about you and what you do. So,
0: Okay.
1: I'd like to know, for you to tell the viewers and listeners out there, what is Earth Centre in depth about, and what is your role there?
0: Okay, so Earth Centre is affiliated to the South African Riding for the Disabled
1: Okay.
0: Association. It was started originally by a group of mothers with kids with difficulties, both physical and intellectual difficulties. They were horse people. They were passionate about this new therapy that was only just coming into existence. We're talking 30, 40 years ago. Then 20 years ago, where the center as it is now became affiliated with, we call it SARDA, South African Riding for the Disabled. And then approximately 2018, the Earth Center became an independent non-profit organization, public benefit organization. So it's about empowering the youngsters. Giving them access to an outdoor environment. It's a big space, green grass, blue sky, trees, scents, flowers. It's a whole different environment from what many of them are used to. For many of our riders currently, they come from disadvantaged backgrounds. They may live in a community or with a family that don't know how to accommodate their needs. They may have very limited resources. So very often diagnosis of their condition, particularly with the intellectual challenges, happens quite late. And therefore their inclusion into a school where their needs can be accommodated kind of happens too late. You know, they might already be halfway through primary school age. They've been in a mainstream school. They're not coping. Because it hasn't been clear what their specific requirements are. So it's about empowering kids. It's about giving them intellectual skills, physical balance, physical coordination. We cater for a whole variety of conditions, Down syndrome, autism, cerebral palsy, various developmental delays, and then physical conditions. You might find hemiplegia, where a child is weak or partially paralyzed down one side. Wheelchair-bound kids. Kids with club feet who, you know, they have to walk in braces so that they can mobilize. Kids with some fairly rare conditions. You know, there are some, and I will admit, and the volunteers that I work with and the Earth team know that I'm not generally into children, but these youngsters are different. They are so endearing, and the rewards that the team and the volunteers get from working with these kids is phenomenal. But some of them walk with, like, I call them mini Zimmer frames. They're little walkers, but they're only knee high because these kids are a little, you know.

0: So yes, physical challenges, intellectual challenges, you know, some kids from abusive environments. If the family doesn't have the capacity to, they give the basic care, obviously they love the child very much, but they don't have the skills or the resources to give the specialized care that's required. So for those kids to get out into a new environment, interact with people, develop social skills, independence predominantly, that's what we really focus on.
1: Okay.
2: Wow. So just from what I can hear, Kirsty, it sounds like Earth Centre has been around for a long time.
0: It has. The centre is not so well known. We want to try and raise awareness of what we do.
2: Yes.
0: Because I think that is vitally important.
2: Yes, and it specializes in equine facilitated therapy.
0: Therapy, precisely.
2: So, Kirsty, can you take us back to the early days?
0: Okay.
2: Right, to where it all began and how it's evolved over the years. Mm-hmm. So, basically, what was the original vision when it started? And has the vision changed as the organization has grown?
0: I don't think the vision has ever changed. It's always been about benefiting youngsters who can't necessarily get that particular therapy anywhere else. It's a whole different environment, as I've tried to describe. Our challenges are the fact that we don't charge the schools for lessons. So the center relies entirely on donations. So public, corporate sponsorships, those kinds of things are important. And it's vital, you know, those are the kinds of things that are vital to keep doing what we do. In terms of evolving, I think there is a better awareness now, obviously with media and internet and social media and things, of the benefits of riding therapy. And not just being on the horse, but being around the horse. So it's a small organization, but I think it caters to a really critical need.
1: Okay. So we all know, like, therapy, it's mostly done in like a classroom or like a room or whatever. But with horse riding, we can't have like such therapy in a class or a room.
0: Exactly.
1: And it's not a typical setting. Right?
0: Exactly.
1: So I would like to know, what are the benefits of horse riding therapy or riding as a therapy?
0: Okay. So we'll start with the physical side of things. The movement of the horse as it walks in its four beat time is three-dimensional. There's a slight backwards and forwards movement, there's a slight up and down, and there's a slight left to right. Even just sitting on the horse, the warmth of the horse through the saddle or the pad that the child is sitting on already starts kind of infusing the rider's body. That movement of the horse is the closest thing to the human movement of walking that you can possibly achieve. So in people with, you know, it may not necessarily be a physical condition. They may just have limited movement in addition to an intellectual condition. So the kids often start very tense, very hunched. There might be a degree of anxiety, but that movement of the horse within 3 or 4 minutes, you'll see the legs start to lengthen, the hips and knees relax. The posture improves. We encourage balance. Kids who spent all their life in a wheelchair, they've never had to sit up straight. Suddenly now we're encouraging them to use their core muscles, to improve their posture, to build a bit of upper body strength. And that is where being on the horse, even just in a walk, is unique. We do lots of circles, changes of shape, changes of direction, because every time the horse is adjusting to change direction, it's an exercise in balance for the rider. We put poles on the ground or we raise them slightly off the ground, As the horse lifts its feet over the poles, again the child has to balance and stay with that motion. So it is great to watch. For the kids with autism disorders, and I know there's a very wide spectrum and I can't remember all of them, some of them are hyper-focused and they kind of just fixate on one thing. Others, their attention is all over the place. It's a tree, it's a bird, etc. But by giving them exercises to do while on the horse, they don't even know the physical therapy is happening. But we get them to focus. We have brightly colored painted objects around the riding arenas. We've got different colors of, you know, we've got these big barrels that are painted in different colors. We have letters of the alphabet painted on them with animals. So we encourage the kids to focus on something. C for cat, F for frog, H for horse. The South African kids struggle a little bit with K for kangaroo, but, you know. So it's drawing their attention to something. And they're so proud of themselves when they get it right. And very often you'll say, there's an ant on a barrel with the A. What's that letter? What's the animal? Ant. Then they go, apple, ball, cat, dog, elephant. And then they just keep going because now there's something that they can focus on that they understand. Similarly, we have an area where we have a whole row of numbers. There are a lot of creative, crafty people. So we've got these numbers, which are effectively colored bottle tops, stuck on a background from 1 to 9. So as we lead the child past on the pony, we'll say, how old are you? Okay, I'm 6. Right, show me the 6. What color is the 6? So stimulate them, assist them with focus.
1: Yeah.
0: The benefits are remarkable.
1: So, I know I just need like 1 second extra. I'm going to go a bit off topic.
0: Sure.
1: So I'd like to know, do the horses sense the, I don't want to use this word, but do they sense the type of children that they
0: are
1: about to work with?
0: Absolutely.
1: Is it?
0: Horses are, firstly, they obviously communicate non-verbally. They generally communicate silently. They tune into the rate of our breathing. They tune into our heart rate. People say, yes, the horse knows that I'm scared, if people are afraid of horses. But it's actually just they're sensing that your heart rate is a little faster, or you're breathing shallow and fast. They can pick that up. Our horses are very carefully selected to have the right size, temperament, and they undergo probably 3 months of training before we put a rider on them. All of them have been ridden in the past, but this is different. So, yes, the horses do react differently. We encourage, as we're doing the warm-up in the first 5 minutes of each lesson, we encourage everybody, the leaders, the riders, the volunteer sidewalkers, just to take a few deep breaths in and out, just for everybody to be present in the moment. And you'll see sometimes even the horses will go, and, you know, it just gets everybody in tune and relaxed for the session.
1: Sure. Hey, B, I think I want to go. You're straight. Yes,
2: it sounds like quite the sensory experience. And it's just lovely to hear how you keep them engaged and stimulated. Because that's the problem, you know, you don't quite know how to engage and how to get language out of them or attention. And you start with such a rich sensory foundation and build on it.
0: That
2: sounds like quite the experience.
1: Okay, Christy.
0: You're more than welcome to come and visit you.
1: Thank you so much. With that being said, we need to go for like a little ad break.
0: Good.
1: We have RCS Cares.
3: 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My name is Robin Amoretti, and I'm the speech language pathologist at Rambo Clinic School. Today I'm going to be talking to you about autism. So what is autism? Autism, or autism spectrum disorder, or sometimes just ASD, is a neurodevelopmental condition. This means that it is a lifelong condition that affects how the brain develops and functions. ASD is characterized by persistent difficulties with social communication and interaction, restrictive and repetitive behaviors, interests, or activities. But what does autism look like? Autism looks different on everyone. Each person has their own strengths and challenges. For example, some autistic people find speaking challenging and are nonverbal or minimally verbal, while others can communicate verbally or with pictures or with gestures. How common is autism? Globally, 1 in every 1,000 children has autism. In South Africa, the rough estimate is roughly 2% of our population has autism. Anybody can be autistic, regardless of sex, age, race, or ethnicity, but research has noted that it's more common in boys. This may be because autism looks different in girls, and it's unrecognized by doctors. What causes autism? There are many causes, but research says it's a combination of genetics, environmental factors, and social influences. An example of environmental factors are things like older fathers, pesticides, low birth weight, and prematurity, among others. Is autism on the rise? It does feel like it is, but this is also because the world is more aware of it. The diagnostic criteria is now broader, and our screening tools are better. So what can you expect from RCS Education Segment? We hope to provide a platform for learning about ASD, as well as tips and tricks on how you can work with children with autism. I hope you enjoyed this video. If you did, please give it a like, share it, and stay tuned for more videos.
2: Welcome back, everyone. We are still here chatting with the wonderful Kirsty from Earth Center Organization, and we're discussing the benefits, the incredible benefits of horse riding for children who have different abilities. Miss Kirsty, from your experience,
4: yes,
2: all the experience that you have, from your experience, what is it exactly about horses, being around them, horse riding therapy, that really makes that truly meaningful difference for children who have special needs?
4: I think for most kids, it's a very big animal. It can be a very intimidating animal. So to develop that trust to either even just go up and scratch or you know, stroke a big animal like that takes confidence. Many of the kids with autism spectrum disorders are quite touch averse. They're tactile defensive. They don't want to touch things. They don't want to get their hands dirty. So having the confidence even just to go up and pat a horse's shoulder. Imagine you're only waist high tall, and suddenly you're standing next to an animal that is almost twice the height that you are, you know, sort of shoulder height for most adults. That's empowering. So there are confidence building skills there. Some kids are aware of horses.
2: Better.
4: But also imagine if you're a child who's kind of only waist high, or you're confined to a wheelchair, you have mobility issues. You've always been short. You've always had a very literally limited view of the world. Suddenly you're assisted onto a horse. Now suddenly you're so tall. You've got a whole different viewpoint. You're taller than all the adults around you. And you're moving with ease. You're not putting that much effort into it. And the horses really do look after the kids. They do know if a child is anxious. We do try and keep the kids calm, because if you've got a very hyperactive kid, which happens, they can kind of upset the horse a bit. So we do carefully, even in the, you know, 5 minutes before we start the lesson, we try to match the rider's temperament with the horse's temperament. and obviously height and weight and that kind of thing. The benefits are almost too numerous to mention, but we'll go into more detail about those.
1: Okay. All that I'm thinking about is myself, like seeing myself on the horse, and already I can definitely think about the confidence you gain from that perspective.
4: Yes.
1: And I have to ask, have you ever observed any like improved social skills and coordination as a result?
4: Absolutely. After every lesson, the qualified therapy riding instructor, along with the volunteers who assisted in that lesson, we sit down together and we have a bit of a debrief session. So we'll talk about every single rider, which pony they were riding, and the volunteers who were assisting that child will give feedback in terms of what did the child perhaps struggle with the previous week or a few weeks back. What did they do really well today? Perhaps it was their first ride the previous week and they were a little bit anxious, whereas today they really enjoyed it. They gave positive feedback. The volunteers are not just there as a physical support. They're kind of a conduit between the instructor and the rider. So when I mentioned about, you know, identifying the letters, the colors, the shapes, the volunteers will point things out to the kid because the instructor is there with usually three riders in a lesson. So the volunteers are right there saying, show me something blue, or show me where the elephant is, or those kinds of things. The volunteers give amazing feedback. And some of the stories that are kind of quite heartbreaking. We have, again, in the autism spectrum, some kids that are very serious. They're very focused, but they're very serious. And to see them smile during a lesson and occasionally giggle when we've never seen it before. We may have known a kid for, you know, two terms ago, perhaps for 10 weeks last year, and now they're back for this term and they're riding again. And you've never seen that kid laugh. And suddenly, the relaxation that they experience on the horse, and they're laughing and giggling. Kids who are non-verbal sometimes start vocalizing. During a lesson, it may not be recognizable words, but they will start expressing their happiness, their joy in being able to achieve something. One youngster has a very bad stutter, and the therapist was observing the lesson, and the kid was communicating with the volunteers and communicating with the instructor, and the therapist says, that kid didn't stutter once in half an hour. Kids who have mobility issues, as I say, wheelchair bound, it gives them amazing improvement in posture, improvement in their core muscles. It improves their balance. There's one fairly challenged youngster, I think she's 5 or 6. Initially, the therapist said to us that all she ever does at school is lie on the floor. They can't get her to sit in a chair. They can't get her to focus on anything. And when we first put her on a horse, she just wants to lie down on the horse's neck. And within, I think by her third session, therapists were amazed because she was upright. She puts her hand on the horse's shoulders. She holds herself upright. And she's now like that in class as well. She just has that strength. Which she didn't have before. Mobility, obviously. From one of the schools where we have physically challenged kids, a lot of the volunteers, I have to say to them, don't feel sorry for these kids. We're trying to empower them. Because these are all primary school learners that we're dealing with at the moment. At some point, they're not necessarily going to have the immediate support of their family or the immediate support of the school. These youngsters need to be independent. They need to one day join mainstream society as far as they can. So, you know, you may have, because they arrive at a school bus, you may have a youngster in a wheelchair. And the physiotherapist will say, don't help her, don't carry her, and don't push her wheelchair. She must learn to do it for herself. So she will literally roll her wheelchair up to the sliding door of the school bus. And, I mean, her legs are pretty weak, but she'll use her little arms, and she'll put herself up the steps, and she'll put herself up into her chair, and she'll put her own seatbelt on, and she's ready to go.
1: Ready.
4: You know, and then all somebody needs to do is assist putting the chair in the bus. That same school is the school in Soweto. They have a program for those who perhaps have more intellectual difficulties. So they offer things like carpentry, woodwork, hair care, nail care, catering. They're empowering the kids in other ways. Yeah. And not just kids, I mean, they're into high school, you know, grade 12 and that sort of level, to empower people to become independent as far as they possibly can. And that all starts from assisted therapies like equine assisted.
2: Okay. Exactly. Creating those opportunities.
4: Absolutely.
2: And just listening to you speak, it sounds like everything is so carefully considered to be as holistic as possible.
4: Very much
2: so. Nothing, the movement's not in isolation, the social, the dependence, none of it is in isolation.
4: Exactly.
2: They all just come together and marry each other.
1: Yeah.
2: It's beautiful.
1: Yes. Again, I'm going to go off topic.
4: You may.
1: Do you ever get family or, let's say, parents who are a bit skeptical about the therapy? And how do you deal with such?
4: Because the youngsters that come to us are from schools. They generally come in a school group. We unfortunately don't have the capacity at the moment for individual riders. So we literally just have the school groups. But we have so many inquiries about parents wanting for their individual youngsters to come and have the equine assisted group therapy, the riding therapy. Our capacity at the moment is limited by two things. Is not enough suitable therapy ponies, because as I said, they're carefully selected and they need specific training, and they're also not enough therapy qualified instructors. It's one thing to become a riding instructor for able-bodied people, but there's a whole extra aspect that gets added onto that. If you want to become a therapy instructor, you need to be familiar with the physical, neurological, intellectual, whatever, all of those kinds of things that we may encounter. You know, if a child's got epilepsy, you need to be aware of what, you know, of what you might encounter, which exercises are of the most benefit for each of the physical, neurological, intellectual conditions. So the feedback that we get is often from the parents, but via the school therapists or the school educators.
1: Okay. So, yeah. Hey, now that I'm getting that ding, ding moment.
4: you
1: speak. So, to our viewers and listeners, I may say there could be a parent who can simply say, so this is physical therapy.
4: Partly, but not only, yes.
1: Okay, no. I think you've answered me, actually. I'm done.
4: No, but I mean, it's the physical therapy happens almost without the youngster being aware of it.
1: Yeah.
4: You know, I spoke about the motion of the horse. We encourage them to sit upright. We encourage them to balance.
1: Okay.
4: And the intellectual stimulation, you know, some of the kids with neurodivergence or that sort of thing, they need more of the emotional and intellectual focus. That doesn't mean the physical therapy isn't happening. They're still on the horse, and the horse is still working. And the kids' muscles and core are working. We're just drawing the child's attention to areas where they need stimulating.
2: Okay, Kirsty, I'm going to throw you a little bit in the deep end.
4: You may.
2: I know that you see quite a few children. You have mentioned they're coming buses and from various schools. Mm-hmm. Can you think or please do share
4: yes.
2: a particularly life-changing story. If there's a child that has really benefited to a point that you feel this story highlights your role and the impact that a kid has made, please do share it with us.
4: There are many, but the one in particular that kind of had me quite emotional. There's one youngster who was part cerebral palsy and part some other condition. I can't remember the exact details. She was unable to grasp anything in her hands. She couldn't feed herself. She was probably almost 8 years old. So couldn't feed herself, entirely dependent. If you gave her something to hold, the hand would open and she would just drop it. One of the exercises that we do, particularly to promote fine motor skills, is we'll give the rider a ball, a tennis ball size ball, and we ask them to pass it from one hand to the other. Now, for those of us who have full control of our limbs, that seems like the simplest thing in the world. But if the kid doesn't understand the challenge and they don't make that grasping motion from one hand to the other, then they can't do that. So those fine motor skills are important. You know, kid can't dress herself, can't feed herself, etc. And after, I think it was probably 6 weeks of riding therapy, or maybe 8 weeks, I was chatting to the school therapist and one of the educators that were there. And they said, you know, this young lady, we couldn't get her to hold anything. We couldn't get her to even take a piece of food and eat it. And the therapist said to me, watch this. And she took a pair of car keys and she handed it to the child. And she said, here, walk around the table, take the keys and give it to Kirsty. Mm-hmm. And I was like, Jesus. Wow.
2: Wow.
4: Because that kid is now probably on her way to becoming independent. And she's completely nonverbal as well. So the very fact that she could hold the keys, she understood the request to move around the table and bring the keys to me and give them to me, not just drop them. And there's an example of where the parents were absolutely delighted. Because now it's a step towards giving her a degree of independence. Limited, but still moving in the right direction.
2: Yeah, absolutely. That is life-changing.
4: It is.
2: Just thinking about the ability to feed yourself, to put food in your mouth.
4: Exactly.
2: To play, which is the core components of being a child, really.
4: Yeah.
2: You're going to make us so evolved.
4: But yeah, I mean, that is one that really touched me and continues to do so. But there are many examples like that and varying degrees of oh wow moments. It's literally what it is.
2: Sure. Well, thank you so much for sharing that story.
4: Thank you with the heartstrings.
2: Yes, absolutely.
1: Because I've been like, okay, don't cry. Because I can see, like, you are so passionate with what you do. And I don't think the world is really thankful enough. So we thank you.
4: And it's not just me, it's a team of people. You know, we've got our instructor, currently one instructor, our staff that look after the horses, our gardeners that keep the place green and beautiful, our board of directors who manage everything from kind of up there, so it is absolutely team work.
2: Awesome. Thank you to you and your team.
4: Thank you so much.
1: So with that being said, to our viewers and listeners out there, and when like they want to get involved, how will they do that? How will they get in contact with the Earth Center?
4: Okay, so we have a Facebook page for the Earth Center. We are busy revamping our website, because it is a little bit outdated. So we're getting that website up and running. And that is earthcenter.org.za. Otherwise, I can share my email details with you, the contact number for the center.
0: with you, he knows better. Because if I'm outside and busy with lessons, then the phone doesn't always get the attention.
1: Yes.
0: So, like the website earthcenter.org.za, the email is info@earthcenter.org.za. That comes to me, and I will then assist where I can.
1: Awesome stuff. Do you have any shout-outs?
0: Our team of staff, our ponies. Well, they're important. Yes, they're part of the staff. And, you know, currently, for this term, there have been 4 schools that have benefited. And there are so many more schools that we'd like to reach, so many more youngsters that we'd like to assist. And riders who've benefited from previous sessions at Earth.
1: Okay. So, this is the end of our show, ladies. And I would like to say thank you, Praline. She was also right. I can say that.
0: Teamwork.
1: Yes. And to our guest, Chris.
0: Thank you so much.
1: Thank you for sharing with us. And this is a goodbye from us. Bye.
2: Bye.

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1: This afternoon, Mashaba fires back at Mayor Marrero's State of the City address. Unemployed South Africans warned against submitting claims to defunct a live UIF website. KZN braces for epic greatest show on earth as Sardine Run nears Durban. 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Good afternoon. Action SA President and former Johannesburg Mayor Herman Mashaba has launched a scathing attack on Executive Mayor Dada Marrero's State of the City address, dismissing the multi-million rand urban regeneration plans as empty political theatre. Mashaba's fiery counter-address this morning followed hours after Marrero unveiled the 80-hectare Desmond Tutu Precinct project at St. Mary's Cathedral. The opposition leader lambasted the current African National Congress-led coalition, accusing them of trying to dazzle desperation residents with symbolic heritage blueprints while the city's operational core completely disintegrates, pointing directly to National Treasury's recent formal warnings against Johannesburg's severe financial distress. Mashaba argued that talking about walkable pedestrian boulevards is highly offensive to communities spending consecutive weeks without running water or driving on pothole-riddled streets. Asserting that his own 2016 to 2019 administration approved that real progress requires brutally rooting out corruption, reclaiming hijacked buildings, and ring-fencing billions for underground utility overhauls, the former mayor warned that the metro's 5.2 billion rand bulk debt to Eskom is proof of a total systemic breakdown that cannot be camouflaged by flashy municipal public relations exercises. On to the next update. Thousands of unemployed South Africans may be unknowingly submitting unemployment insurance fund claims to a completely defunct online system that processes absolutely nothing. An investigation by GroundUp has revealed that while UIF migrated its U-filing system to a new platform years ago, the old website remains active, live, and highly visible in search engine results. The outdated platform continues to accept applications, upload sensitive documentation, and even issue reference numbers to unsuspecting claimants, giving them a false sense of security. Unemployed workers often only discover the glitch months later after waiting for payments that never arrive, only to be told by labor officials that they used the wrong platform and must restart the entire process from scratch. Despite the Department of Employment and Labour issuing migration notices as far back as 2021, the defunct system has still not been taken down or redirected, leaving desperate work seekers vulnerable to severe financial delays. In other news, anticipation is reaching a fever pitch along the KwaZulu-Natal coastline as fishermen, scientists and coastal communities closely monitor the ocean for the arrival of the annual Sardine Run. The massive marine phenomenon, hailed as the greatest shoal on earth, is expected to migrate significantly closer to Durban shores over the coming weeks as winter conditions settle in. The spectacular biomass migration triggers an unparalleled underwater feeding frenzy, drawing millions of silver sardines northward alongside massive superpods of common dolphins, diving cape gannets, and predatory shark networks. Angling and marine specialists confirmed that the shoals are currently regrouping further south around the East London and Port Elizabeth sectors, with early spotters logging localized gannet activity along the wild coast, emphasizing that the exact arrival grid remains beautifully unpredictable. Oceanographers noted that the migration's velocity relies entirely on incoming winter cold fronts, heavy southwesterly swells, and freezing Drakensberg snowmelt to drop coastal water temperatures into the perfect sweet spot required to open up the shallow nearshore cold water channels. On to the next update. In a unanimous watershed ruling that fundamentally alters the legal landscape of South Africa's medical sector, the Constitutional Court has declared sections of the National Health Act requiring private doctors, clinics, and hospitals to obtain government permissions to operate unconstitutional. The Apex Court's decision on Monday, May 18th, represents a massive victory for independent medical professionals and private healthcare groups. Writing for the unanimous court, Justice Kate Savage completely dismantled the state's controversial Certificate of Need scheme, which sought to criminally prohibit healthcare workers from opening or expanding practices without explicit government sanction. While the Department of Health passionately argued that the licensing framework was a vital mechanism to correct geographical inequalities and force resources into undeserved rural hubs, the Apex Court ruled that the state failed to prove any rational connection between the restrictive scheme and its transformation goals. Legal analysts emphasized that the judgment sets a powerful constitutional precedent against excessive state centralization, with judges declaring that forcing medical professionals to risk 5 years of imprisonment for practicing without a state certificate unjustifiably violates Section 22 of the Constitution, which guarantees the fundamental right to freely choose one's trade, occupation, or profession. In your weather update, Johannesburg is at 18 degrees, Pretoria is sitting at 21, Cape Town is at 21 degrees, and Durban is at 25. In our market updates, the rand to the dollar trading at 16 rand 60 cents, to the pound 22 rand 24 cents, and to the euro 19 rand 26 cents. Taking a look at our commodities, gold is trading at $4,493.85 per ounce, platinum at $1,948.50 per ounce, and Brent crude oil at $108.38 per barrel. Recapping on our top stories for this hour, Mashaba fires back at Mayor Morero's State of the City address. Unemployed South Africans warned against submitting claims to defunct live UIF website. KZN braces for epic greatest shoal on earth as sardine runs nears Durban. Concord strikes down state licensing rules for private healthcare providers. 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The next news bulletin will be at 3 with Sipho Serotu. 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

It is 12 minutes after 2 o'clock this afternoon. 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

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It is back to the music, a double bill, Ryan Motivation, Kelly Rowland featuring Lil Wayne, and then Nicki Minaj with Alakonda.

0: song taken from the album The Pink Print, 20 minutes after 2 o'clock. That was Nicki Minaj with Alakonda. Before that, Kelly Rowland featuring Lil Wayne with Motivation. That was your double bill of music. Right there, 0794685183. That easy way you could get through to one this afternoon. Like, share, comment on our different social media platforms as well. 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We are on Insta at Coffee FM, and catch us on Twitter at Coffee FM underscore 972. It is to the shows before trendy tunes, right? You were in the company of the Randburg Clinic School between the hours of 1 and 2 p.m. and having a conversation around horse riding, right? So please do check them out on their social media platforms, right? Facebook, Randburg Clinic School, and you could get the interview right there, the conversation right there, if you have missed out this afternoon. Between the hours of 12 and 1 p.m., your daily devotion with Pastor Ruben. That is every Wednesday from 12 to 1 p.m. as he shares a word of encouragement to carry you through the rest of your Wednesday afternoon. And praying for you, Kofi Philanders, as well. It is the 20th of May 2026, 22 minutes after 2 o'clock. We get into paying some of our bills, which is important, right? And then straight back to the music shortly after 2:30. We get to wrap up this week's top 10 countdown. I give you your last 5 play, right? Who will be taking the number one spot this afternoon? Well, you're going to need to stay tuned. 0794685183. It is then a reminder of who of our artists is coming to SA. Are you ready? Have you purchased any of your tickets? I'm still waiting on somebody to say, Camry, here is your ticket. Plus one to Ed, right? I get into that also before we get to our, or rather before I serve you your top five as we wrap up this week's top 10, right? So are you ready for that international national artist that is coming to SA for the month of May and months to come? 0794685183. It is. Let's get to paying some of our bills, which is important, as mentioned, with Rand Water.
1: Teng itemogela tiriso e kwa godimo ya metsi go tila kgaolo ya metsi ba agiba lopiwa go dirisa metsi ka kelo tlhoko gore a biwe ka tekatekano tsa ya khato janong boloka metsi le rothodi lengwe le lengwe le botlhokwa molaetsa o tlisediwa ke Department of Water and Sanitation, Rand Water, Gauteng Provincial Government, City of Johannesburg, City of Tshwane le City of Ekurhuleni.
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35 minutes after 2 o'clock, playing under my voice as Vusi Nova, teaming up with Anthony Hamilton, Black Sweater. This track was released last year, taken from the album Promises. Before that, Donald with Over the Moon, 0794685183. That easy way you could get through to one this afternoon. It is Trendy Tunes with myself, Camry Jacobs, behind the ones and twos. Good afternoon to Grace and Keisha. Just a little bit shout outs, right? Denise, Valdine, Siabonga, Amanda, Stacy, good afternoon to you, as well as Nick. 0794685183 is that easy way you could get through to one. Before we get into our top five for this afternoon, right, we're wrapping up this week's top 10 countdown. I get to serve you your last five tracks, and we see who takes the number one spot. Right, early on, I've asked, are you ready to have a ball of a time, right, knowing that a few of our national, international artists will be making their way to South Africa, right? And adding to it, Camry, here's your ticket plus one added to it, so you don't need to go alone, right? You can take somebody with you. Still my birthday month, so yeah, I'm still accepting any gifts and yeah, I had to mention in this, so I leave it at that. So Boyz II Men, a legendary R&B vocal group, is returning to South Africa at the end of May. Right, so that is the 30th of May. They'll be around. Are you ready to see them perform live and sing along to your favorite songs? That is Bended Knees, I'll Make Love to You, Color of Love. Are you ready for that moment? UB40 will be around as well, performing a three-city area tour across the country in early June, right? So that is the month of June. In the month of May, bringing it back home, the prominent hip-hop star is performing a high-energy live set right in Sandton. That is Nasty C, a Shilligeriet for Diner. That is the 29th of May. I leave it at that. Do not want to take much of your time. It is 38 minutes after 2 o'clock. Who are you looking forward to seeing perform live? Right, you must have bought a VIP, VVIP ticket, your general ticket, but jy gaan tussen wees singing along to your favorite songs that will be performed. 0794685183. It is Do Let Me Know. If you are celebrating a birthday, happy birthday to you. Happy wedding day to that beautiful couple, and well done if you have received any good news, Kofifi Land, as well. Let's get straight in to Ed, coming in at number five.

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1: Taking the number one spot for this week's top 10.

0: Yeah, and that is how we wrap up this week's top tip. Apologies for that. This is how we wrap up this week's top 10 countdown. City Lager. V. Daniels pulling through with this number one, or rather coming in at number one. Write this as a new song of him that was released this year, taken from his album Still Where We Were. Originally from Johannesburg, right? So local is verskriklik. Lekker. 079-468-5183. That easy way you could get through to one as I make way for the K-Drive team that will be taking over the airwaves. By the grace of God, I will be back tomorrow. Same time, same place, where I get to share with you entertainment news, what is happening. Right? And some good music coming your way as well. 079-468-5183. It is. Have yourself an amazing Wednesday afternoon.
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3: 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WVF, ons werk.
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1: The news headlines at 3 o'clock this afternoon. Concord sets date for Mbeki and Zuma's high-stakes case against Justice Kampepe. State prosecutor faces arrest after absconding from Joe Sibonyoni's extortion trial. Mahikeng crime activist Tato Mulasankwe assassinated in home ambush. With the news at 3, I am Kellen Blunden on Kofifi FM 97.2. Good afternoon. The Constitutional Court has officially locked in a definitive hearing date for the unprecedented joint legal challenge brought by former Presidents Thabo Mbeki and Jacob Zuma against retired Justice Sisi Kampepe. The Apex Court's scheduling directive on Wednesday, May 20th, escalates a massive political and constitutional battle over the leadership of the commission probing state interference in apartheid-era crimes. The two former heads of state approached the highest court in the land to aggressively overturn a recent Gauteng High Court ruling that completely threw out their bid to have Justice Kampepe removed as the head of TRC cases inquiry. The High Court had summarily dismissed their application on strict procedural grounds, ruling that the political heavyweights fatally erred by failing to get permission from Chief Justice Mandisa Maya before suing a member of the judiciary. Refusing to back down, legal teams for Mbeki and Zuma are arguing directly to the Apex Court that the law was misinterpreted, asserting that Justice Kampepe is acting as a non-judicial commission chairperson rather than an active bench judge. With the Jacob Zuma Foundation warning that the lower court's decision was an incomplete ruling that handled justice in pieces, this upcoming Concord showdown will determine whether the highly sensitive investigation into who blocked the prosecution of historic political murders can finally proceed without continuous high-profile legal warfare. On to the next update. The National Prosecuting Authority has been thrown into an intensive institutional damage control exercise following the dramatic collapse of the high-profile extortion and money laundering case against prominent Mpumalanga taxi boss Joe Ferrari Sibonyoni. The multi-million rand criminal trial abruptly fell apart in the Kwaggafontein Magistrates Court after the assigned state prosecutor failed to show up for work. State Prosecutor Mkuseli Ntaba left judicial officers and defense teams completely stranded on Monday morning when he ignored a direct written instruction from the Chief Magistrate Telutu Tunjeni to present himself for the continuation of the accused's highly contested bail hearings. Ntaba had previously tried to informally delay proceedings until Tuesday, citing vague external commitments, but his sudden unannounced absence forced the magistrate to declare him in contempt of court and issue an immediate warrant for his arrest. With the defense arguing that the state's vanishing act was highly prejudicial, the court summarily struck the entire matter off the roll, sparking immense celebrations as Sibonyoni and his three heavily armed co-accused walked completely free. As widespread public speculation mounts over potential bribery, the NPA's regional office has issued a fierce public denial regarding any corrupt payouts, confirming that Ntaba has been suspended with immediate effect while senior directors work around the clock to re-enroll the massive protection fee syndicate docket before the end of the month. In other news, the Northwest community has been plunged into shock and mourning following the brutal assassination-style murder of prominent Mahikeng anti-crime activist and social pioneer Tato Mulasankwe. The vocal community leader was gunned down in the early hours of this morning at his residence in Lomanyaneng village. The South African Police Service has mobilized its elite provincial murder and robbery unit to launch an intensive manhunt for the unknown assailants. Forensic experts on the scene confirmed that Mulasankwe was targeted at home and struck multiple times in a high-caliber shooting. Described by local authorities as an invaluable, community-minded partner who dedicated his life to bridging the gap between law enforcement and citizens while rooting out grassroots corruption, Molo Sankwe first captured national admiration in 2017 when he completed a grueling 1,300-kilometer walk from Cape Town to Mahikeng to confront the scourge of women and child abuse. As SAPS leadership issues an urgent public directive vowing that no stone will be left unturned to bring the hitmen to justice, civic organizations have warned that his targeted killing sends a chilling message regarding the absolute vulnerability of whistleblowers and community defenders operating on the front lines of South Africa's security crisis. In your weather update, Johannesburg is sunny at 19 degrees, Pretoria is at 21 degrees, Cape Town is sitting at 22, and Durban is sitting at 24 degrees. In our market updates, the rand to the dollar trading at 16 rand 59 cents, to the pound 22 rand 24 cents, and to the euro 19 rand 25 cents. Taking a look at our commodities, gold is trading at $4,497.59 per ounce, platinum at $1,943.80 per ounce, and Brent crude oil at $109.15 per barrel. Recapping on our top stories for this hour, Concord says date for Mbeki and Zuma's high-stakes case against Justice Kampepe. State prosecutor faces arrest after absconding from Joe Sibonyoni's extortion trial. Mahikeng crime activist Tato Molo Sankwe assassinated in home ambush. If you have any local news you would like Kofifi FM News to follow up on, feel free to send us a WhatsApp on 079-468-5183. For Kofifi FM News, I am Kellen Blunden. 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

Coming to you live in Gauteng, coming to you live in Johannesburg. And you are speaking about Johannesburg, the State of the City address delivered by Executive Mayor Dada Morero earlier on.

0: 6 until 9 o'clock this morning. That's when a breakfast was served by Natasha Hain. 9 until 12 o'clock. That's when the Good Morning Kofifi Family Show was on the radio. Thank you so much to Pastor Christopher De Silva, as always, making sure that you don't miss out on the mid-morning show from 9 until 12 o'clock. 12 until 1 o'clock, that's when Kofifi FM Gospel was on the radio. Thank you so much to Pastor Ruben. And of course, 1 until, between the hours of 1 and 2. That's when we had the Empowerment Hour show, courtesy of Randburg Clinic School. Each and every Wednesday, we come to you live from Randburg Clinic School. Just in case you missed out on the Randburg Clinics or the Empowerment Hour show earlier from 1 until 2 o'clock, make sure that you head over to the Randburg Clinic Facebook page. It is a Randburg Clinic School on Facebook. And whatever they talked, they spoke about between the hours of 1 and 2, the entire show, you are able to watch it on their Facebook page. It is a Randburg Clinic School. Good afternoon to you once again, and thank you for joining us this afternoon. In the last hour, 2 until 3, that's when Kemri Jacobs was on the radio with that is another edition of Trendy Tunes. And by the way, thank you also to Kaelin, who came through with the news earlier this afternoon. But of course, starting the morning was Sipho Seroto, and handed over to Kaelin earlier on, who has been live with us up until the last hour, that is, well, at least this hour, the hour 3 o'clock. Thank you so much to our news team, making sure that we don't miss out on the latest in current affairs. There is plenty in store for you, I can assure you of that. More coming up on the radio.
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0: Absolutely, it is indeed the K-Drive show. I'll let you know just in a moment what else I have in store for you on the show. Good afternoon to you, Stacey Williams, listening to the station out in a Port Shepstone as always. You are here with us right here on 97.2 FM. All right, let's continue here, and I will let you know shortly what else I have for you this afternoon. 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Take us with you wherever you go.

This one is by DJ Bongs, Stuck on You is the title of the song. Earlier before, Black Diamond coming through with the song Ibanoi. And I know whenever I play that song, I definitely know that not far from where we are, out in Sophia Town, Marjorie is absolutely a happy lady there. And she says, long time no here, thanks. Well, Marjorie, I'm glad that you enjoy that song as always. Ibanoi by Black Diamond. Let me share with you what we are going to be up to this afternoon up until the last hour. In just a moment, we go straight to our K-Drive Bizarre segment. Followed by that, we'll also be taking a look at the K-Drive trending topics. The How Well Do You Know Your Lyrics are coming up on the radio. And we also have the news at 4 o'clock. Now, as we continue with the show later on, that is going to be 10 minutes after 4, there is a conversation that I'm going to have with this author who is going to be launching his book soon. And I'm going to be speaking to him at 10 minutes after 4 o'clock. And I'm talking about Talifani Khubana. Talifani Khubana is going to be speaking to me at 10 minutes after 4. He wrote a book called The Firewood Philosopher. Becoming Against All Odds. So I'll find out from him what becoming against all odds means for him. What did he become? What is he becoming against all odds? I'll talk to him at 10 minutes after 4. We also have the K-Drive Rewind moment coming up on the radio. And before we get to the hour 5, I'm also going to be speaking to the mayoral candidate of the DA in Johannesburg, that is Helen Zilla. So you know that we have a segment on Kofifi FM each and every Tuesday, 9 until 10 o'clock. It is actually a series called the Ask Helen series. Every Tuesday from 9 until 10 o'clock, that has been paid for by the DA. Now, next week, we are going to do it for 2 hours. It is going to be coming to you live from right here in the Westbury community. I'll speak to Helen Zilla about that. That is going to be just before we get to the hour 5 o'clock. I'm hoping to have that conversation with Helen right here on Kofifi FM. And just like that, it is going to be officially the end of the show. Yep. We only come to you live for 2 hours, at 3 until 5 o'clock. Now, the first hour has already gone at 28 minutes, meaning that we get closer to the second hour. Can you believe it already? So happy to be with you this afternoon. We are Kofifi FM indeed. We are the only station where it all began. In the city of Johannesburg, that is where we are, in the province of Gauteng. That is where we are coming to you live from. So grateful indeed to not only spend time with you, but to spend each and every day with you. It is not something that we do once in a while. It is something that we do each and every day. And I do not take your listenership, as I always mention, I don't take your listenership for granted. So thank you for always choosing us and making us your number one station with a difference. Now, when I have you on the other side of the radio, I feel so strong.

When you are here with me, I feel so strong. And that is from the hour 3 o'clock. Whenever you are here with me from the hour 3, I feel so strong.

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3: where it all began.

But so here is something quite interesting as we go now to our K-Drive Bizarre segment. You do know that people are buying artificial things, right? Like people will go and change how they look, or I suppose also buy things that are going to make them look like they've got this nice looking buttocks. Yeah, you know what I mean. People go out to buy those, and apparently there are also some tights that ladies are buying. So you wear that and then you look like you have this nice looking buttocks, you have some hips. So it happens, it happens. But now here's something quite interesting. Apparently people are now also beginning to buy artificial faces. So if you want to look like you you have this smooth looking face, right, no pimples whatsoever, apparently you can go and buy that face now. So they get to design that face to look like you, then you just wear it. You can take it off, I suppose, after a long day, just like you are able to take off your wig, you are able to take off your weave. Apparently now you can also take off your face, banna. So you wear it like you wear a mask. They, you wear it like that. You know what I mean? Similar to how you wear a mask, similar to how you wear your weave. So you can also go out to buy this artificial face. It is apparently available for ladies. Artificial fine faces for ladies are now on sale. Just like you buy artificial hips and also artificial buttocks. So people are wearing artificial faces now. So you wear the face on your face. You wear that artificial face on your face to totally enhance how you look. Yeah. So, just imagine now. You see the Honorable Seattle approaching there. Over, hey, this is a fine looking gentleman. Can't you know you are looking at a mask? Behind that mask. Hi, Yano. What do you think about this? Can you just imagine? You meet this lady who is wearing an artificial face. She's also wearing a weave. She also has an artificial buttocks as well as artificial hips. So you're approaching this lady that you think is looking like this, and you know this person that you are speaking to, it's all fake. I mean, we need to be honest, it is all fake. You take it off, it is not yours, that is not you. I didn't know that we'll get to this point where people are now buying artificial faces. But who would you be tempted to do that? To buy an artificial face? Yeah? So whatever beauty we think we see in you, that will not be you. It will be someone else. That is not the real you. So you just put on an artificial face, you go on with your day, and then coming back home later on, if you take off your wig, you take it off, you take off your face also. Take off your buttocks, then go to sleep. Can you just imagine you approach this person, eventually start dating, and then later on you realize, oh no man, but this person that I'm waking up next to is a different person. It's a totally different person. It is all fake, artificial. It is 40 minutes after the hour 3 o'clock. Good afternoon.

11 before we get to the hour 4 o'clock. Lerato, this one is by Boom Shaka. Jamali coming through earlier with Knowing Me, Knowing You. Let's go straight now to what is currently trending on X. At number one, I see people are talking about Bafana. Which Bafana are they speaking about? Let's find out.

So Bafana is trending following a video that has gone viral, apparently showing controversial businessman, that is Joe Ferrari Sibanyoni, as well as Bafana Sindani, celebrating at a party after walking free.

Annadale, Florida, Horizon, Kempton Park, Kagiso, Krugersdorp, Meadowlands, Mohlakeng, Naledi, Newlands, Orange Farm, Pennyville, Protea, Randfontein, Reimsig, Roodepoort, Rivoli, Sophiatown, Sebokeng,

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3: Humble apologies for the breaking transmission, something that we had to quickly attend to. We do humbly apologize for that. Thank you so much for joining us on Kofifi FM 97.2. Thank you for joining us on the K-Drive show. We go straight now in just a moment. In actual fact, we'll go to the news just to find out what we need to know in this hour. There has been a lot happening in the world of current affairs. So we'll go to the news. We are going to be just about a minute late. We do apologize for that due to the breaking transmission that we have experienced in the last few minutes. So the news will follow in just a moment.

0: 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You are listening to the K-Drive show. It is coming to you live between the hours of 3 and 6, Monday to Friday. And I mentioned earlier on, due to the breaking transmission, we have had some challenges in taking you straight to the news. We are still going to do the news. I thought I should just once again indicate to you that, yes, we are going to do the news now, rather late than never. So let's find out from our news desk what we need to know now locally here in Johannesburg, but also elsewhere in Gauteng, what has been happening, including also elsewhere in the Republic of South Africa. What are some of the top leading stories worth your attention? Let's go to the news now.
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0: All right, humble apologies. Live radio, it does happen. It does happen. Our news is radio on the other side, but for some reason, there is something that is just not happening when it is supposed to happen. So, don't be alarmed. We are going to attend to it in just a moment. As soon as everything is settled here, we'll once again take you back to our news desk. You are on the Cake Drive Show. And this show is coming to you live Monday between the hours of 3 and 6 o'clock. That is a Monday to Friday on Coffee FM 97.2. That is when I am live on the radio, making sure that whatever we need to update you on, whatever we need to inform you about, we get to do it on Coffee FM 97.2. So that is what we do as the biggest station at this side of the city. That is the K-Drive Show. My technology not really cooperating with me. I'm trying by all means to take you to the news, but unfortunately it's not really happening. You know, let's do this. Let's not do it now. We'll come back later on at the top of the hour 5 with the news. Unfortunately, so my connectivity is not really cooperating here, so we'll leave the news for now. We'll come back later at the top of the hour 5. Humble apologies for that challenge that we experienced earlier on.
1: Are you ready for this?
2: Grand Fisherville, Coronationville, Deep Creek, Davidsonville, El Dorado Park, Annadale, Florida, Horizon, Kempton Park, Kagiso, Krugersdorp, Meadowland, Mohlake, Naledi, Newlands, Orange Farm, Pennyville, Protea, Randfontein, Reimsig, Roodepoort, Rivoli, Sophia Town, Sebouquet, Snake Park, Toekomsres, Westbury. 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

0: Minister. That is so we say good afternoon to you. Welcome to the K Drive Show. Welcome to the second hour of the K Drive on Kofifi FM 97.2. The 1974 production, 1974 classic, by the one and only Dr. Abdullah Ibrahim. Title of the song, Manenberg. Taking you to one of the townships out in the Western Cape province. Back in the days, Abdullah Ibrahim was known as a dollar brand. Nothing but the best of music. And I see out in El Dorado Park, Auntie C absolutely loving that song. Thank you so much, Auntie C. We appreciate you for joining us this afternoon. Let's go straight now here. I did mention earlier, for those who may have missed out, when I kicked off the show, I mentioned that 10 minutes after the hour 4 o'clock, I'm going to have a conversation with my guest joining us on the line at the moment. He's the author of The Firewood Philosopher. So we'll find out what The Firewood Philosopher is all about. The Firewood Philosopher, Becoming Against All Odds. So I did mention earlier that I'm so much interested in finding out what he has become, or what he is becoming rather, against all odds. Without wasting any moment, please allow me to welcome on the line my guest joining us right here on Kofifi FM 97.2 to have this great conversation. I have Talifani Kubana joining us on the line. Good afternoon to you, my good sir. Welcome to Kofifi FM.
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0: Thank you so much for joining us this afternoon. Not wasting any moment, let's go straight into it. Now, your book is called Becoming Against All Odds. That is The Firewood Philosopher, Becoming Against All Odds. And I'm more interested in that. What was the odd that almost stopped you, and what has really kept you going?
1: Yeah, so let me indicate that this book is actually inspired by the fact that South Africa is at the precipice, or at a dangerous crossroads.
0: Yeah.
1: Either with social ills, either with the patterns of poverty, which are basically reflected in the face of a black child. Mm. And if you look at all these factors, I mean, currently we talk of the unemployment, which is sitting at about 31%, and if you were to equate that to the population, it's about 8 million unemployed people.
0: Yeah.
1: And the majority of these people are black youth.
0: Yes.
1: So that in itself means you've got communities that are in hopelessness, not just statistics.
0: Yeah.
1: So I am no different. Having been born in one of the rural communities in South Africa, it meant I did not have the opportunity to see the laboratory or a computer before I finished my high school. And I'm saying that these are some of the odds that I've had to contend with, in that those that were born in something, they had access to resource centers or science resource centers, laboratories, computer labs, and you name all of these. These are the odds that we've been

0: our story in a way. But what made you tell this story now?
1: Yeah, it's one, as I indicated, I've been influenced by the fact that if you look at the time, there is a sense of hopelessness that is creeping into youth, in that we are raising a generation of people who are mostly educated but highly unemployed. So there's growing frustration amongst them, and we are clear that we can see that government by itself and industry are not producing enough jobs. But similarly, as much as we say we are a developing economy, our development is quite paradoxical. The elite, or those that are in better spaces, are continuously getting opportunities at the expense of the poor. And unless someone rises and tells the story from a lived experience, these are the experiences that may go forgotten. And I'm just writing to remind us that the environment may explain our struggles, but it should never have authority to define our destinies.
0: Absolutely. And I must say, there are some, well, of course, growing up, we are always given advices by our parents. But I see that there is one advice that really stood out for you that would have been given to you by your father. Maybe talk to us about that. I saw this also mentioned somewhere in the book, reach back and hand them a robe. How do you live that out today? And what did that particular advice mean for you?
1: This advice is a very interesting advice that my father gave me. He gave it to me after I had graduated with my PhD, and I had been fortunate to get better opportunities as well in life. I mean, I became a CFO quite in around 2014 or somewhere thereabouts. My father would always say to me, you must always remember that success, that end in self or in an individual, driving luxury cars, living in better houses, is incomplete. So this advice was basically meant to remind me that in Africa, if we rise, we must rise together. And if we had collapsed, we must collapse together. So this, in a sense, sparked this idea that I may not necessarily have to continue to see my becoming as a matter or through symbols and you know, through material things. I have had to then go back and say, well, how do I then reach back? And reaching back in this case would mean that I need to build systems that would enable those that never had opportunities to basically have opportunities. So I do this through mentorship for either those that are struggling with their academics, and mentorship to those that are not academically inclined, in that the people are not academic, but they've got talents, and we can monetize those talents into business opportunities. So those are the things that I do as a matter of being effective. And maybe we must be reminded that Chinwezu, one of our of my best authors, reminds us that only sheep would insist on inviting jackals to their meetings, meaning that as Africans, we must stop the idea of outsourcing our confidence and our future. We must begin to invest in our people, supporting our own talent, and making sure that we build our own solution. So that has been how I am reaching back to others.
0: Absolutely. I am in conversation with the author of the book, that is The Firewood Philosopher. And of course, as you go down, well, at least at the book, The Firewood Philosopher, Becoming Against All Odds. As we continue with this conversation, we'll hear that he has actually been in this journey, but as he started his journey, he also thought about others who might also, of course, be in it, or maybe others who are hopeless, as he did mention earlier on, that with so many things happening in the Republic of South Africa, young people are hopeless as a result of perhaps going to school and then finding it difficult to find opportunities after that. Thank you so much to my guest, that is Dr. Telifane Khubane, joining us on the line at the moment on Kofifi FM 97.2 in Johannesburg. Now, let's also speak about something that I found to be quite interesting in the cover of your book, the wooden crown on the cover of the book. What is what does it actually symbolize? I'm sure that it was not just a put there. It is actually symbolizing something.
1: Yes, I must indicate that if you basically look at the wooden crown by itself, you would be able to see that I'm using that as a symbol to show that dignity can actually be born from struggle. So that means

0: poverty in itself, which may reflect the fire that is burning or situations that is burning, those can never cancel dignity. Why did I not use gold? You would know that most of the crowns that people use, they would either use gold, but gold is a symbol of privilege. And in this case, we are writing a book not from a point of privilege, but we are writing a book to talk to normal struggles or ordinary families who are in rural areas. They use fire to cook, they use fire to keep warm, they use fire just for survival. So those things basically represent leadership that is shaped by hardship, sacrifice, humility, and responsibility. Mm. And these crowns are worn by ordinary people. There are mothers who are surviving in the streets, trying to make an honest living so that their children can go to school. There are graduates who've got no jobs, but they are refusing to surrender to their struggles. And those are the real crown bearers. These are the people who are wearing this crown. So that is what I'm symbolizing. I'm not writing from a place of privilege, but I'm writing from a place of humility.
1: Absolutely. And from a place of experience, as you mentioned there, thank you so much for that. And I don't think it was that difficult writing this book, because this is you telling your lived experience. Because I was going to ask you, what was actually the hardest chapter to write and why that was actually the case. But listening to you, I think I'm answered, unless you want to also add on something in relation to that.
0: Yeah, perhaps one should indicate that as much as I may talk about the fact that I come from a place where I witnessed alcoholism, I witnessed people who were just not employed as a community, I come from a place where just being a teacher or an educator or a nurse was considered to be one of the biggest careers. I must just indicate that this was just for a few. And as I was writing this book, I think one of the most important things that I must reflect on is the fact that my journey has not been different to that of any South African. It has been a journey where I've lost people. I've also had to make sacrifices, and dreams were also interrupted. And I also became a young father quite very early. The university freedoms caught up with me, and I've had to choose whether to take care of my offspring or focus on the studies. I've had to contend with all these challenges that a normal, ordinary South African deals with.
1: Yeah, it is 22 minutes after the hour 4 o'clock. You are on Kofifi FM. You are on 97.2. I am in conversation with Dr. Telifane Khubane, joining us in on the line on the K-Drive show. To speak about the book that he has written, well, of course, he's the author of the book, The Firewood Philosopher, Becoming Against All Odds. So what have you, as 97.2 listener, become, or what are you becoming against all odds? Coming to you live in the Westbury community, maybe you're also faced with so many challenges in the area where you are, and you are saying that, you know what, I definitely see myself in that story, because I'm also becoming against all odds. Dr. Khubane says this story is your story as much as it is his story, because, yeah, of course, challenges that we face are almost similar. People growing up in communities where we have parents who might actually be using substance or using alcohol excessively so. But what have you become, as I mentioned there, what are you becoming against all odds? So let's continue as we get closer to the end of our conversation. And there's someone probably listening to the station now, Doc, and they just wonder, what does being a writer mean to you personally? Is it a calling? Is it a job? Because listening to you, there are so many things that you have done. I've also followed the work that you have done, and also your studies over the years. I've also been researching as I was getting ready for this conversation. So for you, it is, you just wanted to tell a story because you believe that your story will actually be the story that will touch another person out there. But let me hear from you without really taking away from you. Being a writer to you, is it something that you can call a calling, or maybe a job, or maybe something else, if you may?
0: Yeah, I consider calling to be a bit of both. But most importantly, if you were to characterize my writing in this case, I would say I consider this to be a responsibility. In that, for a long time, the story of the African child is not written by himself or herself.
1: Mm.
0: And in this case, in order to restore dignity to the people whose stories are often ignored, for me, I felt a sense of responsibility. Mm. And as I write from a point of saying, let me be of service to others.
1: Yeah.
0: Because my story is your story. Your story is my story.
1: And at times, we, as Africans, we do have stories to tell, but we don't tell our stories. And then later on, it will actually appear as if we don't have stories to tell, right? So it is a good thing that you are mentioning there that it was a sense of responsibility to say, I need to tell this story.
0: Exactly. I knew that if we do not tell our stories, the hunter will continue to tell the story of the hunted.
1: Absolutely. Yeah, now let's speak about also maybe many people in rural areas. I mean, I'm from the Northwest Province myself. I grew up in a rural area. And let's speak to those people who grew up in the rural areas and also in the townships who have stories like yours, but they never tell them. You have already answered that question partially. So, but what will you say to someone who feels like, you know what, I'm just a boy from a rural area. I'm just a boy from the township. So my story don't really matter. What do you say to that person?
0: Look, your story matters because somebody else may actually survive after hearing your story. There is someone who is about to give up, and perhaps because they do not know that whatever they're experiencing is not unique to them.
1: Mm.
0: It has happened somewhere else, and if told, we could save lives, and if told, we can actually spark, give a spark of hope to someone else who is perhaps in the space where they think there is no hope for them.
1: Yeah.
0: So tell your story so that somebody else can actually, their transformation can begin, because we have got no doubt that we must never undermine the power of one person refusing to surrender to poverty or whatever the circumstances are. That's very possible.
1: Yeah. And I'm just wondering, having written this book, can we expect more books from you? Are you planning on writing more?
0: Yes, definitely. I mean, Africa still carries many unfinished conversations.
1: Mm.
0: It's an unfinished project by itself. You look at the question of leadership and contending with whether we've got good leadership or effective leadership or not. If you look at masculinity, it's one of the areas that we contend with. You look at spirituality in itself, especially in the African context.
1: Yeah.
0: It's some of the things that we are contending with, and most importantly, the question of identity and economic transformation. Those are some of the things that we are grappling with, and I believe that there is an opportunity for me there to actually carry some of the African wisdom and share those experiences. I mean, there are grandmothers who never went to universities, but they've got so much wisdom that if we put this down and record this, it might actually save the identity or preserve the identity of the African child.
1: Yeah, and I mean, having checked also your profile, the fact that you were actually raised by parents who, as you always say, did not go to school or were not educated formally, so, but they always cared about, or your father also having cared more about you attaining the qualifications that you may have. So our parents, as much as they have not been formally educated, they are always pushing us, right? And that is actually the importance of this, yeah.
0: Definitely, definitely. You must never forget that it does not mean that because our history is not always written by our own perspective, we do not have it.
1: Mm.
0: I make a simple argument that before South Africa or the Cape of Good Hope was discovered, does it mean there were no people in Africa? People were there, people were there in South Africa. Therefore, we carry our stories as African people. Never mind that these stories are currently oral history that is passed on from one generation to the others as we talk about these things late at night.
1: Yeah.
0: But it's high time that we begin to write the stories. There's so much wisdom that we have from our grandparents and our elders.
1: Yeah.
0: Thank you.
1: Absolutely, Doc. So as we get closer to, we are just about to wrap up our conversation. 20 years from now, there's going to be a young boy from the very same area where you were born and bred, the very same area where you grew up in, out in Limpopo, out in Chaulu, out in the Thatisa Thohoyandou. So when that young person is picking up your book 20 years from now, 30 years from now even, and they get to read this book that you have written for him, because as you mentioned, your story is our story. What do you hope that person or that young boy or that young lady says about your book 20 years from now, 30 years from now?
0: Honorable, I made a tough choice that my success shall not be defined by material symbols or material things like houses and cars or luxury things that we can buy. And therefore, I'm saying mine is a clarion call where I'm saying I want them to pick up this book and say, oh, one of our own became something meaningful without forgetting us.
1: Yeah.
0: I want them to, this book must actually remind the rural children that they are not intellectually inferior. The fact that you were born in the rural area, the fact that you were born to parents who are perhaps unemployed or who never, got a paycheck, it doesn't mean you will be disadvantaged forever. We accept, recognize the structural issues, but with exposure, mentorship, and opportunities that can be presented to you, I believe that this book can unlock possibilities of doing extraordinary things, and you can become.
1: Absolutely, my brother. I'm so grateful that we had this conversation. Now, how do we find the book? Where do we find the book? How do we stay in touch with you to make sure that beside the Firewood Philosopher Becoming Against All Odds, even the future books that you are yet to write, we are able to also be exposed to?
0: Yeah, so with the help of people like yourselves who are promoting the African literature, I can definitely indicate that the book is available on Amazon. Later this month, the book will also be available on Take A Lot. The book is also available if you get hold of me on my WhatsApp number. You would be able to definitely place an order, and I'm able to deliver that. And I'm not sure if you mind if I can just share that number, which is 082-310-9839. If you follow me also on LinkedIn or you follow me on Facebook, Estefan Kubana, you should definitely be able to place your order, and we will make sure that it is delivered to you, signed and sealed.
1: Yeah, please share the number once again.
0: My number is 082-310-9839.
1: My good sir, thank you so much. And as you also mentioned in the book, the future belongs to those brave enough to become those who dare to invent it. So let me give you just less than a minute to speak to young people in South Africa once again, those who are at that particular point of being hopeless. They just don't want to become against all odds. Maybe just a message to that young person who almost was about to give up.
0: Yeah, my parting shot would be that transformation requires courage. You've got to start, you've got to move. It doesn't matter whatever the situation is that you're dealing with. You must just know that either to create a business opportunity for yourself, either to study at a university or at a TVET, or whatever the case may be, you've got to refuse surrendering to the circumstances and take courage to change your own circumstances. The destiny is yours, but it just takes courage to rethink and see yourself becoming.
1: Thank you so much, Dr. Talifani Kubana, joining us on the line right here on Kofi FM 97.2 on Wednesday, day number 20 of the month of May 2026. My good sir, once again, thank you so much for having made time.
0: Thank you very much, Honorable, and thank you very much to the listeners.
1: Thank you so much. Let's leave it here for now. I still have another conversation right here on 97.2 that I'm going to have with the mayoral candidate of Democratic Alliance, that is Helen Zilla. That is going to happen later on the show. I'm so happy to have you as the loyal listener of this station joining us. Let's continue with the show now. Lamelina ke Musimanutsile Siyatelo. 97.2 is the frequency.

0: Joining us on Kofi FM on the line, I have the Democratic Alliance mayoral candidate in Johannesburg. Helen, good afternoon to you. Welcome to Kofi.
1: It's great to be with you, James. It's lovely to be with Kofi on a Wednesday.
0: Absolutely. And speaking about the Wednesday, we are looking forward to having you in the Westbury community next week. That is going to be on Tuesday. Speak to us about that upcoming outside broadcast that you are going to be having right here in the Westbury community.
1: Absolutely. We normally do the Ask Helen or Coffee with Kofi in the studio, but this time we're going to be out in the community at Westbury High School, and we are going to be launching the Smurf. So if you're interested to see what the Smurf is, come around. It'll be lovely to meet you. And we will be there from 9 o'clock at Westbury Secondary School. We're going to have lots of fun. Please be there.
0: Absolutely. And as you mentioned, we always have it on a Tuesday. And it is indeed going to happen on a Tuesday. But you are not going to just do an hour that you normally do, right?
1: We're going to do the hour, aren't we?
0: Yeah.
1: I think so.
0: Yes. And
1: we are going to do the hour, and we're going to take calls, and we're going to answer people's questions who come around and see us there, and it's going to be a whole celebration. So I really do hope that people will come around. I think I will bring some refreshments as well for people.
0: Yes, yes.
1: And they can come and enjoy themselves.
0: Sure. No, thank you so much, Helen. And I know it has been quite a busy time. Yesterday, just after the show, you were also engaging with other people at a farm. So more is happening. Even before the show does happen, there is more that you also get to do in between.
1: Yes, absolutely. We do a lot of Kofi. We really like Kofi. They are in and of the community, serving the community, and that's the spirit we like.
0: Yeah.
1: So on the 26th of May, that is this coming Tuesday, the 26th of May, please come to Westbury High at 9 o'clock. We'll be there and raring to go.
0: Absolutely. Helen, thank you so much. We are looking forward to engaging with you. Earlier today, our team was already getting ready for next week, so I must say that I'm looking forward to you also engaging with the listeners, some of them live, some of them are going to be calling there. But yeah, we are looking forward to that outside broadcast with you.
1: It will be wonderful. I'm really looking forward to that.
0: Thank you so much. Let's leave it here, Helen. And I will talk more about today's State of the City address. Helen, I'm hoping that next week when we chat, we'll talk more about what the mayor will have said.
1: Yes, absolutely. And what the DA said in reply.
0: Oh yes, absolutely.
1: All of those things, yes.
0: Absolutely. Thank you so much, Helen. Let's leave it here. Helen Zilla is the mayoral candidate of Democratic Alliance in Johannesburg. And as you may have heard, if you do want to talk to Helen Zilla directly, you want to ask her questions directly, not telephonically, but you want to speak to her in person to ask her whatever questions that you want to ask her as the mayoral candidate of DA in Johannesburg. She is going to be in Westbury next week, Tuesday. So next week, Tuesday, at 9 o'clock, she is going to be right here in the Westbury community at the Kofi FM studios. So that is the corner of Macmillan and Duplessis Street in Westbury, the Westbury Senior Secondary School hostel site. That is where Helen Zilla is going to be. So I'm looking forward to that also. 13 minutes before we get to the hour, you are on Kofi FM. 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Lamelina, kimusimanuzile siyadelo. This one here, Teddy Lazy teaming up with Casper Nyovest, My City. And yes, we love this city.

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0: It Must Have Been Love, But It's Over Now, the title of the song by It Must Have Been Love, that is the title of the song by Roxette. 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Let's go now to the traffic update.
1: OBVFM traffic. Good afternoon to all the listeners. It is after 4 on Wednesday, May 20, 2026, and here's your first afternoon traffic update for the Johannesburg region. Starting on the N3 South, there's an accident scene that's before Funbeeren Road. Centre lane is affected and traffic is heavy from Modderfontein Road. Traffic is also heavy on R24 West from Edenville Road, merging with the N12 West at the Electron Interchange travelling towards Galilee's. There's slow-moving traffic on the N1 South, that's towards the Buckley Interchange, and travelling south on the N1. Traffic is slow between Riverina Road and Winnie Mandela Drive, and expect further delays on the N1 South between the Beyers Nadir Drive and 14th Avenue. Midrand, expect delays in Glen Austin, that's in both directions on Dale Road, heading towards Allen and Modderfontein Road. Also expect delays on the eastbound of Olifants Fontaine Road, heading towards Allen Road. The delays on the southbound of Pretoria Main Road in Rogersfontein, heading towards Olifantsfontein Road, and traffic is occurring on the westbound of Olifantsfontein Road in Blue Hills, with delays heading towards African View Street. Anticipate delays in both directions on R55 heading towards Arthur Avenue in Cawthorne. In Paulsworth, expect delays on the westbound of Witkorpen Road, it's heading towards Main Road. On Main Road, expect delays on the northbound, it's leaving Bryson and travelling towards Witkorpen Road, with further delays towards Lone Hill Boulevard in Lone Hill and Lachlan Road in Glenfairness. On Winnie Mandela Drive, expect delays on the northbound heading towards Sloan Street in Bryson and in Nascot towards Leslie Avenue. And still on Winnie Mandela Drive, the heavy delays in both directions in Foy's heading towards Uranium Street and Marlberton Road. In Sheridan Park, expect delays on the northbound of Malibongwe Drive, and that's heading towards CR Swat Drive. And travelling north on Malibongwe Drive, traffic is slow towards 2nd Street in Northworth. Expect further delays towards Boundary Road in Kaya Sand. Also expect delays on the southbound approaching River Road in Kaya Sand, and anticipate further delays heading towards Witkorpen Road in Hoogland. On Beyers Nadir Drive, expect delays on the westbound leaving Northcliff, heading towards the N1 and Rampart Ridge, and travelling further west, there's queuing traffic with delays heading towards Brum Road in Honeydew. And expect delays in Bordeaux on the westbound of Republic Road heading towards Jan Smuts Avenue. Travelling further west, there are delays approaching Main Avenue in Ferndale. In Sandton Central, expect delays on Riverina Road, on Catherine Street and Grayson Drive, and there are delays on 6th Street, Victory Road and Glen Eagles Road in Parkhurst and in Greenside heading towards Berry Hadsock Avenue. There's an accident scene on the northbound of Jan Smuts Avenue that's near Smith Street and Dunkeld West. Anticipate delays in the area and please approach with caution, and expect heavy delays on the eastbound of Glenhove Road in Melrose Estate from Tottenham Avenue to 5th Street. There are delays on the southbound of Oxford Road and Riviera heading towards Riviera Road. Expect delays on the southbound of Harton Drive and Harton heading towards St. Patrick Road. And in Yeovil, there's carrying traffic on the southbound of Joslova Drive with heavy delays heading towards Hendon Street. Also expect delays on Silverite Avenue and Donfontein heading towards Era Street. On the M1 South, expect delays in Central Joburg. It's from 11th Avenue to the Crown Interchange, and expect delays on Park Drive in Fordsburg and Church Street in Mayfair, heading towards Main Reef Road in Crown. There are delays on Perth Road in Hurstville, heading towards Portland Avenue. Mariesburg, expect delays on the westbound of Albertina Sisulu Road, heading towards Arthur Matthews Avenue. Traffic is slow on the westbound of Indirkas Road, heading towards Sunup Street and Horizon View. And on Main Reef Road, expect delays on the westbound, heading towards Ellison Toledo Road in Redwood. Then there are roadworks on the Golden Highway, this in Devland, Eldorado Park, and Zachariah Park. Anticipate delays travelling through those areas, and expect delays on the westbound of the N12 in Pretoria National Park heading towards Impala Road. In Pretoria Glen, expect delays on R559 from Zeebo to Wild Chestnut Street. And lastly, expect delays on Mkhalose Street leaving Pretoria North heading towards Wild Chestnut in Pretoria Glen. For any incidents or reports of accidents, you can call 0800 002 587 or 011 375 5911. And this is Superintendent Lanifihlo of JMPD. Remind motorists to take it easy, drive safely, obey the rules of the roads, stay buckled up, don't text and drive, and don't drink and drive.
0: Well, thank you so much, Mr. X. Let's leave it here now. Thank you so much to Stacey Williams, who came through earlier to say, Stacey Williams was just saying, Sawubona, K-Driver. Good afternoon to you, Stacey. Thank you so much. And Auntie C also, who said, Mannenberg, and then also enjoying that song via Orlando. Auntie C, thank you. for making time indeed. I'm out of here until tomorrow. Let's go straight to the news now at the top of the hour 5. Shop, shop.
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3: The news headlines at 4 o'clock this afternoon. Witness D, murder accused, fights for bail amid shocking claims. Tshwane Automotive Hub surpasses targets to secure over 7,800 jobs. Judge Henny intervenes to forcefully close Nafis Modak's defense case. Commercializing creativity, how R&B talent unlocked is transforming fine art into sustainable businesses. With the news at 4, I am Kellen Blunden on Kofifi FM 97.2. Good afternoon. The high-stakes bail battle for the man accused of assassinating Marius van der Merwe, the crucial whistleblower known as Witness D, has exploded onto a web of conspiracy and state weapon leaks in the Brakpan Magistrates Court. Former Special Task Force operative Matipandile Soteni is aggressively fighting for his freedom, facing 16 severe criminal charges, including murder, attempted murder, and conspiracy to commit murder. The courtroom was rocked by two completely conflicting narratives surrounding the December assassination. While the state alleges that Soteni directly executed van der Merwe to permanently silence his explosive testimony before the Madlanga Commission of Inquiry, the accused took the stand to fiercely deny the shooting. In a shocking twist, Soteni claimed he is the victim of a coordinated setup, asserting that a now-deceased police reservist had actively marked him for death. However, investigating units dealt a massive blow to the defense's conspiracy theory, testifying that when they arrested the former elite officer, he was found in possession of an unauthorized AK-47 assault rifle and a cache of ammunition. Ballistics and inventory tracking suggests the heavy hardware was stolen directly out of the South African Police Service's own highly secured state stockrooms. As the magistrate prepares to hand down a final bail determination, the unfolding drama has exposed a terrifying intersection between elite rogue state operators and the fatal targeting of whistleblowers. On to the next update. A massive industrial development built right on the doorstep of Mamelodi is systematically transforming the economic fortunes of local township families. The Tshwane Automotive Special Economic Zone, widely known as TASEZ, has officially smashed its Phase 1 growth blueprints this morning, anchoring thousands of families into sustainable manufacturing careers. Operating directly adjacent to the sprawling Ford South Africa factory, the industrial mega hub has successfully generated over 7,800 jobs, split between active long-term investor positions and vital infrastructure construction roles. Data published today reveals that the economic zone has secured 5.6 billion rand in private sector investments, beating its initial development target by more than 2 billion rand. Program directors emphasize that the hub's core mission centers on deep-seated local transformation rather than just constructing factories. By aggressively enforcing localization quotas under the direction of Chief Executive Dr. Beka Zulu, over 65% of all long-term investor positions have been filled directly by residents from Mamelodi and surrounding townships. Furthermore, with the dedicated TASEZ Academy actively preparing local youth for future electrical vehicle assembly lines and advanced trade skills, the mega project is rapidly moving into massive second expansion phase to permanently pull regional small businesses into the primary automotive export pipeline. In other news, the high-stakes murder trial of alleged underworld figure Nafis Modak has reached a critical bottleneck after Western Cape High Court Judge Robert Henny took the extraordinary step of ordering the formal closure of the primary defense case. The dramatic judicial intervention today permanently cuts off Modak's legal team from dragging out further delays on the multi-charge racketeering trial. Judge Henny invoked Section 342A of the Criminal Procedure Act, delivering a scathing assessment of what he termed a brazen, systematic abuse of the court process. The state successfully argued that Modak has spent months manipulating the justice framework by securing endless tactical postponements for witness who repeatedly failed to materialize, including a Goodwood prison inmate who pulled out testifying at the 11th hour. Refusing to tolerate further mindering, Heaney ruled that the continuous stall tactics were severely undermining the constitutional rights of MODAC's 14th co-accused, who have remained in legal limbo, waiting to finalize their own defense strategies. While MODAC's advocate, Bashir Sibda, heavily criticized the ruling and hinted at an upcoming High Court battle to forcibly reopen the files, the landmark closure represents a massive victory for the National Prosecuting Authority and a family of assassinated anti-gang unit Detective Charles Kinnear, clearing a direct path for the long-running criminal trial to finally move forward toward closing arguments. In other news, an innovative corporate-backed arts accelerator is systematically reshaping how South Africa's emerging visual creators navigate the hyper-competitive global art market. The decade-long development campaign, known as the RMB Talent Unlocked Program, has intensified its local operations today to actively address the severe economic hurdles facing young domestic fine artists. Run in partnership with the First Rand Foundation, the intensive 12-month initiative functions as specialized real-world business incubator specifically designed for contemporary painters, printmakers, and fine art photographers. Program directors noted that while South Africa's tertiary academics produce world-class creative minds, emerging practitioners are routinely left without the practical commercial tools needed to survive after graduation. By combining advanced artistic mentorship alongside rigorous workshops covering strategic portfolio development, financial planning, intellectual property law, and digital self-marketing, the curriculum forces artists to transition from solitary creators into sustainable, self-sufficient creative business operations, having successfully accelerated over 140 independent visual artists to date. The initiative's true impact is seen on the floors of major continental trade hubs like the RMB Latitudes Art Fair, where newly upskilled program graduates are now breaking records and directly accessing high-value private collector pipelines. In your weather updates, Johannesburg is sitting at 20 degrees, Pretoria is at 22, Cape Town is at 25 degrees, and Durban is at 23. In our market updates, the rand to the dollar trading at 16 rand 60 cents, to the pound 22 rand 23 cents, and to the euro 19 rand 22 cents. Taking a look at our commodities, gold is trading at $4,499.21 per ounce, platinum at $1,934.90 per ounce, and Brent crude oil at $108.26 per barrel. Recapping on our top stories for this hour, Witness D murder accused fights for bail amid shocking claims. Tshwane Automotive Hub surpasses targets to secure over 7,800 jobs. Judge Heaney intervenes to forcefully close Nafis Modak's defense case. Commercializing creativity, how RMB talent unlocked is transforming fine art into sustainable business. If you have any local news that you would like Kofifi FM News to follow up on, feel free to send us a WhatsApp on 079-468-5183. 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

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And we feel so good about it. 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

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And we feel so good about it. So stay tuned and enjoy die Stasi van die Nasi met die groot sensatie.

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And we feel so good about it. So stay tuned and enjoy die Stasi van die Nasie met die groot sensatie.

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He is the light.

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Death is not the end. It's just a shadow. He conquered the grave so we could walk in eternal light. The question remains for us today, just as it did for Martha. Do you believe this?

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Beyond the troubles of this life, there is a home, a father's house with open doors. He isn't just a guide. He is the one who comes back to take us by the

world offers a temporary truce, but he offers an eternal peace. It's a peace that doesn't depend on your circumstances.

0: 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It is indeed Kofifi Sports on Kofifi FM 97.2, where it all began. It is midweek today. It's a Wednesday, and it's not just a normal midweek, it's a special midweek where we say it's been a grand finale, and yesterday was a wrap of the English Premiership, that is the IPL. It was a match between Manchester City, who were up against a stubborn Bournemouth, who are good on the day, who are superior on the day, and it was a 1-1 draw. But this means Arsenal are officially the EPL champions. It's 22 years later. Congratulations to the Gunners of London. Oh, we go back in memory lane. If you look at that wonderful team, the last time they did it, they were under the tutelage of legendary Arsene Wenger. Had the likes of Thierry Henry. The list is just endless. I don't even know where to start. But it is indeed a joyous day for London today. That is the North London side. It is Arsenal who have made the Londoners proud. They are officially the EPL champions. 22 years later, congratulations to them. They can still go a step further and win the UEFA Champions League, as they are up against a PSG side, which I think PSG might be maybe the better team on paper, but I think Arsenal does have what it takes to clip them. The title, that is PSG, the defending champions. Big congratulations to the Gunners of London. We say, well done. We'll definitely touch on that. Big congratulations once again on them. There's also action that took place today in the IPL. So much to talk about, so much to look at. And sold out affair, can you believe it? Come Saturday, Mbombela Stadium. As I left the studio yesterday, it was posted that it's official. It's a sold-out affair come Saturday at Mbombela Stadium. Mamelodi Sundowns could not fly through to Cairo. But to Morocco yesterday because of landing permit issues. Can you imagine? They say that they were going to get there before ASFAR, because Sundowns obviously use a private jet, and they would have made it there before. And they said, nope, you can't land before. We all know, we've watched Champions League football for many, many years. We understand the mind games that take place there. So that is what happened there. So many of the Sundowns only arriving today. Yesterday, Bafana, the draw was made. Bafana know who they'll be playing against in Group D of the African Nations Qualifier, which is the AFCON. We'll also dissect that and talk about it. Couldn't touch on that yesterday because we had an amazing guest. It was the world champion, Benisu, joined us yesterday. So we thought we'll touch on a few stories, but we were like, no, the world champion is in town. So how can we do that? And also good news coming out of the Gauteng MEC of Sports and Culture, that is Lebogang Maile, saying that they'll do everything and anything to support Mamelodi Sundowns in this hard times that they are faced with. Also news from athletics, Glenn Rose Xaba will miss the Spa Women's 10-kilometer challenge. That's where she excels. So much to talk about. Also, cricket news as well. There's a match that is currently taking place. It was an open media day today at Megawatt Park. Little Nole Siema having much to say, preparing for their last match of the season. He says that he's been there, done that, he's been a cheaper, and he doesn't guarantee that he might be fired on the last day. He's seen it happen. We'll talk about that as well. So much to talk about. Looking forward to it. But I want to say thank you so much yesterday, guys. Thank you to Benice for taking her time and coming on and to share her amazing story on the show. As per usual, as per norm, I am not only in the studio, I am with the longest serving member, that is, of the Kofifi FM panelists. That is Mr. Joseph Kotti, our sports analyst. Pache, are you good?
1: I'm fine, Sia. I cannot be more good than what I am at the moment, because I had a lovely day working in Westbury. I was in Westbury today working, doing prep work for the community outside broadcast with Ellen Ziller.
0: Wow.
1: Yeah, so our people are wonderful people, and we had the audio guy Vernon there testing his audio, doing things before the time. The guy that is also helping with the cleaning there, because it looks

0: horrible in Westbury. You can see that because of the state of the place and the all the negative things that are happening there, you can see it's affecting mindset and the area basically is not clean. So we going to do the cleaning starting tomorrow. So yeah, so it's going to be awesome.
1: That's at the Westbury Studios.
0: Hey?
1: That's at the Westbury Studios.
0: Yeah, outside of the West, the outside. Grass is not cut and all that. And you can see it need TLC. And for Helen to come next week, we at least want to let the place that we're going to use for the outside broadcast look good. But as I said, I was there and spent time there. Also saw Auntie Bree. That is the leader of the Westbury Youth Center. And yeah, had a lovely, lovely talk with her also. So, yeah, so it was awesome.
1: 100%. And Bajé, awesome day yesterday as well, having Bernice, the world champion. Amazing. Hey, next level.
0: You know, I will always say it, and I'm saying it with the greatest of humility. I grew up in a house just with women. Just with women. The house was full of women, and I will not say I understand women, but I can safely say that I know what women do when they feel certain ways, and I know some of their reactions, because you cannot say you know all of their reactions. But there's one thing that I've learned from my grandmother about women, is that they must be respected and they are special. So, 100%. So I don't fight with women. I don't see it necessary to fight. And my grandmother taught me not to fight with them. She said, the best you can do in life is just try to understand them. Hmm. Try to understand them and always have respect for them, even if they don't have respect for you. Because it just makes you a better person. It just makes you a better person, because God have given them the ability to respect you, and you must basically love them. Men
1: just
0: are
1: like
0: created
1: Christ
0: in
1: the church.
0: Yeah, men are
1: that's
0: made
1: our
0: in
1: responsibility.
0: The, yes, men are made in the image and likeness of God, and they, if God is love, man is also love, and man is love givers. And woman is respect givers, because they get love and they must give respect. You see, my grandmother taught me always basically to respect them. And then back to Bernice, is that I just felt very, very humble when I heard the story and a battle just to prove a point. A battle just to prove a point. And sometimes people fight for years just to prove a point. And she had to fight for years just to prove a point. And the point is that I'm able to excel. Because she was in different sports, but she wasn't given the opportunity to show her ableness. And here comes the opportunity, and there she's now a double champion. She's not just the world IBO champion, she's also basically the South African IBO, the South African champion.
1: But you're as about to move on from that one. Same thing we've been speaking about on this show for many, many years, that women's sports not supported, whether it's netball, whether it's women's cricket, whether it's women's football. Again, yesterday she came out and said that, I don't have any sponsorships. I do that out of my mother's pocket. But I like what you guys did and said that Kofi FM will take a stand, and we say that we'll be behind her to make sure that she gets some sort of support.
0: Yeah, we definitely will see. I didn't send the video to the minister yet, because the social media team felt that they're going to do a little bit of editing tomorrow, and then they're going to basically send it out, because Junior is coming in tomorrow. To do our shoot. Remember our shoot tomorrow.
1: Yes, we're
0: basically doing. We, to all the people in Coffee Finland, we're doing different sports shoots. Myself and Sia now for Eastern Nasi TV. That's basically our TV channel. So yeah, so we're going to do a shoot tomorrow, and on Friday Sia will be live again with Zeka. So yeah, so it's going to be a whole lot of wonderful things that is basically
1: happening at Coffee Finland.
0: Happening at Coffee Finland. But as I said, it's a great honor for us to appeal on her behalf.
1: 100%. But Joe, without wasting any further time, we've waited so much time. Let's get into it. I like the t-shirt that you are wearing. I'm not sure if I was allowed to use it on air, but guys, Mr. Joseph Kotte is wearing a Arsenal t-shirt saying congratulations to the Gunners of London. They did it. You called it, and you said that Arsenal will win the league this year. Big shout out to the Gunners of London, Pache.
0: Yeah, it's a big shout out, Sia. Remember, I promised you that I'm going to wear my Arsenal t-shirt.
1: Yes.
0: I'll do it for 2 weeks. Every day I will have an Arsenal.
1: It's only fair. 22 years later.
0: Yes. Yeah. I will do it for 2 weeks because they waited 22 years. So I will do it for 2 weeks. And I said from the start that it's a work in progress, and it's young boys that is actually tasking to do the work, and some of them are young, but they've been in the game for quite some time, but they're still young, and it took time, and I've got respect for him because he promised that he will have the title in his 5-year plan. And he's how many years in his 5-year plan?
1: I think it's number 5 this year.
0: It's 5 or...
1: No, 4. 4 or 5. Four.
0: 4 or 5. You must just check so that we can just give our listeners the what's the name. But he basically...
1: It's 4 actually, because it came second twice. Yeah. And then the other... Yeah, it's about 4.
0: You see, so...
1: Not even 5.
0: So I've got a new beautiful Arsenal t-shirt on. Very nice. And lots of my friends got me today. So they said, oh, now what is this? And I told them that, look, I'm a Manchester United fan. And I promise that I will basically celebrate Arsenal's if they win the league. And I'm celebrating Arsenal's.
1: But what went right for Arsenal this season? We've seen them. We've called them chokers, just like the Proteas. We've said they're Arsenal-y. We've always said that. But is it the new coaching staff, new revelation,
0: no,
1: the players they brought
0: new.
1: In?
0: Nothing,
1: what happened there?
0: It's nothing new. It's nothing new, basically. Everyone in the league was clumsy this year, including Arsenal's. Arsenal's was also clumsy.
1: Especially on the last days.
0: Arsenal's was just less clumsy, you understand? There's nothing new that Arteta did this year that basically that we can say help them to win the league. Who's second?
1: Manchester City
0: was helpless at the beginning of the season.
1: 100%. They
0: helpless.
1: Dropped unnecessary points.
0: They were helpless. They were totally helpless. Good for them that they've won 2 titles. They won the Carabao Cup and they basically won
1: the FA Cup.
0: Manchester at the beginning of the season also helpless. They were totally helpless. That's why the coach was fired. Liverpool was even
1: Chelsea as well. Hence they brought in a coach, fired him again. Yeah, you're right.
0: Everyone was helpless. That's why it was basically easy. There's nothing new that he did. It's just that he was his players were a little bit more helpless than all the other players at the other teams that didn't do well.
1: Amazing season, but what does Arteta now? Do they buy him more players next season? He's gonna play the CAF champ, not the CAF, but the UEFA Champions League. Arsenal as a team, what is happening there, Braje? After 22 years of enjoying success, but it's been 22 of drought.
0: See, yeah, it's just that the boys are more vigilant. They are more vigilant, and you cannot always trick somebody that is new into doing something. So they've learned, and they've also didn't forget what their target was. You see, those boys didn't forget what the target was, and you, if you look at what he did, basically, is what Michael Carrick is doing now. You have to have a sweet blending of youth and senior players. That means senior youth and senior players. And youth, you see, so that is what basically happened at Arsenal, and I believe that they deserve it. And even let's just be honest, Arsenal were helped by lots of teams to win the league. You see, they didn't win the league. Bournemouth gave them the league. Bournemouth was vigilant yesterday. You saw the game. They were vigilant. And Man City was lucky to score the equalizer.
1: True. They could have scored more. Yes. But for my next point, I was going to ask, what went wrong with City last night? I like the fact that you jumped on it. I was going to ask you that in the next question.
0: No, City was just a normal City. They like a beautiful woman. They dress beautiful and wash yourself every day for 3 weeks. And the fourth week, she goes and beg and she just looks ugly. That's basically how they are. You saw them, Tia. They lost against West Ham.
1: Yes.
0: They lost against West Ham. And that was a few weeks ago. So they were always vulnerable. They were basically always vulnerable. Always, and it's not something new about them. And we know that Bournemouth is not pushovers.
1: They
0: are basically really, really stubborn. They were stubborn.
1: 100%. And also, Prachi, so much things have happened in the EPL. It's just that yesterday we had a world champion. We could not touch on the story. Another one that took place yesterday, it was Chelsea against Spurs. Spurs fighting for survival. They needed a draw to be safe, but Chelsea beats them by 2-1. What did you make of that one, Mekutse?
0: You cannot compare Spurs and Chelsea. Chelsea was helpless, and Spurs was helpless. You see, so you cannot compare them. And if you looked at how Chelsea played their last games, you will see that they were not a match. While Tottenham played their last games, you will see that they were not a match for Chelsea. You can never, ever, ever match Tottenham with Chelsea. Chelsea was sluggish here and there, but in most ways where it counts, they were there, especially in the FA Cup semi-final. And also they had a good FA Cup final. They were just unlucky. They were just unlucky to lose it at the end, when Man City scored the one goal. But the Chelsea was there. And if you look at, you must basically look at how Chelsea played in the Champions League. They were not bad. How they were bad in the league, but in the League Cup games they were not so bad in the Carabao Cup.
1: And they
0: were not bad in the FA Cup. They played the final. Yeah, they were struggling in the league. And the reason why they're struggling in the league is not because they were a bad team, is because a good coach that built them into that fortress was basically fired.
1: But speaking of coaches being fired and stuff like that, still with the EPL, Chelsea have a new coach for next season, Xabi Alonso. What do you make of that appointment, Mac? It's a good appointment, right?
0: It's a good appointment. When I saw it, yeah, it's basically a good appointment. definitely, definitely a good appointment. It's his first spell in the EPL. We will see how he's basically going to do there. Was very successful in the German Bundesliga.
1: 100%.
0: Yeah, so we will see how he's going to do that. When I saw that last week already, last week already, I knew that it was basically something good.
1: Also, another one that was rumored last week already, but confirmed sometime this week. Jose Mourinho is a special one, going back to Real Madrid. The other day we spoke about him, which was off-air. I think it was when we were having a shoot or something during the day.
0: Yes.
1: It was me, you, Doc, and the rest. And I personally said that I feel like Mourinho is no longer relevant to the new game. I made examples like, you look at the Vincent companies, the young coaches are taking over. And but you said that, no, but he still has good managerial skills. Hence, he's appointed as the new Real Madrid coach. I thought he was done and dusted. You even said that. I said, no, but he's done nothing at Benfica, nothing at Galatasaray. And you said, but the teams he was coaching, he's a big name coach who coaches big teams. Voila, he's at Real Madrid.
0: Yeah, he's at Real Madrid. He's got a 2-year contract with some options. And it's good for him because he can work with big egos. So that is basically the good thing. And the reason why he wasn't in the spotlight at
1: Galatasaray and Benfica.
0: And Benfica, and Roma.
1: And Roma as well.
0: It's because of the lineage of the team. There wasn't big name players. And you work differently when you work with players that are not big name players, you see. And there was no budget. You're gonna see he's going to be a different person now. He's going to do different things at Real Madrid. He's got the ability to take Real Madrid to glory. It's gonna be difficult now for Hansi Flick and all the other coaches in the La Liga and also the other coaches, because he's back now and he's going to bring in what he wants, and he's got an appetite for good players, so he's going to bring nice good players again into the game, and I think Real Madrid is going to do well on him.
1: But Joe, as we're about to move on from that one, I just have one question from you, from a technical point of view. But I understand that Mourinho is a good manager, he's a good leader, he's proven it over the years, but with modern day tactics, is it still relevant? You see how teams are playing, building from the back, high pressing. Normally sits back, waits for encounter attack. I just want to ask you from a analytical point of view, do you think he still got what it takes from the tactical manager wise? Definitely good boss, everything, good leader, but tactically speaking, that's what it takes amongst the young coaches, the Vincent companies?
0: No, he can beat them with his tactics. His tactics was always good because his tactic is actually park and eat.
1: Yeah.
0: And it works. It works. It will work with the fast players that he's got now, because everyone wants to press now. So if he comes with this park and hit situation, he in the past he did beat a whole lot of teams.
1: Of course,
0: that is high press.
1: He was known for that
0: with that strategy of his. So you basically don't need to have modernized tactics. What is modernized tactics? There's no such thing as modernized tactics. The only two things that is modernized is that people have two ways of playing. What's the name? It's either you do ball playing or you do high pressing. Huh. That's the thing that is happening.
1: Nothing special.
0: Or you do what he's doing. You understand? Park and hit.
1: So basically, nothing special has changed. The special one will do well with this pack and hit as we move right along.
0: Definitely. He's going to do very well. He's going to do very well because he's got the players. You know what is the problem with the players at Real Madrid? Even Ancelotti couldn't control them. is egos. It's basically egos. And you see, when you have a whole lot of floating egos, it becomes very, very dangerous, especially at big clubs like Real Madrid. So it, for me, it is really good for him to go there, because he's going to temper the ego situation and he's going to bring football back into the club.
1: Sure. And Bajay tells European football, it is the last one for the night. It is the final of the Europa League tonight. It's Friedberg from Germany who take on Aston Villa. Kickoff is at 2100 hours. Thoughts, please. Big one tonight.
0: Big ones, yeah.
1: But I know, Bajo, we've spoken about this so many times. I'm sure you're seeing that, dude. Why are you still asking me this question? We know who's the king of Europa. I think that's what you're gravitating towards.
0: Sia, you know.
1: Yeah, well, of course, hence I'm saying. You've said it so many times that we know who's the king of Europa.
0: Yeah, the only a surprise will set him back. Only a surprise.
1: But Aston Villa should go in and win it.
0: Definitely. Definitely.
1: We look forward to an exciting one. Still with football, so much football stories taking place. It is a big one this weekend. Some of the Sundowns who continue their CAF Champions League final against AS FAR of Morocco. It's a big one on Sunday at 2100 hours. But however, Mamelodi Sundowns yesterday were delayed. They could not catch their flights because of landing issues that they had in the chartered flights that they had organized for themselves. So now they're delayed with one day, but however, they did make their way today. But we've watched CAF Champions League football for so many years. We know how it works. We know the delaying tactics. From what I heard from the corridors is that what happened was ASFR don't have a private jet, a chartered flight like Sundowns does have. So if Sundowns left yesterday, they would have arrived in Morocco before the home team arrives. So they said that shenanigans happened, and they said that no, you don't have a permit to land in this time, hence they were delayed. Because Esther was like, why do you want an extra day when we can't get it? Typical mind games, typical Champions League football. I'm sure you heard the story, Brejo. Please
0: see how When you read those type of stories, it basically, it doesn't faze me. The reason why it doesn't faze me is because that 90 minutes of football still need to be played.
1: Of course.
0: And we are just waiting for the 90 minutes of football. Whether the Sundowns is early, whether the Sundowns is late. The only good thing that myself and you have been speaking about for years is that when it comes to African champions football,
1: yes sir,
0: Sundowns is very, very, very, very organized. Organized in the sense is that they've got teams that go and prepare for them before they basically land there. So when the team goes there, they know the hotel is booked, the hotel is paid, the grounds are booked and paid, the bus that they're going to use there is basically ready. They've got different marshals that they work with in the different countries that take them to the places and speak the different languages that the people speak in the places. So they basically quite organized, and they understand the African system of doing football, and that is the good thing about Sundowns.
1: So Pacho, as you said, not maybe put it bluntly, but we are in agreement that there's mind games there.
0: There were always going to be mind games as Africans, because we didn't mentally mature when it comes to competitive football. We still want to treat competitive football streetwise. We want to do everything streetwise. And we stopped the game on Sunday for half an hour.
1: They are
0: just because VAR was not working. But
1: it only happens in Africa.
0: We're not used to VAR. And it also shows you that we're not VAR ready, because never in the world did we see VAR not working.
1: Hmm.
0: Because you know why? Because the VAR people go to the stadiums very, very, very, very, very early in the week to test everything, to make sure everything works, to look at their football angles, and to look at they study also the camera angles that basically going to be used by the broadcast and all that. So you get those type of things. Yeah. So there's still no really football maturity in Africa. We still play it like we are in the street.
1: But Joe, I thought that matter and it will let it slide, because on Monday obviously we're doing recap on the weekend. Yesterday we had the world champion. I thought we'll talk about it yesterday, but we had the world champion. But now that you've brought it up, Joe, I want us to get into it. Do you think ASFAR was right by saying that we do not want to play without VAR because we are away from home? There might be dubious decisions. But sometimes on other hands, no, let's just continue. There's nothing like that. So that's why the game was delayed. The game could have continued because the FIFA laws do... I checked it out yesterday already. The FIFA laws do say that if VAR is not working, the referee can continue with the game and we don't follow VAR decisions. It's going to be back to the old school ref decisions final. But ASFAR was like, nope, we are playing away game. It's a CAF Champions League final. We know the shenanigans. We do not want to play without VAR. Eventually, they agreed after 20, 30 minutes, as we said. Do you think they were justified for doing that, Pache? I wanted to ask you this yesterday.
0: No, they were not justified. They were foolish. They were not basically justified, because obviously you basically degrade the integrity of the referees by saying you don't want to go on.
1: And they said they might get a fine depending on the investigations.
0: Yeah,
1: they might be fined for that.
0: They must fine them, because if the referee want to basically, and if there's dicey situations, basically you can say, okay, we will go on, but we'll play under protest. We will play under protest.
1: 100%.
0: But they didn't even want to do that. They delayed. They made the final boring. And they nearly paid the price, because they were very, very slow. They didn't even warm up like Sundowns were warm up. Did you see in the start of the second half how many goals Sundowns must?
1: Yo, Brian Leon.
0: You see, that's why I said. You see, so it just shows you immaturity, and it just shows you that we still play football with twisted minds. You know why I say twisted minds? Because we still believe that games are bought and dubious decisions will be taken. When did Sundowns get the chance to speak to the referees? You understand what I'm saying? And the referee that they've got is one of the best referees in Africa.
1: True.
0: And he is clean as clean can be.
1: But you know when you said they have twisted minds, I was joined by a guy called Keith Sweat. Twisted.
0: Yeah, yes.
1: I thought you meant that. But anyways, we're not talking R&B here. We're talking football. It's got nothing to do with twisted. Let's take a twist and go to Bafana Bafana. Yesterday it also came out. We couldn't speak about it yesterday that Bafana Bafana officially know who their CAF African Cup of Nations opponents will be. The draw was connected yesterday already. And we are in Group D. Our group is as follows. It's South Africa, Guinea, Kenya, and Eritrea. I'm going to be honest, I don't know this country, but as I've watched football, I've learned that there's countries like the Comoros, Cabo Verde, countries we don't normally learn about, Eritrea is, I'm clueless about them. But looking at this group, I think the only threat would be Guinea, but otherwise we should take number one spot in Group D. It happened yesterday, the draw, Bridget. I'm sure you saw it as well.
0: African football have evolved
1: 100%.
0: And I'm not going to say it's basically an easy group.
1: Mm-hmm.
0: I just feel that we have the capability of challenging all the teams in that group.
1: 100%.
0: That's what I can basically say.
1: 100%. I totally agree with you on that one. Favorable group for us? Favorable group. I with respect that there's no easy teams. Football has evolved, but do you think it's a favorable group?
0: It's a favorable group.
1: I think it's too. It's not going to be easy. We must still go and play.
0: Yeah, we must still go and play, but it's favorable, Sia.
1: I think so too. Do you know anything about Eritrea?
0: Yeah, good team. They are basically a good team. You've mentioned something very sublime. You've mentioned Cabo Verde. There's also a small island.
1: Also small island. Yeah. Wow. I didn't know about them. Yeah, I don't want to lie.
0: Small. Also basically small. But they football savvy.
1: I didn't know about the Camaros until they beat us. I think it was 2-0. They knocked us out of an AFCON in those dark days of South African football. Yeah. Camaros. I didn't know about them until they knocked us out. So they are a decent team.
0: They're decent.
1: 100% looking forward to a good one. Speaking of looking forward, it is exactly 22 days to go until the FIFA World Cup takes center stage. Looking forward to that one on the 11th of June, 2026. But Joe, 26 days to go. Please say something about that as we build up to the amazing tournament, the FIFA World Cup.
0: See, the FIFA World Cup is in a country that I've really been good to football for many years. And all World Cups that, though it's a partnership, but all the World Cups that were played that we've witnessed in America were very nice World Cups.
1: I think so too.
0: You see?
1: I think so too.
0: So I believe that the World Cup is in a beautiful country. And it's well organized, and it's going to be very, very appetizing.
1: 100%. Speaking of appetizing, there is a match that is very, very appetizing right now as we speak. That is in the IPL, something we've been covering from day one, and we continue. It is the 20th of May on a Wednesday. Currently, it's the Calcutta Knight Riders up against the Mumbai Indians. The Mumbai Indians batted first. They managed to get 147 for 8 after 20 overs in the innings break. Will they come back? 147 for 8. Yes, sir.
0: And
1: they've not batted. We're still in the, we're waiting for them to come bat now. That is the Calcutta Knight Riders.
0: No, it's an easy 147, you know, Sia. It's an easy target.
1: As you said, anything above 200 becomes...
0: Yeah, becomes... What's on it? But anything under 150, bread and butter.
1: They should do well on that one.
0: Yes, definitely.
1: And what else? Oh, yes. And some athletics news as well. South African marathon red record holder Glenn Rostaba will miss the Spa Women's 10-kilometer challenge in Durban on the 27th of June after accepting an invitation to compete in an international race in Europe. The Boxer Running Club staff finished second in the opening Grand Prix race in Cape Town in March and currently sits second on the overall leaderboard. But Joe, Glenn Rostaba says that, unfortunately, I'm going to miss the Spa Women's 10-kilometer challenge in Durban because I've got bigger and better things to do in Europe. I think it's fair after you told me that they hardly get paid. So obviously, there's a better opportunity to be paid in euros or dollars.
0: Yeah, in Europe you get paid with euros, and you know what is a nice thing?
1: Yes, sir.
0: They cover your traveling.
1: Mm-hmm.
0: They cover your traveling, your hotel accommodation, and basically they also give you a appearance fee.
1: So
0: and in South Africa you don't get those things. You just enter and you must run for money.
1: So you say, from a person who understands athletics, a runner as well, it makes sense for her to ditch us?
0: I will take the Spa one, because it's only a first prize to win. But in Europe, I'm going to go to Europe. I'm traveling, I'm flying in.
1: And I might win the race and get dollars.
0: Yes, I'm going to everything is paid for. I'm going to basically get an appearance fee, because even if I come last, I got my appearance fee, you see. But here you get nothing.
1: Sure.
0: Yeah, you get nothing.
1: And you find that the appearance fee can be even more than the
0: prize money of the race here, you see. So
1: it makes business sense.
0: Yeah.
1: And finally, as we wrap it up, Bracho, today, we were invited by Siwelele FC. It was a media day ahead of their final game that they'll be playing this weekend, like all the other teams. But more than anything, I was not there. Well, I was there for what happened, what the game and everything. I was searching for Gaten McKenzie, that in case he's there, or his son. I couldn't find anyone. I wanted them to listen to what you, the voice note that you sent us. I thought it's already posted by the time, but unfortunately they were not there anyways. Another one from the government, just in passing, with Siwelele. They say that it's a big week for the province of Gauteng and Mamelodi Sundowns in general, as Mamelodi Sundowns embark on a mission to get their second star and to crown the CAF Champions League champions. Now, this is the best part. The MEC of Sports, Arts and Culture, Lebogang Maile, says they are leaving no stone unturned in the showing of their support to the Brazilian Mamelodi Sundowns, who faced some aviation challenge yesterday, as they left for Morocco ahead of their second league final. Just nice to know that government is involved. Lebogang Maile saying that we put our hand up and we say that we will support Mamelodi Sundowns. Lebogang Maile was also on Kofifi FM. I don't know if you remember when we used to do Frank Talk.
0: Always.
1: We've had Lebogang Maile. Yeah. What do you make of that? But firstly, Minister of Sports, nowhere to be found. I wanted to tell him that, dude, we spoke about this today. Please help Bernice out. But however, Lebogang Maile as well, government being involved, I like that.
0: No, it's not his first time that he's in sport, eh?
1: Yeah.
0: He was in sport long before also.
1: When he was as young, MEC, yes.
0: As the MEC of sport. So, look, Lebo was given opportunities as a very young age, and he understands that if you want people to respect you in whatever portfolio you are, you must also respect them. And he's always been very vocal about what is happening in South Africa and all the portfolios that he's basically been pushed into. He was always basically vocal, and I think he will be vocal again this time around, because it's a big weekend for South African sports, especially football, and that's why he's actually as the MEC rallying behind what is happening here, because he also said he hopes basically the best team. He didn't directly say that he wants Pirates to win the league, but he said he hopes the best team will basically win the league. And also, he actually wished Sundowns good luck with them acquiring the second star.
1: Yeah, we saw the same thing. He said exactly those words. You're very right. But Joe, let's wrap it up. Allow me to do this. Jay, I'd like to know, since the last time you and you met, I think the last 48 hours, because yesterday was a special broadcast, I didn't get to ask you what touched your mind, body and soul. Since the last 48 hours you and I touched base, what touched your mind, body and soul, my good sir?
0: Good people in Westbury.
1: Hmm.
0: That touched my mind, body and soul. People that grew up there, that are passionate about making a change in the area, and today I was with two of them. You know, Vernon is a sound guy. He will go out of his way, like the Funk also, to do things for our people. The Funk goes to schools and he goes to the assemblies and is there with them. And Vernon, whenever there's a community event, He will always give his best. He's a sound guy, and he is a person of time. And he's a person that knows so much about sound, but still talk to people, not doing his own thing, and ask them what do they want. He will go out of his way to accommodate you. And they will go out of his way to do something in the area. And Son is a guy that he owns a company that is doing grass cutting and the what do they call them? Horticultural, ne? They do grass cutting and planting and things.
1: Not maintenance.
0: Maintenance. That's maintenance. Yeah. That's maintenance also. But also, maybe when they have to beautify a place, they do planting also. But, you know, I just picked up the phone and I told him that, look, we are hosting Alan on next week. And look how bad the place look at the school. And he told me that, where are you now? I said, no, I'm at the school. He said, okay, I'm on my way to pray in the mosque. He's a Muslim. I'm in my way to pray at the mosque, but I will come past. Then he came past there and he looked and he said, no, my team is going to be in the area tomorrow. So I will let them go.
1: Wow.
0: going to cut. Didn't even speak.
1: Wow.
0: Didn't even speak about money.
1: Sure.
0: I had to tell him that, no, man, you know what? It is not right for you to do things for free. You always do things for free. We're going to trust God for money and we're going to give you money, even if it's just a little, even if we're just going to contribute, because I don't believe in getting things for nothing. Yeah,
1: it's always been like that.
0: You must basically, or even if you're just going to show gratitude by what you're going to give. But what a sweet guy, sweet guy, very very sweet.
1: I like that. Shout out to Vernon. His name is
0: Vernon
1: and Son.
0: Yes.
1: Shout out. A big shout out to them.
0: Yeah.
1: Big shout out to them. But Joe, what can you look forward to tonight in this cold weather? What's going to keep us warm tonight? I'm getting that radio voice now. It's that time.
0: Soul arsenalizing. It's going to be soul arsenalizing.
1: It's going to be soul arsenalizing. On that note, but Joe, as we wrap it up, it has been a live one from Kofifi FM, Kofifi Sports 97.2, where it all began. Please ask, what's my parting shot? We are arsenalizing. Thank you so much. Boom. We out.
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3: 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That game, by convincingly beating...

0: If you learn, be greeted in that matchless, all majestic and all powerful name of our Lord and Savior Jesus Christ. Amen. It's 20th day. Beautiful, beautiful Wednesday evening. 14 minutes past the hour of 7, and you're tuned into the show station of the nation, Kofifi FM 97.2. Good evening. And the most beautiful part about it is that we are having church this time of the evening. It's going to be 15 minutes past the hour 7. And as you know, it's Wednesday night. I'm not alone here in studio. I'm here with my pastor, Pastor Craig Hermans. Weer eens mensen, hartelijk welkom. Allemaal wat ingeschakeld is hier op je gunsteling radiostatie. Met begroeting komen die onfeilbare, bonatierlijke, almachtige en krachtige naam van ons koning Jezus. Weer eens enige verzoekingen, geer het aan oor aan ons. If you have anything that you want us to pray for you or what you, send us your prayer requests on 079-468-5183. But from me to you, once again, good evening. Pastor, wees gegroet, amen.
1: Hallelujah. I greet you all in that matchless name of our Lord and Savior, Jesus Christ. Our wonderful Savior. Hallelujah.
0: Amen.
1: When we mention that name, we just want to worship him and praise him for all his goodness. Amen.

0: Only thing my father asked me is that, are you living a fasted life? So when you live a fasted life, that is when you are in God's word and you are in prayer. So then you will know. And this is something that I have said, no, this is something that the Lord has said, you will dream dreams. So this is something that came to me. So I know where I need to go now.
1: Amen.
0: You know, I know what the Lord wants from me is to live a fasted life, to be in his word, and to be in prayer. But from me to you, I'm giving over to Pastor.
1: Amen. I want to open up for people's prayer requests. Amen. If you can send it to Kofifi, I'm sure they can send it also to my phone. Yeah. And then Mondays, Tuesdays, and Fridays,
0: yes,
1: every second week, we can take your prayer requests up and pray for you. Hallelujah.
0: Amen.
1: And I mean, spend quality time praying for whatever you need. Amen.
0: Amen.
1: Hallelujah. So in all our teachings, we're coming to a prayer which we call prayer of supplication. And last week, if you do remember, we were quite busy. Amen. And we showed you quite a number of things that we were praying for. Hallelujah. Now, in the prayer of supplication, I want to go to Ephesians 6:18 and just bring up that word. It says, praying always with all prayer and supplication in the Spirit. Notice it's everything, all prayers must be done in the Spirit, whether it's in tongues, whether it's English, whether it's Afrikaans, hallelujah, whatever language you speak, dialect you speak. And it says praying always. Let's remind ourselves, we should be praying always. Where we're walking, where we're sitting, where we're eating, amen. We should be praying always, hallelujah. That's vital, amen. Very, very, very important, amen. Okay, so in Ephesians 6:18, let me read it again. It says, praying always with all prayer and supplications. And remember, we said all prayer means all types of prayer. And we've been doing all different types of prayer. There is different types of prayer. And we just separated them and broke them up just for study purposes. Amen? And and then we broke them up and spoke about them. And we can't do a revision on all of them. And it says we must do this in the Spirit. Amen. Now, the word supplication, let's go back there. It says praying always with all prayer and supplication in the Spirit. Let me repeat it again. All prayer, we should have the help, the guidance, the leading of the Holy Spirit. And then let's highlight again, praying always. Men should always pray, Jesus Christ said, and not faint. And we should make it a habit to pray all the time and not faint. Amen. In other words, we have an open line to the Father. Hallelujah. Via the Holy Spirit. Amen. In the name of Jesus. And so we have this great privilege to always be praying. Amen. And I found out it's a great blessing when you see people and you don't have much time to speak to them, but you can walk away and say, greet them and pray for them. And just pray. Hallelujah. Amen. Now, let's get to that word, which means the word supplication, which means petition also, or request. When I look at the word petition, okay, let me, before I get there, just mention another scripture where we find that word close by there in the book of Philippians 4:6. It says that, let me just read it there quickly. It says, be careful for nothing, but in everything, by prayer and supplication. There we get that word again, amen? With thanksgiving, let your requests be made known unto God. Amen. Okay, so I said earlier on that the word supplication means petition. And the word petition means a formal request made to an authority, a government or court, etc. Amen? But in our case, we have a formal request made to who? To our Heavenly Father. Amen. And then what is this request? It's asking for a specific action or relief or help. Amen. If we look at the word request also, that word supplication also means request. Amen. It means also asking for prayer for a family member, personal prayer for help. Maybe it can be anywhere, in your work or marriage, or you're going through some difficult time, and so you're requesting prayer.

Many times this also overlaps into what we call intercessory prayer. Amen. Okay. So with the prayer of supplication, we are approaching God for help, for direction, or for a specific need. Amen. So that's very important. Amen. And this is probably the prayer that we do the most. Or we will say this is the general prayer that we usually do. Amen. In John 14, Jesus Christ also invites us to pray in his name. Amen. I'll just read there, verse 13. The Lord says these words, "And whatsoever you shall ask in my name, that will I do." Amen. And it says here, "That the Father may be glorified in the Son. If you shall ask anything in my name, I will do it." Amen. If you request anything. But also I need to also just explain the word ask there. The word ask there also means, "And whatsoever you shall demand in my name, that will I do." It says that the Father may be glorified in the Son. Verse 14 has the same word. "If you shall command anything in my name, I will do it." Now, and I am more interested if we go there into the book of John 16 and verse 23 and 24. This is where the prayer of petition really stands out. Amen. It says there, "And in that day you shall ask me nothing." Verse 23. "Verily, verily, I say unto you, whatsoever you shall ask the Father in my name, he will give it to you." Hallelujah. "Hitherto have you asked nothing in my name. Ask, and you shall receive, that your joy may be full." Now, when our Lord and Savior says, "In that day," Jesus, our Savior, meant in that day after I have been crucified, arose from the dead, and ascended unto the Father, that my name is going to be powerful. Amen. God invested, the Father invested all his power in the name of Jesus. And Jesus Christ, our Lord, turned around and gave that name to the church. So sometimes we need to not just say that name with an empty heart and an empty mind. We should say that name of Jesus with faith in our hearts, knowing that all power in heaven and earth has been invested in that name. That's why demons flee in that name. Amen. That name gets the Father's attention when we come and we say, "Father, we come and we pray in the name of Jesus Christ unto you." Amen. The Father's attention is immediately on you. Amen. And so everything is very, very, very vital how we approach the Father and how we pray. Amen. So Jesus says, "In that day," now we know what day it is. This day, our day, our day. No prayers is done in the name of Mary or the Pope or some prophet. Only in the name of Jesus do we pray unto the Father. Amen. Not any saint, any of the saints, you know, that people name. There is no, it is not written anywhere that we must pray in the name of a saint. Not in the name of your mother, your father, or any other name. We are only to pray unto the Father in the name of Jesus, that immaculate, most powerful name, the name of Jesus. And I'm emphasizing this because Jesus, our Lord, said it. There's nowhere else written in the Bible that we must pray in the name of Mary or a saint or anybody else. Amen? All the power is invested in the name of Jesus. Amen? Now, and then the Bible says that when we pray unto the Father, it says the Father will give us whatever we ask. Amen? The Father will give us whatever we ask. Amen? Asking what? In the name of Jesus. Now, if we read again verse 24, it says to us, "The hitherto have you asked nothing in my name." Until now, Jesus said, you did not pray. In other words, Jesus, our Lord, changed the whole way of how prayer is to be done. Amen? The whole concept of prayer is changed. Jesus said, Old Testament, now into the New Testament.
I'm telling you now how to pray. From now onwards, you pray in my name. You pray to the Father in my name. Hallelujah. And we need to take note of that, because this changed everything about prayer. Hitherto have you asked nothing in my name. Ask, and you shall receive, that your joy may be full. Our Lord and Savior invites us and says, you must now, from now onwards, you are going to pray to the Father. And he invites us and said, ask the Father. Amen. Ask, he says in verse 23, amen, whatsoever you shall ask. Amen. The Father, in my name, it says, he will give it to you. It didn't say, maybe he'll give it to you. Or you know, that the Father will first want to see, are you good enough? Or, you know, where you come from, or which church you belong to. He says, no. It says, whatsoever you shall ask. That's you and me, not only the apostles. That's you and me. Whatsoever you and me shall ask. That's you listening also in. You are important. The moment you start to pray in the name of Jesus, that prayer receives immediate priority and attention. The Father makes it a priority. Hallelujah. And so Jesus didn't say only you apostles or you pastors and preachers. He says, whatsoever you shall ask the Father in my name, hallelujah, he will give it to you. Amen. So the other thing that's also important is whatsoever. Hallelujah. Oh, whatever problems or whatever you're going through, whatsoever. And we'll mention more of that later on. Amen. So whatsoever you shall ask the Father in my name, he will give it to you. Now, I like that. That's faith. There must be no doubt. There must be no doubt. The Father will give it to you. Not maybe. He says he will. The Father will give it to you. And that's where you need faith. Amen. Hallelujah. And Jesus said in the book of Mark 11, verse 23, especially verse 23, 24, from 22 to 24, amen. He says, when you pray, our Lord and Savior says, believe that you have received and you shall have it. And so we add on our Lord's teaching faith there. He says, when you pray, amen, believe that you have received it. And our Lord and Savior covers two types of prayers there in the book of Mark 11. Amen. Let me just refer you to it quickly also. In Mark 11, we have to apply faith when we pray. Hallelujah. So there's two types of prayer. We read the one in the book of John 14. That is when you command anything in Jesus' name. Jesus said, I will do it. When you command anything, our Lord and Savior says, he will do it for us. In other words, when do you command in prayer? You command in prayer when you're casting out devils. You command in prayer if your life is in danger. Amen. You say, in Jesus' name, amen, I cast out this devil. In Jesus' name, I pray for this bleeding to stop. In Jesus' name, I pray, I lay hands on the sick. That the sick, so I cast out this devil, I cast out this cancer, or whatever sickness and disease you're busy praying for. Amen. Now, I get back and you see these two prayers come up in this way where our Lord and Savior speaks in Mark 11. So I'm saying you got to have faith when you pray, when you have your petition or your prayer of supplication. In Mark 11, 22, Jesus answering saith unto them, have faith in God, or have the God kind of faith, or faith the way God has it. And so Jesus deals with the first one in verse 23, the first type of prayer which we read in the book of when we read that prayer in the book of John 14, verse 13. Amen. It says, for verily I say unto you, that whosoever shall say unto this mountain, be thou removed and be thou cast into the sea. In other words, whoever shall command this mountain to be removed and be cast into the sea, and shall not doubt in his heart, but shall believe that those things which he saith shall come to pass, he shall have whatsoever he saith. Now that's the prayer of commanding in the name of Jesus. Amen. Whatsoever you command. Remember, in the same chapter, our Lord and Savior went and cursed the tree. And our Lord and Savior is saying, you have this power also to bind and loose. Amen. And
If you want to say to this mountain, when you say to this mountain, be thou removed and be thou cast into the sea. How do you do that? You are commanding. Amen. Now, when we get to the next type of prayer in verse 24, wherefore I say unto you, verse 24, Mark 11, 24, I say unto you, what things soever you desire, when you pray, believe that you receive them and you shall have them. And this is where the prayer of petition comes in. So when you pray, believe immediately that you receive them. You didn't see the answer while you're still on your knees. You pray to the Father, and this ties up with our Lord, what our Lord and Savior says in John 16, 24. What did he say? He says that the Father will give it to you. Or the Father will do it for you. He will give it to you. Whatsoever it is, the Father will do it. The Father will give it to you. And so our Lord and Savior, I just want to confirm what Mark is saying in the book of St. Mark, chapter 11. Therefore, I say unto you, what things soever you desire, when you pray, believe that you receive them, and you shall have them. Glo dat jy dit het, dan sal jy dit het. Amen. Terwyl jy op jou knie is, moet jy weet, die Father delay nie. The Father God is not delaying. He heard your prayer. You must believe the Father heard your prayer, and you must believe that the Father answers your prayer immediately. Hallelujah. That the Father is answering your prayer immediately. Amen. And then if you believe on your, while you're still on your knees, that the Father has answered you, then you give him thanks. Hallelujah. And you thank the Lord. Amen. Your Father in heaven will answer you. He will give it to you. That's what Jesus said in the book of John 16. He said the Father will give it to you. So that is the type of faith you need. You must believe that when you are praying, you receive immediately, and then you shall have it. Hallelujah. Amen. Okay. So we have dealt now praying in the name of Jesus. We dealt that there is power in the name of Jesus. Secondly, why can we believe that the Father will just do it for us and give it to us? Why? Because Jesus Christ, after his crucifixion, his, let us put it this way, after his death on the cross, amen, his suffering and his death on the cross, and then his resurrection and his ascension, that Jesus Christ has paid the price already. Amen. That our prayers will be answered by the Father. It is because of Jesus. He died for your sickness, died for your health. 1 Peter 2:24. It says, by his stripes we were healed. Jesus already suffered for your sickness. That's why the Father will give you your health. He will give you, amen, your health when you pray for your health. Hallelujah. That also, he will give you the provisions. Didn't we see that in the book of Matthew 6:33? Our Heavenly Savior said that, you know, that the Heavenly Father knows we have needs of all this in Matthew 6. Whatever, what we shall eat, what we shall drink, and wherewithal shall we wear. Our Heavenly Father knows we have need of all these things. Amen. And then our Lord and Savior said, seek ye first the kingdom of heaven and his righteousness, and all these things shall be added. What am I speaking about? That the Father will provide all your needs, because it says the Father knows you have need of these things. Amen. And all you need to do is pray and believe. So what am I saying? Why will the Father answer your prayers and give you? Jesus says, and he will give you whatever you ask. Amen. Whatsoever you ask the Father in the name of Jesus, he will give it to you. That scripture is mighty. That scripture is powerful. Hallelujah. Amen. So there's provisions in the name of Jesus. There's health in the name of Jesus if when we pray unto the Father. Amen. I say when we pray unto the Father. Amen. There's victory over demons when we pray unto the Father. Amen. Even the sin in your life that is tempting you and breaking you. Amen. Jesus already crushed the sin. He became sin for us. Hallelujah. Amen. I said he became sin for us, and so that we can become the righteousness of God. That means even if you're praying to the Father concerning a sin problem, hallelujah, the price has been paid. Amen. I said the price has been paid.
Jesus suffered all the blame, all your guilt of sin was nailed to the cross. Amen. It was all nailed to the cross. I go slow here because I want you to understand why the Father can answer the prayers, why the Father can give you whatsoever you ask the Father in the name of Jesus. He says he will give it to you. Why? Because Jesus took away our sins. Amen. On the cross. Hallelujah. Amen. And that's very, very vitally important. So what am I speaking about? Why is it that the Father can answer our prayers? Because Jesus paid the price for everything we need. Amen. So I'm saying he paid the price for your health. He paid the price for your provisions, that the Father will provide whatsoever you ask him. Amen. He paid the price by overcoming Satan and demons. Amen. So that in the name of Jesus, demons must flee from your life. If there's any addiction, any addiction to liquor, any addiction to drugs, in the name of Jesus, that addiction must flee. Now, let me just stand still here for 2 minutes. I don't mind to pray for people who are addicted. We've seen many people being set free with prayer. They didn't need a rehab, a drug rehab. You say, how come? Well, these are people that wanted to be free. Yeah? You tell your drug addict friend or child or whatever, amen, that if they want prayer, they must be sure they want to be free. Amen. They want to be free. Most times, drug addicts don't want to be free. They like what they're doing. They love how they're living. You say, truly? Yes. You only do things over and over if you like it. You love it. So I am saying that at Living Word, at our church, you will, if you want to be set free, you come on your own. You bring yourself to that service. And while you're coming to that service, you say, thank you, Father, for setting me free from these drugs or alcohol or cigarettes or pornography or any type of lust that you have. Amen. That you want to be freed from. You must decide. It is your will to want to be set free. Amen. Your mother, father cannot do it for you. Your church cannot do it for you. But Jesus can do it for you. Amen. Hallelujah. People are begging you to stop the drugs and all these things, but you don't listen. Amen. So I'll read again. Even your sin. Jesus died for your sin. He became sin in the book of 2 Corinthians 5:21. For he hath made him to be sin for us who knew no sin, that we might be made the righteousness of God in him. Hallelujah. Your sin and my sin were nailed to the cross. Hallelujah. And so the blood of Jesus can wash you and cleanse you. Now we pray all this way in the name of Jesus. We pray unto the Father in the name of Jesus. So wherever you are, I'm telling you now, you can be set free. Whatsoever you ask the Father, whatsoever you ask the Father, God will set you free. Hallelujah. He will set you free. And let me just read another scripture for you. Colossians 2, it says, from verse 14, blotting out the handwriting of ordinances that was against us, all your guilt and condemnation that makes you guilty, all the sins you've been doing, that's what it means. Yeah, the handwritings of ordinances that was against us, amen, which was contrary to us. He took it out of the way. How? Nailing it to the cross. Your sins were nailed to the cross. Your addiction was nailed to the cross. Amen. Your alcohol, drug addiction, pornography, lusts was nailed to the cross. Hallelujah. That's why I'm standing still here, because that's why we can ask the Father in the name of Jesus. Why? Because Jesus paid the price for you to be set free. Amen. Hallelujah. Amen. In Hebrews 4:16, it says we must approach the throne room of grace, the throne of grace, amen, where we will receive help in a time of need, amen. I'll read it again, Hebrews 4 and verse 16. Let us therefore come boldly unto the throne of grace, that we may obtain mercy and find grace to help in a time of need. So when you got problems,
Maybe you're going through a divorce. Maybe you're going through a hurt, lost a loved one. Amen. You can go to the Father. Amen. To the throne, right there to the throne of grace. And you may obtain mercy. Amen. Maybe you did do something wrong and you're in big trouble. Still go to the Father. Amen. Hallelujah. He will help you. The Father will help you in a time of need. Amen. Even if you're guilty, He will make you go through the process of whatever you need to face. Call on the name of the Lord. Hallelujah. Amen. So I'm telling you now that whatsoever you ask the Father in the name of Jesus, even if you're in trouble, I'm saying, even if you're going through sorrows and grief, Isaiah 53 from verse 1 down to 5, it says, Jesus was a man of sorrows and grief. He took the punishment for our sorrows. He took the punishment for our griefs upon Him. Amen. So yes, it's hard. When we lose a loved one, we cry. It's hurtful. But cry unto the Father in the name of Jesus. Take your grief and your sorrow to the Father in the name of Jesus. You take your petition, you take your supplication. Whatever the problem is, take it to the Father in the name of Jesus. Even if you're going through sin and temptation. In 1 Corinthians 13, it says God will not allow you to be tempted. 1 Corinthians 10:13, He will not allow you to be tempted beyond your strength. Amen. Huh? God will not allow you to be tempted beyond your strength. Amen. But it says, with the temptation, He will make a way out for you. He will make a way out for you. So this is when you go with your supplication. This is when you go with your petition. That is when you go and you are praying to the Father and saying, Father, I've got a sin problem. Amen. Or I'm going through a trial, a tribulation, a test, a hard time. Maybe there's no money. Amen. And that's just, I mean, just everything is going wrong. Amen. He will not allow you to be tempted beyond your strength. Amen. And with the temptation, He will make a way out for you. Woo, glory, hallelujah. That's why we have this prayer of petition. Amen. Thirdly, I want to say also that you pray this prayer of petition according to the will of God, according to His word. Everything that I told you now is according to His word. He will help you in your time of grief. He will help you now. Why did I bring this point up? That you pray according to the will of the Father. Amen. That it's the same as saying pray according to the will or pray according to the word. The word tells you what you're able to pray for and what you're not able to pray for. Amen. For instance, you cannot pray and curse people. Maybe your in-laws or somebody. You can't do that because we have a God of love, but you can pray for that person to be saved, to receive Jesus Christ as Lord and Savior. Come on. In the book of Matthew 5, Jesus says, bless them. From verse 38 down, He says, bless them who curse you. He says, love your enemies. Pray for them that despitefully use you. Amen. People that hurt you and break you and so on. Hallelujah. You pray for them good prayers. Amen. Bless them that persecute you. Hallelujah. Pray for them that despitefully use you. Do you understand that? There are some prayers you cannot go and condemn and curse people. You see, I know of Christians that even go and go look for witch doctors and that can curse people that they don't like or curse people that hurt them. That's why I said, according to the Bible, you cannot. You can't say, Father, I want to curse so and so. No, you can't do that. You can't also go to the Father and pray things beyond your faith. For instance, Lord, I want a jumbo jet, a real jumbo jet. Where are you going to park it and where are you going to get the paraffin to or the fuel to fly that jumbo jet when you can't even believe for a bicycle? Understand? We got to be balanced because some people want to always disprove the Bible and they say and they want to do. Amen? I'm saying, there's balance to everything. And I'm saying pray according to the will of the Father. Amen. So now we know that the Father will answer your prayers because of what Jesus did. But I want to give you another reason why the Father will answer your prayers. Because He's your Father. Because He loves you. Amen. It's your Father.
Every father is concerned about his children. Every father wants his children to have the best. And that's why

He will answer your prayers. Hallelujah. He loves you. He loves you. He loves you. And that's why he will answer your prayers, because you are his child. And I'm praying to those who have received Jesus Christ as Lord and Savior. If you did not receive the Lord into your life yet, then you need to ask him to come into your life so that God may become your Father. You must be born again. You see, you cannot call God Father if he did not give birth to you. A spiritual birth, which we call to be born again spiritually. Hallelujah. You need to receive Jesus Christ to be born again spiritually. Amen. So the Father will answer your prayers because you are his child and because he loves you. Hallelujah. Every father, especially a normal good father, loves his child, loves his children. And I want to close with this. The Father will answer your prayer because did you read that scripture? He says, so that your joy may be full. God wants to see you joyful. Hallelujah. Rasakabarasia. He wants to see you joyful. He wants to take away all your heartaches and your brokenness. Hallelujah. In the book of John 16, again, I read it for you. Hitherto have you asked nothing in my name. Ask, and you shall receive. It says, and you shall receive. You shall receive. Amen. That your joy may be full. Hallelujah. Amen. That your joy may be full. You know, it's like a child, her dad was going away, and he said to her, I'm going to buy you a doll, and when I come home Sunday, I'm going to give you a doll. And so the whole week, this child was so glad at school, telling everybody, my daddy is going to bring me a doll. Hallelujah. He's going to bring me a doll when he comes home on Sunday. Everybody, she told. She was so full of joy, so full of joy. Hallelujah. Amen. After you pray, you should be full of joy. Amen. And know that the Father cannot disappoint you. He will answer your prayer. We've prayed for people, our young people, for jobs. And all of them got work. All of them got work. If you are listening in, ask the Father for a job, and you will get the job. Not the scruppy, a permanent work. Amen. That pays you well, in the name of Jesus. I even want to encourage Christians who want to start businesses. Pray and ask the Father, lead me in a business. Help me open a business, Father, in the name of Jesus. And he will open those doors for you so that you can have business. But remember, you must tithe. Remember, you must serve the Lord. Don't let your business take away your life with the Father. Amen. So right now, in the name of Jesus, wherever you are, you start by receiving Jesus Christ as Lord and Savior. Right now, wherever you are, we can start to pray. Hallelujah. We can start to pray. If you are listening in right now and you say, Pastor, I need a job. You close your eyes and I believe with you. Now what you need to do, you need to tell the Father you will tithe. Tell the Father you will serve him. And ask the Holy Spirit to lead you to the proper job. And ask the Father to give you favor. And then we're sending also an angel to go in, send your CV in. And that angel will bring your CV to the attention of those where you applied the job. Amen? Do you believe that? Just a little bit of a hint to help you. So you do that right now in the name of Jesus. Father, I pray for all our young people listening in right now, that as they send in their CVs, even big people, mighty Lord, who needs work, as they send in their CVs, Holy Lord, lead them and guide them by the Holy Spirit, to send that CV to the right people, Almighty Lord God. Lead them to the place where they will knock and look for work. Lord, I pray that they will have favor wherever they go. Favor by those bosses. Favor by those who want to employ them. I pray, Lord God, also that the angel of the Lord goes with them, that where their CVs go, Mighty Lord God, that CVs will be opened and they will have favor. And the angel will cause that door of employment will be opened right now in the name of Jesus. And they will receive that work. They will have good pay, good salaries.
Hallelujah. In the name of Jesus. And Lord, your people promise to tithe. They promise to give. And they promise they will serve you with all their hearts in the name of Jesus. Hallelujah. Amen. And then we want to pray if there's anybody that's sick. Hallelujah. You must believe that Jesus died for your sickness. By his stripes, you are healed. Amen. If you are sick, believe that by the stripes of Jesus, you are healed. Amen. That is the word that you must believe. That's why we said you must pray according to the word of God. So I pray for you right now in the spirit. Put your hands on wherever there is a sickness or disease, even a cancer. And now we do the prayer of commanding. In the name of Jesus, we command that sickness, that disease to come out of that body. I command that cancer to dry up, that tumor to dry up, that cells, cancerous cells to dry up in the name of Jesus. I pray for healing to flow through that person's body. I pray right now, mighty Father, for those who have arthritis, high blood, low blood, and any other sickness, that through this airwaves right now, in the name of Jesus, I send a healing word. You said you send this the word and heal them of all their diseases. I send the word right now to every house where they're sick, to every person listening that is ill. I send the word of God right now. Father, heal that person's. Touch them now, Holy Father, in Jesus' mighty name, in Jesus' mighty name. Hallelujah. Receive it and immediately say thank you to the Father and be joyous, for Jesus died for your health and you are healed and you are well in Jesus' mighty name. Now we pray for those difficult cases, Lord. We pray for those marriages that are in trouble. We bind the demon activity in that marriage, whether the husband is at fault or the wife, but I bind that serpent who wants to break that marriage in the name of Jesus, that the eyes of the understanding will be opened in that man, that husband, and that wife in the name of Jesus. Lord, that you we sprinkle the blood on them, that you wash that marriage and cleanse it to Holy Father. I pray, Lord, that you recover that marriage and heal it in the name of Jesus. Lord, for those, O Lord God, who are even in prison, we pray for them, O Holy Father. Yes, they're guilty. Yes, they've done wrong. But we ask for your mercy and your grace as they receive Jesus Christ as Lord. And we pray, Lord God, that you open again, give them favor, that doors, prison doors will be opened, and they will come out of that prison. Pray for that mother and father who has problems with their children. Right now, we bind the enemy on that mother, on that children, in their minds and in their bodies. I pray that that mother and father will take authority in their home, will cast out the devil. I stand in agreement with them. In Jesus' name, every child, we name them on their names right now. The devil of rudeness, naughtiness, addictions, in Jesus' name, to loose them right now. In Jesus' name. And Father, they will go to church now. They will be recovered. I tell that parents now, go to church. A church that preaches the word. Your light shine. And when your light shine, it'll shine in your home. And your children and grandchildren will also start serving the Lord. Amen? Shine right now. Go back to church. Start to pray. Open your Bible. Let your light so shine. Hallelujah. And I'm going to do one last prayer right now. For those who are addicted also again. You lay your hands on your belly in the name of Jesus. In the name of Jesus, where all the power is invested in, I bind that spirit of drug addiction in that person's body right now. That poisons, I call out that poisons in the name of Jesus. I put my hand right now spiritually on their heads to fix their minds, to fix their emotions, Lord. In the name of Jesus, Father, God, touch them wherever they are. In Jesus' mighty name. In Jesus' mighty name. Touch them right now, Holy Father. Set them free. Those that are on alcohol, I pray, Lord, set them free right now.

0: the name of Jesus. Hallelujah. Oh, yes, that father that is an alcoholic, that mother that's an alcoholic, that's destroyed, that is broken, whose homes are broken also. I pray for them right now. And everybody that's listening in, let's agree. Let's pray for them. It's not nice to grow up in a broken home. It's not nice to have a drunken mother and a drunken father. I pray, Lord God, heal that home. Set that mother and father free. Right now, in the mighty name of Jesus. Hallelujah. Pray right now. And we thank the Lord. We thank the Lord. Those who are bound to cigarettes, those who are bound to orca pipes, who's damaging their lungs, Father, set them free in the name of Jesus. Hallelujah. We thank you, mighty God. Let them come to their right minds and let them know, Lord God, they are destroying themselves. Set them free now, Father, in Jesus' mighty name. Hallelujah. In Jesus' mighty name. Hallelujah. So wherever you are right now, I thank the Lord for your freedom. I thank the Lord that your prayers are answered. For those who have needs, bread, food, I stand in agreement with you right now. The Father knows you have need of this food. I pray that the doors will now open for food, that food will come your way, money will come your way. We call it in the name of Jesus. Hallelujah. I thank you, Holy Father, that you now feed them and take care of them. I thank you the doors open. I thank you, Lord God. Angels will now serve them in the name of Jesus through people. I thank you, Lord, in Jesus' mighty name. Hallelujah. Let's do one more prayer before we finish tonight. And let's pray for your churches. Father, we pray for the pastors. Pray for your pastor. Pray for your leaders. We pray for pastors, evangelists. We pray for apostles, prophets, teachers of the word. Amen. Prophets, all of them, Father. We lift them up right now. In every church, we pray the power of God, the revival of God, touches every church in this time so that our nation can be saved, so that our nation can be changed. In Jesus' name. Now, if you know a pastor, wherever you are, pray for him on his name. We need every worker, every laborer in South Africa. This nation must be saved. This nation must be changed. In Jesus' mighty name, we thank you, Holy Father. And we all said, amen. And amen. Hallelujah.
1: Hallelujah. Hallelujah. Thank you, Pastor, once again. And to all you wonderful people
2: out in Koffiefieland. Yeah, what an honor it is for us to be on air this time of the evening. And I trust and believe that with what has been said, my heart for you, Koffiefieland, is that we will really come to a place to understand that in prayer there is power.
0: Amen.
2: That in prayer there is power. You know, I was once again just scrolling through one of these scenes that I have, one of these clips that I have seen. And it takes us back to, you know, the late Archbishop Desmond Tutu. And he made a profound statement. He said, I am warning you. I am warning you. There will come a time when we are going to pray.
0: Yes.
2: As we have warned the nationalists, we are warning you as well. Mm. We will pray for your demise, and we will pray that the Lord will intervene. And he was talking to the leaders of this country.
0: Mm.
2: And today we stand also with that one heart and one mind to come to speak to them, to tell them if they do not repent,
0: yes,
2: the Lord is going to prove unto us that is God, because we are the men of God, and when we speak the word of God,
0: yes,
2: God is going to let it happen.
0: Mm.
2: We will see what the Lord is going to do, and it is going to be so swift that you do not know what actually happened, but then it's the hand of God at work. But from us once again, Koffiefieland, I want to extend our invitation to you. If you do not have a place of fellowship or you want to come and visit us, feel free to come and visit us every Sunday morning, 9 a.m., 28 Pollock Avenue. Come and be refreshed in the presence of the Lord. Come and be refreshed. You will never, ever be the same. Once you step in with an expectance in your heart, the Lord will meet you there. And there the Lord is going to transform your life, that your life is never ever going to be the same. You know, from me to you, I just want to tell you that the Lord loves you so much. And I thank you, Pastor, that you come out every week to come and minister into our hearts and to the people and to speak truth. Because this is what people need to hear. We need to speak and preach truth because we are watchmen. And as watchmen, we don't want the blood of people to be required from our hands. So that is the reason why we come and we speak truth.
0: Hallelujah.
2: From me to you once again, thank you for tuning in. Our time is far-fetched. It's already 2 minutes past the hour 8. We have to say goodbye. But we will be back with you same place, same time next week from the hours of 7 to 8. Every Wednesday night, feel free to join us. And if you have just tuned in, you have not tuned in by mistake, it was the perfect
0: Hallelujah.
2: Timing of the Lord for you to hear this.
3: Mm.
2: So I just want to tell you that the Lord loves you. From me to you, the Lord bless you and keep you. The Lord make his face to shine upon you and be gracious unto you. The Lord turn his face toward you and give you his peace. From me to you, amen and amen.
0: Amen.

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And we feel so good about it. So stay tuned and enjoy the Stasi van die Nasi met die groot sensatie. People love the station. Young people love the station. Everybody loves the station. And this station is Kofifi FM 97.2. And we feel so good about it. So stay tuned and enjoy die Stasi van die Nasi met die groot sensatie.

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And we feel so good about it. So, stay tuned and enjoy die Stasi van die Nasi met die groot sensatie.

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And we feel so good about it. So, stay tuned and enjoy die Stasi van die Nasie met die groot sensation.

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And we feel so good about it. So stay tuned and enjoy die Stasi van die Nasie met die groot sensatie.

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And we feel so good about it. So stay tuned and enjoy die Stasi van die Nasie met die groot sensasie.

0: 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And we feel so good about it. So stay tuned and enjoy the Stasi van die Nasi met die groot sensatie.
1: Your fighter against my fighter.
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1: Just remember
2: done.
1: That. All right?
2: You just beat me.
1: Remember that.
2: Come on, y'all. Let's
1: yeah.
3: Ladies and gentlemen, boys and girls, welcome to another knockout show only on The Junction in the lightweight division. Weighing in at 65 kgs in the blue corner, we have...
4: It's amazing how you knock me off my feet.
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5: Came around, and you knocked me down, knocked me down.
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0: 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Good evening to all you lovely Kafifi landers that are tuned into this, your lovely, beautiful, handsome, pretty radio station, Kafifi FM 97.2, where it all began. Always a joy to have you in this wonderful space of ours. It's definitely a wonderful space to have you in, and we are just going to make sure that whatever we do, you're going to have a sweet, sweet time with us. It's always good to be in your space, and it's always going to be wonderful to have you as Kafifi landers in my space. Good space to be. And to those of you that have just joined me for the first time, it's The Junction. And The Junction is a place where we get you up and ready for the next day, to smile at your boss, to make coffee for your boss before he comes in, and throw it out, and to make new coffee, just to show that whenever he comes in, his coffee will be hot, made by you, without him asking you. And we also make sure that we send you to bed, not with a heavy heart, making sure that there's peace, there's always peace, and we put you into a love mood. And in that mood, forgiveness comes, cuddling comes, and we just got a census that during the 14 years of the show, The Junction, approximately 2.3 million babies was made between 8 o'clock and 11 o'clock at night. So yeah, so a lot of babies was made during that time. And we basically make sure that we put people in love mode. 2.3 million babies were made during the period 8 o'clock to 11 o'clock at night. That's when The Junction is playing love music, getting you happy and going, and making sure there's peace in the house, making sure that lovely things are happening. To all the Extreme Junction listeners, he was back yesterday, and Nigel Aviega Bedien, and you let a lekker tijd gehad. Good evening to you, and it's a good evening to all the Junction listeners again. Good evening to you. Those of you that were on this platform before us, God bless you. Thank you for a lovely job that you did by making sure that our people are radio happy. And we're also going to make you radio happy. And I'm in red and white. And today we're going to arsenalize you. It's arsenalization soul day. Arsenalization soul day. And that's because the world is happy. Billions of people are celebrating the victory after 22 years. And there's also one man that is also with me that is celebrating it. I'm celebrating it. I've got my t-shirt. I say that if Arsenal win the league, because I've got lots of Arsenal t-shirts, I'm going to wear all of them for 2 weeks. So I'm going to wear them for 2 weeks, making sure that I celebrate Arsenal. Ek lyk so pragtig in die mooi t-shirt van Arsenal. So, ja.
1: Is a breakadocious, not sure.
0: Is uitgevat. And my team finished third on the league, and I'm in Champions League again. I'm just fine. I'm very happy. Good evening to you, my friend. How are you?
1: Good evening, Joseph. Good evening, Kofi Philanders. It's nice to hear you again, Joseph. And as you said, we're going to arsenalize you this week and this whole week. Thank you very much for listening to Kofi Fi. Keep on listening to Kofi Fi. And this is a beautiful week. That is me on Kofi Fi. And I hope that all the Arsenal's people. And we want to also say thank you for Pastor So for praying for Arsenal to win. Now there's one thing left that you need to pray for. It's the Buccaneers, then the things are good. But I have a good day. I have today wake up with the good news that Arsenal took the league. And thank you for Manchester United, people who were standing with us, making sure that City doesn't take it again. Thank you, people. Coffee Philanders, lekker tijd. Joseph had lekker muziek for us. It's a lekker luister. As he said, and he gave you the state to say, this time until 11 o'clock, it's lekker tijd. That's why you cuddle, and it's winter time. It's when you cuddle and you have a nice, lovely day. Coffee Philanders, it's you with us again. Joseph, what are you for us muziek?
0: No, I always have lovely music for you on this your lovely station, Coffee FM 97.2. But just on a lighter note, first I want to just remind you that you're right. You were sleeping. You didn't know that Arsenal won the league. I knew because I was awake. I knew after the game, and I actually followed the Bournemouth game. And a late goal by Man City to equalize. But I wanted Bournemouth to win. And they must be lucky that they got that late goal to equalize. And yesterday night already, I knew that Arsenal's were champions. And I've already planned my morning as to what am I going to wear. How am I going to Arsenal suit myself? Because I felt that I had a suit on when I put on
1: the Arsenal t-shirt.
0: But I just had a tracksuit on. But it felt so
1: Arsenal-y.
0: Formal. It felt a little bit formal.
1: After 23 years.
0: After 22 years. 22 years.
1: You put on the suit now.
0: Yeah. Mm. To all the Arsenal fans, happy birthday.
1: Big ups.
0: It's your birthday today.
1: Big
0: your
1: ups.
0: 22nd
1: Thank
0: birthday.
1: You, Joseph. Thank yeah. you, Joseph.
0: Yes, 22nd birthday, and I know there's lots of Arsenal fans. And now let me so angekeek. Let's see, for what they didn't know on the jersey, and my Manchester United fan. But it's just that I'm actually doing this in good faith. And for the next 2 weeks, you will see me with your jerseys. I've spoken to my friend that sell those things. And he said, no, I will give you different ones. So at least you will have five so that you can wear one every day. Weekends, it's running. You're not going to wear it weekends. You're just going to wear it Monday to Friday when you are in the spotlight. So that's what I'm actually basically going to do. Need two more to give me five. I've got three. Need two more to give me five. So
1: what colors do you have, Joseph? What colors do you have?
0: I've got the old yellowish one like your tracks. So yeah. that yellow and black what's the name?
1: I've got that one.
0: I've got the blue one. The blue one.
1: I'm looking for a blue one. I don't have a blue one.
0: Yeah, I've got a blue one and this new red one. This swanky, spanky red one I've got. Yeah, so I've got lots of Arsenal t-shirts.
1: That's good. That's beautiful.
0: Yeah. I've got three Manchester City ones. So I would have won the Manchester ones if Manchester City did win, but unfortunately for Manchester City, I can't wear the t-shirts because they won the FA Cup. FA Cup is not so important for me, though it's a big cup, but it's not so important for me. But as I said, we're going to have a lovely super time today. And we started off by playing you a song for Donnie. The reason why I played you the song for Donnie, it's a dedication by the Whispers to the late Donnie Hathaway. But I actually played it because it's a song for Arsenals. Because Arsenals was really late all of us do it, and now they suddenly alive now. So we're celebrating them. Also played you Richard Dimples Fields, a classic by Richard Dimples Fields, If It Ain't One Thing, It's Another. The reason why I played you that one, If It Ain't One Thing, It's Another, it wasn't the Carabao Cup for you, it wasn't basically the FA Cup for you, and it was the league for you.
1: Yeah.
0: And now you have an opportunity for the Champions League. If it ain't one thing, it's another.
1: Yeah.
0: And now you basically happy. And also played you Persuaders, the best thing that ever happened to me. And that's the best thing that ever happened to you in 22 years. The best thing that ever happened to you. And in 22 years, if you're going to win the Champions League now, that you would, then you will be the greatest Arsenal team ever.
1: Yeah.
0: Ever. Because they never won the Champions League once. So there's a big challenge for the Arsenal young boys. They must just win that final. They can actually play the under-15s in the last game. They can play the under-15s in the last game because they're champions already. And they can now focus on the Champions League game that they're going to play against PSG. Yeah. So to all the Arsenal fans, happy birthday again.
1: And to all the Manchester United people that said Arsenal and the cities and the Liverpools who said they would get married if Arsenal takes the league, please get married.
0: Yeah, there's a lot of promises that was made. That was made. Yeah.
1: Yeah.
0: Joe, so,
1: let's gooile toe weer. Ek en jy met die lekker musiek. Ons is mos lekker mense. Ons as 'n nice hulle.
0: Definitely.

0: Johnny Taylor, I'm so proud. Just proudness in the studio because of what happened 22 years ago. We're celebrating the uncelebrated 21 years. And in the 22nd year, they are so proud. Yeah. Lovely, lovely song. This is Johnny Taylor, I'm So Proud. Also played you A Touch of Charm, Sideshow. Speel a lekker goede wat ons nog nooit gespeel het nie. Heatwave, Shown Off Must Be Love. We did play that one. Black Ivory, First Time, Got to Be There. Classical song, original Michael Jackson. I know Chaka Khan also does that version, yeah. Got to Be There. And also George Benson also Got to Be There. And original Michael Jackson. Still love the Michael Jackson version and the George Benson version and the Chaka Khan version and all other versions that are done of this song. Got to Be There. And as I know.
1: Yes, we need to be there. Ons moet daar gewees het. Ons moet 21 jaar het.
0: Do you know how rusty is the barrel as die gun nie gewaaie is? 21 jaar nie.
1: Ja.
0: Rusty barrel.
1: Ja, that's it's very long.
0: Maar jylle gaan nou, jylle skiet nou weer, ne?
1: Eish, Joseph.
0: Jylle gaan nou weer skiet, jong. De kannes.
1: Kannes is weer gewoon. Pwa. Yeah, Joseph, it's a good week. It's got Coffee Philanders. It's our day. It's our day as beginners. I'm glad to sit with Joseph. Joseph, it's nice to sit with you. Joseph, I wanted to also to just to remind people about the young people to come and listen to questions with Helen. They mustn't forget. It's too
0: well. Helen will be in Westbury on Tuesday.
1: Yeah.
0: She's also going to Westbury High School, and she's also going to meet community people because there's a whole lot of things that they want to basically do with the community. And I don't like to politicize people. Imagine you get a person that just wants to talk to people because most of the politicians impose.
1: Yeah.
0: They say they what they want to say and they promise. They don't want to listen to people's problems.
1: Yeah.
0: And at least here she gives them an ear to listen.
1: Make her to listen. Let's share our frustration in our small community.
0: She's giving them time to get closure and also to basically unleash what they basically feel is not right.
1: Yeah,
0: and that's basically a good thing. It's definitely a good thing because now people can engage with her. People can also come and tell her how useless she is.
1: Yeah.
0: Lots of people I've heard that will tell her, but she do not nix ni. And then this and this and that. Then she will explain. Okay, hoe kan jy sê ek doen nie niks nie? Vir die afgelope 32 jaar het ons een party gehad wat die shots gekoel het. Hulle het altyd die majority gewen. And they made all the decisions. So don't actually blame us for decisions basically that they made. Now there's a GNU, it's a Government of National Unity. Ons is nou baie daar, ons werk nou saam. So now is it the team wat julle can blame? It's the first time after 32 years where we can blame everybody now.
1: Yeah.
0: You see?
1: I think it's also helping to, I think it's going, we have to talk. I know she's not going to keep all the promises, but she will do what she can because she knows how the people are feeling on the ground.
0: She's not promising because she's going to be very stupid if she promises. She must hear and take note.
1: Yeah.
0: And if God gives her the opportunity to be in the position that she wants to be mayor of the city of Johannesburg, then she must work on delivering.
1: Yeah, and what she heard.
0: Yeah.
1: But she mustn't work on what she thought because it's going to help her if she know how the people are feeling. I mean, as she here to feel like what it's Joseph. Jy gaan dit doen nie.
0: Ja.
1: Jy gaan my help. Of jy weet, is positive of negative. You're going to do something. And it's not about, it's about somebody who comes and say, guys, I'm sitting in this group of people. If I have information, I can just throw it on the table. It's not a story about I want DA must take over, but it's a story that let me tell the people that, hey, down there, how does it go? It won't be smart of her if she keeps it for herself, because it's going to be big. But if she gives the information, it's how she's going to win, because then they know she knows what's happening at the bottom.
0: She's just Orlando Pirates and Arsenal. Yeah. You know she's an Orlando Pirates fan?
1: Full time, I know that.
0: And see, Orlando Pirates will most no net help. Hulle wil net help. Hulle help the other teams of the Sunderland to beat. So it's helping. She's like Orlando Pirates. Orlando Pirates is also helping the other 15 teams in the other 14 teams except Sundowns in the league to basically win the league. So jealous as a yellow help situation. Helen Orlando Pirates Arsenals and
1: en Suid-Afrika en landed.
0: Gaila Soweto toe. Ek wil nog gaan naar Nooi Soweto toe, because it's lang Orlando Pirates fan, hoor.
1: Ja, as mos die game is stijken.
0: Nee, ek as jylle celebrate.
1: Ja, ja.
0: Ek gaan jylle iets het by die Orlando Stadium, waar jylle die trofie gaan display, en die crowd gaan kom. 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
1: 14 years, ja.
0: Sure.
1: En het, heb je gezien hoe ze Arsenal zijn? Toen hebben ze het horen het gewend. Imagine je wen en mensen je horen die je liek gevat. En het is 9 o'clock in de avond en je was allemaal bij de stadiums, Joseph. En landen. Het was vol. Mensen, het gaat in die werk het gebleven. Om net te kijken dat een draw of een lose krijgt in City. It's where you discover how soccer is, how soccer draw people together.
0: Yeah, no, definitely. Arsenal's deserve it.
1: The old jerseys is it gekomen.
0: I basically, this is not my personal feeling. I also feel that Orlando Pirates deserve it. Mm. They definitely deserve it. And I think they must go all out to make Dr. Koza happy. Ons wil net hee met happy. 78 years old, will be 80 soon. They cannot wait until he's 80. They must give him an 80th birthday before that. And Mamelodi Sundowns must give their president, that is also the president of CAF. Yeah. They must also give him basically a second star. Yeah.
1: Joseph, it will be nice to know that in South Africa we have a team that have a second star, not just one star. It will be very nice. I wish Sundown the best too.
0: Yeah, they must go and win. They must go and win. We all really behind them. They must go and win.
1: And my neighbors must pick up their socks, man. You can't just be two teams. You must be three or four teams having stars.
0: Yeah. Mm. So it's going to be very good for them to basically win it, because I mean, kijk hoe baie keer het Al Ahly dit gewen.
1: Yeah.
0: Yeah. And other teams also, like Esperance also won it, like Zamalek. There's baie teams wat het al gewen het. Meer as een keer. And what we have to do is, we have to just go for the second star.
1: Yeah.
0: We must make sure that this is going to be a sweet weekend.
1: Mm. It will be a great one, Joseph.
0: Yeah.
1: Yeah, Coffee Feast, as you know, we play music to keep you home. On can drink a soap. Or for you need a soap drinky. Great eye lipper. Great eye lipper. A juicy lipper. Home safe. And soap mate. Joseph, good music. Nice songs that you played. I enjoyed them. I think I'm going to sit another 15 minutes with you, play another few minutes. So
0: yeah, let me play another two for you, then you can say goodbye. Let me do this. Let me do this quickly.

0: Mary Jane Girls on the inside. He's here on the inside celebrating what he couldn't celebrate for 22 years. It's an old man's hasn't been for long, man. This old. So we cannot say that it net no begin to the young man. So, yeah, so he's basically celebrating, waiting for Saturday to see how he's going to celebrate. Orlando Pirates, always a joy to have him in my space. And you know that he wakes up very, very early and a very vroeg daar by die Rainbow Clinic schools where he must basically start at 5 already. So, yeah, so I must basically release him, and we're going to have a lovely night listening to good music, arsenalizing the Arsenal fans and piratizing the pirate fans with R&B and good old school music. Lovely, lovely song. Mary Jane Girls on the inside. Roberta Flack, Till the Morning Comes.
1: Yeah. We're going to celebrate until the morning comes, Joseph. Until the morning chow comes.
0: Yeah, definitely. Definitely. Always a joy to have you.
1: Thank you, Joseph. I appreciate you. I appreciate what you to invite me to come to your space. I enjoy it. And as I said, time is against me. I know you sit until late. But I want to say to Kofifi, thank you that you listen to us. Thank you that you are beautiful people. And also want to say, the people who promise to say, if Arsenal take the league, I will do this. Keep your word. Don't turn against it.
0: Draal klaar my skipers. En ek moet hulle draal vir 2 weke.
1: Ja,
0: but I'm going to celebrate then.
1: Yeah. And also, thank you very much, Joseph. And I want to appreciate people of Westbury that make our transport in Westbury to drive safe and also make look out of the Renberg Clinic School. Transport, they always make sure that people doesn't do funny things with us. It's a privilege to drive the young people in Westbury.
0: Yeah, it's our children, autistic children that get an opportunity to go to school. Yeah, we happy. We are basically happy.
1: And thank you for the respect, people. Thank you for the respect for the transport and also for the young people. I just want to say thank you for my family to let me to go at night and come and spend a few minutes with the whole Gauteng and say Kofifi is the best place to be. You need to be here and nice music. As Joseph continue with the music with you, Leicester.
0: Jy het net vrouwens by die huis, is 3 vrouwens so. 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
1: Yeah,
0: en hulle krap, hulle weet mos jy Shavi geld, jy bank nie, jy Shavi geld. 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
1: Ja, I think you weet wat van hulle aanbieden is, Joseph. But yeah, thank you for them, thank you for Kofifi people, and Joseph, thank you for being a leader to

0: really hit us as community people and tell us what's going on in the earth, and also make us aware about this radio station is the best and continue doing. Thank you, Coffee Fees, again and again. I appreciate you guys. Remember that when you see Transport of Rainbow Clinic School, remember that we are autism kids all over, not just in Westbury, but we are all over Joburg. Thank you, Joseph. Good night, Coffee Fee. Slap lekker, hold hard the from and stay fast from and hold hard man fast. And scout young.
1: Definitely.
0: Yeah.
1: To all the Arsenal fans again, happy birthday.
0: Lekker play.
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1: baby, I really need you. 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

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I noticed him glancing over this way every now and then. Say, the pretty lady is with him. Isn't that your friend Bobby? 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So listen, do this for me.

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1: You know, one of the most beautiful things in life is when a boy finds the girl he loves. 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
1: Hey, baby, I know what you've been going through. 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I got a lot of making up to do. Girl, sometimes a man just don't act right.

the station. 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And this station is Kofifi FM 97.2. And we feel so good about it. So stay tuned and enjoy die Stasi van die Nasie met die groot sensasie.

and with your stripe we are healed. Father, we decree and declare according to 3 John chapter 1, verse 2. Beloved, I wish above all things that thou mayest prosper and be in health, even as your soul prospers. Father, I know you want me to be healthy. I know you want me to be happy. I know you want me to be healed. I know you want me to prosper. I know you want me to succeed. I know you want me to walk in optimum health. I know that you want me to live without pain, without hurt, without stress. I know that you want me to live disease-free, sickness-free, stress-free. And therefore, I decree and declare, according to your word, I am healthy and physically fit. Sickness and disease are far from me. By your stripes, I am healed. I am healed from every physical, physiological, biochemical, bioelectrical malfunction, from emotional wounds, psychological illnesses, from physical discomfort, from sickness and disease. I speak Jeremiah 17, 14 to 15 over my life. Heal me, O Lord, and I shall be healed. Save me, and I shall be saved. For thou art my praise. Behold, they say unto me, where is the word of the Lord? Let it come.

7 verse 20, I declare that I am healed by the word of the Lord. I speak to every part of my body, be healed. 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

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A time when people didn't have quite as much as they have today, but in retrospect, I think maybe we were a little happier back then. 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